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0: and they never see the big picture. None of them have ever been in small business or business of any kind. They are forcing small business to ask for cash, which I've just been to the nail shop and the girl said, you know, pay cash, you'll get it a little bit cheaper.
1: Yeah.
0: But what they don't understand is a lot of people, small business in the end, they'll probably, if they take a lot of cash, we all know, they may not declare it all. So in the other end, the government's not going to get the tax that they think it. And I just think they just don't get it. Like, maybe they should have just said to the banks, you know, maybe you should cut the fee. Mm. You know, they say they're helping everyone, but they're not. That's just the big picture. They're not helping people. They're hurting small business. They're doing it tough already. Mm. We've got a lot of small businesses around our local area here, and I've seen signs up today when I'm out shopping, you know, pay cash, pay cash. I don't get it. I don't get where they're going.
1: Do you reckon will you do it, Sarah? Pay cash more than card now?
0: Well, that's funny you say that because we used to run a business and I don't have a lot of cash now, so I tend to do it by card, but I've actually just been to the supermarket and drawn a couple of $100 out to think, well, now I'm going to go back to paying cash. I mean, we all like to save a little bit here and there, and I think, well, if I can give the nail girls, you know, $50 cash and save another $5, my hairdresser, the fish and chip shop,
1: yeah,
0: I'm going to
1: do it. Yeah. All right, yeah. Sarah, thank you very much for the call. I do wonder if this is the start of the resurgence of cash, or if, you know, after a day or two, week or two, we'll forget about this extra price. It'll all just become completely normal and on we'll go about our lives once the signs disappear and we just get used to, you know, what's one more little price rise along the way. I always mean to go back to cash, but don't get myself organised enough, and there's barely any ATMs left around the place to grab it easily, spur of the moment. But no, it is certainly food for thought. Coming up to 11:30, let's check the news headlines. Madeline Burke.
2: Hi, Heidi. You had a caller earlier about the peregrine falcons.
1: Oh, yes.
2: I went and looked up. I couldn't see the egg, but that is what your caller said, right?
1: Yes,
2: but
1: I'll tell you what. An email, yes, Scott. Scott, yes, says they hatched around 8 this morning. You'll need to rewind the live feed to around 8.
2: Oh, okay.
1: Eight.
2: I did go and have a look, and I thought, with all the doom and gloom in the news and also outside, it's a nice little, suddenly a bright moment in the day. So speaking of the less exciting, well, less negative news, less positive news. I'm tired, Heidi. An 18-year-old man is facing court today after he and two 16-year-old boys were charged over a series of armed robberies, aggravated burglaries and petrol drive-offs across Melbourne's southeast last week. They allegedly stole two vehicles before robbing mostly lone women. Rain is expected to cross the city this afternoon as doctors rally on the steps of State Parliament. Speaking to media earlier this morning, Health Minister Ingrid Stitch refused to be drawn on why they haven't made an offer for better pay and conditions to doctors, despite months and months of negotiations. Cam Green and Matt Renshaw have picked up injury concerns in the third one-dayer in South Africa. Renshaw hit on the wrist. Green strained his abdomen while attempting a pull shot. Those stories and more in the news at 12.
1: Thank you very much for that, Madeline. Coming up, we'll talk to the Ox about sporting dynasties, great sporting dynasties. And I will make my final decision about whether I have this Valium. I've got to go to the dentist this afternoon, speaking of less positive news. If I take a Valium, how drowsy will it make me within half an hour? Ox is here. He can handle it. Talk to you soon.
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15: But it ain't about how hard you hit. It's about how hard you can get hit and keep moving forward. That's how winning is done.
14: Sports with David the Ox Schwartz.
1: Hello, Ox. How are you?
16: Oh, Heidi, really well. How are you?
1: Well, I'm all right. I mean, we were just chatting off air. Mm. I have just taken a Valium, be warned, for the next 25 minutes.
16: Get
1: that
16: in
1: goes
16: early.
1: A bit wild.
16: teeth, they're not good.
1: They're really not good. I'm going to get a crown put on this afternoon and they want to do several more. Shall I just say no?
16: Well, hopefully you've got your mortgage sorted out because they're not cheap.
1: No.
16: They're not cheap, but need them. They're pretty hard to live without.
1: Well, they are. Yeah. Can the Reserve Bank make a standard rule about dentists and what they can charge for crowns?
16: Well, that would be amazing. You can dip into your super for your teeth.
1: Can you?
16: Yeah.
1: I probably left it too late to pay the bill today.
16: Yeah, anyway.
1: But then I don't know that I really need all these other crowns.
16: No. Just
1: did I pick the wrong industry? I don't think I could have my hands in people's mouths, but I could be retired by this point if I was a dentist.
16: Isn't it harder to get into the dentistry than medicine? Like, it's the hardest.
1: Possibly.
16: I think dentistry.
1: Because it's the most lucrative, or what?
16: Well, I think dentistry and veterinarian. If you're a vet,
1: they're the two hard ones to get into.
16: So, but we're talking about families.
1: We are
16: and prodigy families, and I think on the back of the grand final, we just saw the Ashcroft family, what they're doing. And even Jasper Fletcher. So
1: I don't know the Fletcher family, do I?
16: So Jasper played, obviously, for Brisbane.
1: Yeah.
16: But his mum was a WNBL star.
1: Oh, Narelle. Really? Yeah, right.
16: So we thought we'd cover off the families. And we've done this a couple of times, but it's worth probably going back over, because at the moment we're seeing a plethora of great families and their progeny just delivering on the biggest stage. And if we go overseas, there's a couple I want to mention.
1: Okay.
16: The Rodmans. So you know Dennis Rodman.
1: I do know. Well, not personally, but yes.
16: No, but Dennis, you saved the free world with Kim Jong. but his daughter Trinity, they're estranged, but his daughter Trinity is regarded as the best female footballer in the world, soccer player.
1: Really?
16: And she goes out with Ben Shelton, who's the unbelievable tennis player who just made the US Open. So in US Open final. So that is a quite unique basketball
1: dynasty
16: to football, and she's out with the tennis player. And then there's the Korda family. So Peter Korda was a wonderful tennis player himself. He's got two daughters, Nellie and Jessica Korda.
1: Mm-hmm.
16: So Nellie Korda, former world number one. Jessica, who's won on tour many times. And they've got a son. And their brother, Peter's son, Sebastian Korda, is a phenomenal tennis player as well. That is unique.
1: Can it be? Is it possible to be born into a sporting dynasty family and then not play the family sport?
16: Oh, lots of it.
1: But And how much of it is nature or nurture? A fair bit of be nature, yeah. Like you're biologically predisposed to.
16: Well, that's why all the good horses come out of, you know, pretty most of them come out of really good stallions or really good mares.
1: Yeah.
16: So that's why they get big dollars when they sell at the yearling sales and so forth. Mm,
1: great sporting dynasties of Australia or the world. 133 693. Email your nominations through too, but it's more fun to call in and discuss it with us with David the Ox Schwartz.
16: We're also seeing in boxing right now the Zoo brothers.
1: Yes.
16: So Nikita and Tim.
1: Yes.
16: And Dad Kostya, who. We adopt him as an Australian, but he was obviously Russian. But they are showing us stuff that, you know, from one dad down, and I don't think dad's had much to do with them growing up, but gee whiz, we're seeing two unbelievable fighters.
1: And what division are they? Lightweights or welters?
16: I don't know. Michael will know that better than we will. I think Tim is he middleweight? Is Tim Zhu middleweight? I think he's a middleweight fighter.
1: Yeah,
16: We're just getting the nod on that. So, but they're unbelievable. Mm. I mean, and then, of course, we've seen the Ablets and we've seen the Tucks and there's been a lot of them. And we've got one that's about to go to Carlton, Cody Walker, son of Andrew Walker, and he's touted as probably being the next best, greatest thing of all time. We've seen the Brownlow medalist, Dacos, you know, Nick.
1: Yeah.
16: And then there's Josh and son of Peter, of course. And
1: were the Ashcrofts on your list before now? They were touted
16: coming through that they were going to be exceptional players.
1: Yeah.
16: But they've.
1: So what have they got? Seven premierships between them?
16: Yeah.
1: Six,
16: I think.
1: Dad got three and they've got.
16: Oh, yeah. Because Dad's got them as well. Yeah.
1: This is it. Dad's got them.
16: So they're going to have seven or eight between them.
1: Do you count the brothers as separate ones?
16: Yeah, we've got to count them as separate.
1: They've played the same games.
16: But they've
1: so there's nine premiership medallions between them.
16: Two Norm Smiths. Yeah. So Levi's got a couple there. Yeah. So should have had three. Should have got on the weekend as well.
1: That is a whole argument, isn't it? A legitimate argument.
16: And then there's the Chappell brothers, of course.
1: And then
16: the old man, Vic Richardson. So actually Vic Richardson, the grandfather, his story is even probably more unique. He was a star in multiple sports, lacrosse, golf, cricket, basketball, swimming. He couldn't just pick one? No, he was good at everything. And you know the best thing about Vic Richardson? Yeah, well, not the best thing, but him and Don Bradman hated each other.
1: Who could hate Don Bradman?
16: Most people.
1: Or just competitive rivalries?
16: No, most people didn't like Don. And then Ian Chappell became a very big foe of Don Bradman, and that lingered on because of Grandad.
1: Really?
16: Yeah. There you go.
1: Yeah, sporting dynasties and the long running rivalries, yeah. The nemesis. We should study Latin. Andy's called in. Hello, Andy.
17: How you going, guys?
1: Yeah,
16: good. Good, Andy.
17: That's good. The Hayes family.
16: Colin and David.
17: Hayes family. Yeah.
16: Yeah. Yeah. Great.
1: Are these trainers or riders?
16: No, trainers.
1: Yeah.
16: So how many are there, Andy? Yeah. There's Colin, there's David. Who else is there?
17: There's David, young fella. There's Will. Patrick, I reckon.
16: And there's always, in racing, and especially with jockeys, because of their genes, normally if Dad's a small fella, the kids are normally pretty small, so the jockeys go through. But training is... I guess when you grow up in a stable and you're around horses all the time, you get to know what's good and what's bad, and how to go about it. So the Freedmans were the same.
1: Yeah, well, I suppose once you've spent your whole life, you're around the temperament of the horses, you're around the temperament of the staff, you've really just learned it all.
16: And there's a Cummings. There's thousands of horse racing that have just had great families and had big businesses for a long time.
1: All right, Andy, thank you very much for the call. The Hay family is your nomination. Family dynasties, great sporting dynasties, families, fathers, sons, mothers, daughters, cousins. How many layers of family can you put into one particular dynasty? 133 693. You can shoot an email through too if you like. Mornings at 3aw.com.au. Just before we get to the break, Colin, who did you want to say?
18: The Foxes. Is it Jessica Fox, the rower?
16: Yeah, she's got a sister, Naomi Fox, who goes pretty good too.
1: And Mum and Dad were both.
18: Yeah, and Mum and Dad as well.
1: They were both kayakers, Mum and Dad, or was it different sports? I'm trying to remember.
16: Canoeing.
1: Canoeing
16: and kayaking, yeah.
18: Yeah, the Foxes.
1: The Foxes. Well,
18: she needs a mention. She's a world champion.
1: Yeah, they've got a few Olympic medals between them now. Mostly hers. Absolutely. Mostly hers.
16: Well, they won the pairs. So, that's a great nomination. Jessica Fox and her sister Naomi.
1: Yeah, thank you very much, Colin. And the folks, the parents whose names escape me right now. We do have two bottles of De Bortoli's Ancient Soils Heathcote Grenache to give away. 133693, your nominations. Great family dynasties. Can be Australian, can be global. Whatever you like, really. 133693.
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1: 14 minutes to 12. Karen, who did you want to nominate?
26: The Payne family. Michelle Payne family.
16: Yeah, Paddy Payne and the Paynes. There's about 10 of them, isn't there?
1: Jockeys, trainers, all sorts.
16: Yeah.
26: That's correct, yes, and the McAvoys. Yes.
16: Yeah, and the McAvoys. All right,
1: Karen,
16: absolutely.
1: Thank you. Tom, how about you?
27: You there?
1: Yeah,
16: you go, Tommy.
27: Happily from the Sydney Swans, both his grandfathers played for South Melbourne.
16: Yes. He's old man too, down Bunyip Way. He was a pretty good coach in local footy as well. And,
1: do you remember much about the rest of the family there, Tom?
27: No, not a great deal, no. But I know they are from Bunyip Way and they were all involved in putting down there. Pretty thick.
16: Yeah, and what a career he's had.
1: Patley family. All right, thank you, Tom. Michael. Hello, Michael.
28: Surprised no one said this one. The Ablett family.
16: Yeah.
1: Gary, I'll just add a little mention. Yeah.
16: Well, there's Gary Ablett Junior. There's also Nathan, who played in the grand final. Yeah. And then there's Jeff Ablett. The Ablets were just, and they were down Bunyip Way too, or not down that far, but down Druin down Gippsland Way. So a very, very great football family.
1: And I believe it's Senior's birthday today. I heard on the radio a little earlier. Thank you, Michael. Peter, hello, Peter.
0: Hey, Heidi, how are you? G'day, Ox.
16: G'day, Pete.
0: Everybody's talking about all the great football and cricketing families, but a little more, bit more of an obscure sport.
1: Oh, yes.
0: Hailing from down here in sunny Camperdown is the equestrian and the Roycroft family. Bill Roycroft, five-time Olympian, and then his three sons, Barry, Wayne and Clark. So between Bill and his three sons, they represented Australia at 10 Olympic Games and they won five medals. In 1960, Bill was captain of the three-day eventing team, and he, on the second day, he fell off and broke his collarbone and was in hospital. His team couldn't compete the following day in the gold medal because they were a rider short in the three-man event. So Bill checked himself out of a out of the hospital, rode with a broken collarbone and shoulder, jumped and won gold for Australia. Yep. So there's a family of four who have all been to the Olympics.
1: I suppose his posture would have been good. He would have been quite erect.
16: He would have had to have been erect. And Camperdown is just delivered so many great sports people. Great sports people.
1: The Roycroft's great nomination. Thank you very much, Peter, for that. Ewan. Hello, Ewan.
2: Yeah, hi. Look, I've got one that's close to the Ox's heart.
16: Mm.
2: The Melbourne Football Club from 53 through to 64, and you could really go back to 1939 through to 64.
16: And who were they? The Cordoners?
2: Well, no, I'm not talking about individuals. I'm just talking about...
1: Oh, dynasties.
16: Dynasties. Sorry. Oh, now I'm on the wavelength. Yeah, sorry, Ewan. You're right. They were impenetrable there, and Collingwood were their foes. But my goodness me, they were winning flags for fun in those years.
1: Great dynasties indeed. Laura Spurway joins us, actually, speaking of dynastic champions.
4: That is very kind.
1: Well, I'm trying to think of a segue.
4: No, I fit into that category. Mum was in the industry, so I'll take it.
1: What's happening on the afternoon's program after midday?
4: We're going to do the tradies shortage, Heidi. I mean, this is something we've spoken about before, but the new data that says it's taking 60% of apprentices 6 years to do their apprenticeships. And that's a big part of the problem, why we're not retaining them and why we're seeing a huge shortage. So we'll chat about that. Neil Mitchell is in the studio for Neil Mitchell's Reality Check. And Andy Murray, the old Sir Andy Murray tennis player, has revealed that a parent was asking him for advice for her six-year-old son and whether he needed to see a sports psychologist because he kept fading out at the end of matches. So it's got us thinking, which sport has the pushiest parents?
16: Netball.
1: You're saying a team sport instead of an individual sport has pushier parents.
16: Oh, netball and basketball, there's a lot of nepotism. Lot of nepotism.
1: Okay.
4: Early nomination. I'll add it to the list.
1: All right. Laura Spurway, back after midday. I did see Neil Mitchell in the corridors earlier. He volunteered to step in if the Valium took me under. We're almost there. Yeah. We've almost made it. Thanks, Laura Spurway. More nominations for big dynasties in Australian sport. Craig, what's yours?
5: I've got a couple. Leighton and Beck Hewitt's son.
1: Oh, yeah.
16: Cruz.
5: And Luke and Cooper Hodge.
1: Oh, the Hodge family. Yeah.
16: Very good. Yeah, we love Hodgie. His brother's actually a pretty good cricket player and not a bad little golfer as well. So the Hodge family have certainly got talent.
1: Thank you, Craig. How many of these big sporting families have the bookish lawyer in them as well? Or the one who went to be a school teacher or a nurse or something?
16: Yeah, there'd be one little black sheep amongst them for sure.
1: Thanks, Craig. Luna, who did you want to nominate?
6: Oh, hello. I'd have to say the Rioli family.
16: Oh, yeah.
1: Oh, yeah.
16: Great nomination.
1: Big family, like there's cousins and...
16: Yeah, the Tiwi Islands have produced the greatest, I think the greatest, so Cyril, Morris Jr. The Riolis have been unbelievable for the game of AFL and VFL footy.
1: Luna, thank you very much for that. Bill, who did you want to tell us about?
7: Yeah, I'd like to nominate Edith Swiatek and her father, tennis player, etc. So I just thought of one from Australia, etc., who's pretty good, and that is the Chappell family.
1: Cricketing family, big there. The Iga Swiatek, the tennis. Did her father play as well?
16: I must have. I don't know, but
1: Polish tennis is not really high on my list.
16: No, it's not. I've done a lot of research on the Polish Tennis Association.
1: Thank you very much, Bill. Colin, hello, Colin.
8: Hello.
16: G'day, Colin.
8: I'd like to nominate Stephen Mark Waugh.
1: Oh,
16: yeah.
1: Yeah.
16: Two wonderful, wonderful cricketers.
1: Was there another brother named Austin?
16: No, Austin's the son.
1: Oh, the son?
16: Yeah, there's a son, Austin, who plays State and Shield cricket. Do you know what Mark Waugh's nickname was?
1: No.
16: Afghan.
1: What?
16: The Forgotten War.
1: Oh, Afghan.
16: Yeah.
1: That's very good. No, I had Mark Taylor flashing into my head. I'm like, Tubby Taylor. No, what? No, that's the wrong one.
16: And then, of course, we've got other cricketing superstars. So Mitch Stark.
1: Yes.
16: His brother, who was a... he was into pole vaulting, I think.
1: Yeah.
16: I think he was a pole vaulter, his brother. And then Alyssa Healy, who's married.
1: To
16: yeah.
1: The pressure on those children when they get around to children.
16: Wow. I reckon they'll produce a golfer.
1: Do you think so?
16: Mm-hmm.
1: That's some serious hand-eye coordination, genetic disposition combined.
16: Yes.
1: Yeah.
16: And then, of course, we have Liz Smiley, who was the tennis player, who's got her son, Elvis Smiley, who's just a wonderful golfer.
1: What would you steer kids towards?
16: Golf.
1: Golf? Always golf?
16: Because you can play till you're 60.
1: Sure. Quite competitive.
16: Oh, it's hard. It's really hard. But if you're good at it, you're going to be banking money till the day you're not here.
1: All right, Colin, thank you. And Pete will make you Pete will make you last. Who did you want to nominate?
9: Three things. The Hayes family, Ben, DJ and Will, the boys' names.
1: Yep. David Hayes' son. Thank you.
9: Gary Ablett's birthday senior today.
16: Yes.
9: And Selwood family.
16: Yeah, the Selwoods. And, of course, they've had a lot of tragedy recently, but wonderful sporting family.
1: Thank you very much for the nomination. Thanks for all those nominations, actually. I suppose I better go back through and figure out who I'm going to give the two bottles of wine to. Mm. We'll come to that. I'll announce that after the break. David the Ox Schwartz, thanks for coming
16: in. Good luck at the dentist. ask for no injections. Go...
1: Oh, no, I'm having all the injections. Why do you think I've taken a Valium? It's a Valium to calm me down before I even get in there.
16: Enjoy.
1: Once that drill starts, there's going to need to be a lot of needles in there, man. Thank you.
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1: In a crowded field, we have decided to recognise Karen. Thank you for calling in and nominating the Payne family. We would love to send your way two bottles of De Bortoli's Ancient Soils Heathkit Grenache. Thank you for that. Coming up, the midday news with Stephanie Wackluick. Today's Word on the Street winner is Scott, who emailed in to tell us that the first of the peregrine falcon eggs at 367 Collins Street hatched earlier this morning. He says to go along and have a look at the feed. You'll need to rewind it back to 8 o'clock. Scott, you are in the draw for the weekly prize for Word on the Street. A $1,000 voucher to Imp Jewellery. We'll give that away tomorrow. And you could end up in the draw at the end of the year to win $60,000 towards a Mercedes-Benz of your choice from Mercedes-Benz Brighton.
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19: 19 degrees in Melbourne, rain tomorrow, a top of 17. It's 12 midday. Good afternoon, I'm Stephanie Wackluick. An 18-year-old man will face court after he and two 16-year-old boys were charged over a series of armed robberies, aggravated burglaries and petrol drive-offs across Melbourne's southeast last week. The youths allegedly stole two vehicles before mostly lone women. They're also accused of chasing a convenience store worker at Black Rock with a machete before stealing cash. At this stage, no charges have been laid over the six other robberies. One of the 16-year-olds was on bail at the time. Health Minister Ingrid Stitt has refused to be drawn on why the government has not made an offer for better paying conditions to doctors despite 14 months of negotiations. Doctors will walk off the job for 4 hours across Victoria's entire public hospital system this afternoon, rallying on the steps of State Parliament. Among the improved conditions doctors are calling for, the length of shifts to be reduced to 12 and a half hours and a limit of 4 night shifts in a row. Minister Stitt is hopeful they will be able to come to an agreement.
20: It's very important that our health workforce are supported, and our government has a strong track record of doing that, and I am absolutely focused on making sure that we can resolve this dispute.
19: Businesses warn they will have to increase their prices as a ban on card surcharges comes into effect today. Federal politics reporter Nelson Scott.
21: The Reserve Bank has banned extra fees on Visa, EFTPOS and MasterCard payments, a move expected to save Australians $1.6 billion a year. Prime Minister Anthony Albanese has taken to social media, claiming the change will offer real cost of living relief.
22: Paying bills or buying a cup of coffee, price you see is the price you pay.
21: But Brad Kelly from the Independence Payment Forum warns small businesses will simply hike prices to cover processing costs.
23: Surcharges don't magically disappear. It just becomes a bill that the merchant pays.
21: Analysts also warn banks could respond by raising credit card annual fees and slash rewards points to offset lost revenue. Nelson Scott, Canberra.
19: Israeli Prime Minister Benjamin Netanyahu has met the passenger credited with foiling an attempted hijacking aboard a commercial flight. The service from Dubai to Tel Aviv plunged into a steep dive when one of the pilots reportedly stabbed the captain. Passenger Hanif Hayoun rushed to the cockpit to bring the situation under control. Netanyahu hailed the passenger a hero while confirming the incident is being investigated as a suspected terror attack. In finance, the All Ords down 133 points, the ASX 200 down 131, the dollar buying 69 US cents. North Melbourne captain Nick Larkey is backing the club's leaders to find the right candidate for the Kangaroos coaching position. Elijah Faiafiu reports.
0: As North Melbourne celebrated Harry Sheezel becoming the club's best and fairest, there was plenty of optimism about the club's direction moving forward. Nearly a month on since the Kangaroos sacked Alistair Clarkson, the hunts for a new coach is reportedly down to five candidates: Nathan Buckley, Jamie Graham, Daniel Gian-Siracusa, Daniel Hale and Xavier Clark. In his address to the club, skipper Nick Larkey was confident the club's leaders will find the right man for the job.
2: The people we have here at North Melbourne are as bold, strong and courageous as leaders as I've seen in my time at the club.
0: President Sonia Hood praised the playing group for their stability during the transitional period.
4: Whoever joins us as our next senior coach is stepping into an unbelievably privileged position.
0: Elijah Farfield reporting.
19: Cristiano Ronaldo has left Portugal's team camp ahead of the Nations League clash after being benched in the win over Denmark. That's the latest news and sport.
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25: 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CFA Get Fire Ready events are getting underway across the region from this weekend. More information can be found at the CFA Southwest Facebook page. RSPCA Victoria's annual Give to Get Them Home fundraiser is on today, giving animal lovers across Western Victoria the chance to help twice as many animals in need. Acting Chief Inspector Karen Collier says donations are really important.
26: RSPCA inspectors rely very heavily on the community to help us to do what we do. Donations are really important as they help us to care for the animals once they're seized or surrendered to us.
25: In sport, Hamilton Kangaroos have reappointed Luke Ubergang as their under-18s coach for the next two seasons. That's the latest in local news and sport.
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30: This is Country Today. My name's Libby Price. Great to have your company. What on earth is the Victorian government up to? One minute, Premier Ben Carroll says the controversial Western Renewables Link is under review. The next minute, the government rushes through planning amendments to proceed with the project. You'll hear what Nationals leader Danny O'Brien makes of it.
31: Government seems to be flip-flopping everywhere on Western Renewables Link. Only 2 weeks ago, we had the Premier saying that they would review the project for the cost implications. Now they seem to be trying to rush it through before the election.
30: And labour shortages in agriculture only getting worse over the years, particularly the average age of farmers now being at age 60 or over. So what do we need to do to attract more young people in agriculture? A two-part interview coming up later on Country Today.
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33: To the Weather Bureau now, and we're speaking with Kate Doyle. So the rains are here now, Kate, are they?
34: Yes. So we do have rain and some isolated storms statewide today as a trough extends across Victoria. We're talking rainfall totals 0 to 5 millimetres up in the northeast and east Gippsland, but 2 to 10 millimetres across the northern plains and generally 5 to 20 millimetres elsewhere. Although locally with some storms we could see totals 25 to 35 millimetres, and we do have the potential for some storms with heavy rainfall, particularly around the Ballarat down to around the Otway sort of area today. So certainly worth keeping an eye on conditions there. And we are expecting rainfall to continue for many areas across the next few days, which does mean that we've got flood watches out for many of our river catchments, and we are expecting to update those with warnings as required, depending on where the rain falls across the next few days. So word to the wise, we are expecting quite a bit of rainfall across Victoria because tomorrow we are expecting the trough to fall form a low pressure system within it, which will help to slow that system down and continue to bring wet conditions across much of Victoria as we see that system make its way to the southeast across the next few days. So severe thunderstorms are a risk for parts of the state again as we get into tomorrow, with local heavy falls, potential for damaging winds and hail around tomorrow. 24-hour rainfall totals for Friday expected to be 2 to 10 millimetres in the west, increasing to 10 to 25 millimetres over central districts and the Otways, and increasing up to 20 to 40 millimetres in the east and northeast. And locally, we could see falls about 40 to 60 millimetres for parts of the eastern ranges with thunderstorms in that part of the world. So certainly potential for some wet conditions continuing tomorrow, particularly for central and eastern parts. And then as we get into Saturday, again, not expecting a huge amount across the western plains, 1 to 5 millimetres there, but 5 to 15 millimetres potentially elsewhere, increasing to 20 to 30 millimetres through central and eastern parts, with falls of up to 40 to 60 millimetres possible about parts of South Gippsland and the northeast ranges, and even potentially into the Otways as we see that moisture really spinning around or curling around that low pressure system coming back in from the southeast. So certainly the potential for some wet conditions into the Saturday there. By the time we get to Sunday, we are expecting conditions to, or this system to be broadly making its way further across to the southeast. So we are expecting conditions to ease off as we go across Victoria. But that is largely dependent on where this low pressure system moves. So certainly something that we are keeping a close eye on across the next few days. The other thing to keep an eye on today is the temperatures. So not quite as warm as we've seen the last few days. Warrnambool looking at a top of 18 degrees, I should say, after a very warm night overnight again. And we are expecting overnight temperatures to stay relatively warm across the next few days. But certainly things will start feeling cooler with the daytime temperatures dropping down by a few degrees across the next few days as the rain does increase. But for today, Warrnambool a top of 18 degrees. Portland also expecting a top of 18. Horsham a top of 20 degrees with some rain. Swan Hill still looking at a top of 29 degrees today, and Mildura still expecting a top of 31 today. Still that air coming down from the north, but we are expecting it to cool off across the next few days. Albury-Wodonga looking at a top of 25 degrees today. Sale a top of 26. Latrobe Valley looking at a top of 24. And in Lakes Entrance we're expecting a top of 26 degrees today.
33: Thank you very much, Kate. That was Kate Doyle from the Weather Bureau.
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14: Good afternoon, I'm Gabriel Hodson. Experts are still scratching their heads, wondering just how bad the current El Niño will get. Oceanographer and climate scientist Matthew England from the University of New South Wales says parts of northern New South Wales and southern Queensland have seen almost no rain, but that's not the case in parts of the southern states.
15: We don't want to have a situation where the forecasters are crying wolf and or seem to be overzealous about the warnings, but it's just easy enough to look back in Australia's climatic history and see that El Niño years are the years where we tend to get these extreme bushfire conditions. Plenty of El Niños come and go. 97, 98 barely led to any of these sorts of severe drought conditions, and it was a very strong El Niño. So even strong El Niños can lead to relatively benign climatic conditions.
14: The Victorian Labor Hire Authority has helped to recover a total of almost $160,000 in refunds for Pacific Island workers who had wages deducted for substandard accommodation. The authority secured refunds for more than 50 workers at two West Gippsland properties, with some getting almost $6,000 each. The authority found the employer had provided a four-bedroom house and a granny flat, while others were at a local motel. Issues included a broken septic system when washing machines, overcrowding and mould, with palm workers expected to pay $190 a week. The working holidaymaker visa system appears to be almost back to normal for some farmers after reports members of the Victorian Farmers Federation had visas approved for workers just 24 hours after applying last Thursday. President Ryan Milgate says there should never be this situation again where farmers have no access to backpackers right on harvest.
16: Well, obviously, though, there's quite a significant advocacy piece going forward to make sure that A, this never happens again, and B, we get a framework in place that recognises the importance of backpackers to agriculture, and we can keep using them as we have in the past and into the future.
14: Bendigo wildlife rescuers have responded to reports of a sick ibis in the city's main recreational lake and then found 15 dead birds. Three sick birds have been taken from Lake Waroona as Central Victorian rescuers wait for the results of H5N1 testing. The site is more than 150 k's from the coast. The latest bird flu confirmations in Victoria, updated last Saturday, show there have been confirmed cases in nearby Kyneton. They're pleading for anyone finding sick or dead birds not to touch them and instead call the animal disease hotline. Cattle judging has got going at the Melbourne Royal Show. Martin Garoni is the senior competitions manager and says it's too early to work out if there's a hot favourite.
17: I can say that the high two cattle are probably my favourite to look at, but I'm not a judge, so I'll be very careful there. But yeah, we're working through the heats and each of the breeds are coming through at the moment, and then we get to the all breed championship or best of breed championship on Saturday. The competition is very fierce.
14: The Melbourne show wraps up Sunday. New stats show just 3% of Aussie farmers are using artificial intelligence, the second lowest rate of any job sector. Internationally, the rate is closer to 17%. Andrew Ward from the Region Farmers Mutual Cooperative says they've developed Farm Assistant, an AI that can manage farm info, record keeping and admin. He says it's being piloted on 20 farms with a waiting list for more, and the owners are actually giving them names.
0: Rascal, Crumby, and I'm like, how did you come by that name? And they'll all be saying, oh, well, that's my favourite dog. And, you know, I thought, oh, what was the most appropriate name? And there you go. Some of the other farmers named them, like Queensland farmer Christoph Burr named his Enigma after the code-breaking machine used in World War II.
14: This is National Rural News.
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30: Coming up next, leader of the Nationals in Victoria, Danny O'Brien, tries to make sense of the decision by the state government to rush planning amendments through to the controversial Western Renewables Link.
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22: It's been a rough start to the brand new month, with the Aussie market falling a little over 1%, giving up all of yesterday's gains amid broad-based losses across all 11 sectors. Yesterday, the Aussie market had its best day in 8 weeks, but still ended September lower, snapping 5 straight monthly gains. This morning, financials are adding the most weight, with the major banks falling between 1.5% and 2%. Commodities were mixed overnight. Oil rose 1% to around $103 a barrel as US-Iran peace talks stalled. Gold edged a fifth of 1% higher, and iron ore ticked lower by a tenth of 1% to $96 per tonne. Finally, the Australian dollar is hovering around a 2.5-month low, following following yesterday's softer-than-expected inflation update, with the Aussie dollar currently buying 69.4 US cents. This is Laura Besarati from Comsec.
30: In an extraordinary move that will only heighten tensions leading to the Victorian election next month, the state government has rushed through planning amendments to proceed with the controversial Western Renewable Energy Link. The transmission line runs from the outskirts of Melbourne through farms around Ballarat to near Stawell in Western Victoria. Farmers impacted by the line have been fighting against the project being on prime agricultural land for more than 7 years. And just 2 weeks ago, Premier Ben Carroll ordered a pause and review of the project. We're joined by Leader of the Nationals, Danny O'Brien. Danny, can you explain to us what the government's done this week?
1: Well, the government seems to be flip-flopping everywhere on Western Renewables Link. Only

0: the Labor government says before an election, because they seem to be saying one thing and doing another.
1: So can you explain to us what this project is? Because it's very easy to get it confused, as I have done with VNO West.
0: So Western Renewables Link is from Bulgarna near Stawell through to the outer western suburbs of Melbourne. And it's certainly caused a lot of concern through that area of land where there's been protests against the project. And that's one of the reasons why, in addition to saying we will scrap the BNI West project nearby, the Western Renewables Link will be paused and reviewed by the Nationals and Liberals as part of our review of the entire Victorian transmission plan.
1: So can you just dump it?
0: Well, it's a question, I guess, at the moment. It's much further advanced than VNI West, and that's one of the reasons that we've said we'd pause and review the project. It's interesting that at the same time that the Energy Minister, Jacqueline Symes, was castigating us for saying we would do that, the Premier then came out and said he would pause and review the cost implications of the project. The government seems to be Arthur, doesn't know whether it's Arthur or Martha on this. It is all over the shop. This is a project that has not got a lot of support in Western areas, and that's why we will review it.
1: If it's progressed quite a long way, it doesn't really make sense to reverse it, does it?
0: Well, to be frank, that's one of the reasons that we want to review this project, because we're not sure until we get into government exactly how far it's progressed in terms of contractual arrangements. And indeed, this announcement that the government has made, or decision it's made this week, throws that into further confusion, because we don't know exactly how far it's progressed. We don't know how far contracts have gone with potential builders of the project. And so we need to be sensible and rational about it. But we certainly know that there are concerns about the project. Unlike VNI West, it hasn't blown out as much in cost, although it is certainly increasing in cost, and we need to fully assess that and make sure we're making the right decision, not just for the local farmers involved, but for the entire state and all energy consumers.
1: So you stand by that you won't proceed with VNI West?
0: Absolutely. VNI West doesn't stack up. It's blown out in cost. It has no social licence in that local area. We believe there are alternatives, and we've put forward alternatives to ensure that we've got the energy supply that we need, including our energy security requirement, focus on gas, focus on solar panels on rooftops in Melbourne, and VNI West will be scrapped under the Nationals and Liberals.
1: And I can imagine some councils aren't going to be happy because it effectively strips their planning powers.
0: Well, I think that's the concern that we always have with the government. They've done that time and time again. They've taken away any power from local communities. So indeed, with these projects, with solar, wind and transmission line projects, the government has removed their ability to even appeal at VCAT against these projects. That's a commitment that the Nationals and Liberals will reinstate, will give people that power, that authority to actually oppose these projects and also give them back their powers when it comes to access to their properties. The government is fining farmers for stopping access to their properties. We'll repeal that, and we'll repeal the additional compulsory acquisition powers that the government introduced to try and steamroll these projects through.
1: How do you explain the thinking behind this? I mean, it's not really up to you, but I'm wondering why they would do it when they're just weeks out from the election.
0: You simply cannot trust this government. They are determined to push these things through, irrespective of the impact on rural and regional areas and farmers in particular. One wonders what exactly is going on with the government when you've got Ben Carroll on one hand saying, we're going to pause and review this project, we're going to review the cost of it, and at the same time, his government is pushing ahead and giving extra powers to make it happen. You just can't trust Labor and Ben Carroll.
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8: Labour shortages in agriculture are only getting worse over the years, particularly with the average age of farmers now 60 or over. So what do we need to do to attract more young people into agriculture? Trent Thorne is an agribusiness lawyer with Hamilton Locke. He believes the current generation of farmers have built an industry worth defending, and the least we owe them and the next generation is a proper plan for who runs it when we're gone. Trent, welcome to Country Today.
9: Morning, Libby. How are you?
8: Very well. So the average age of farmers keeps creeping up.
9: It does, and this is a problem that should not be unfamiliar to anyone in the Australian agricultural sector. It's been a problem that has been trumpeted for some time, but things are certainly being done, I would suggest, about it, but maybe not enough, because the problem doesn't seem to be getting any better. It appears as though at least 50% of farm owners are expected to retire within the next 10 to 15 years, which is a statistic that should alarm everyone.
8: And young people now only make up a quarter of the workforce. So how do we replace all these older farmers who are going to retire?
9: Well, I'd love to say there's a simple solution, but there just isn't. Clearly, in terms of a lot of the transitioning of the Australian farm holdings, they are held largely, I think almost well above 90% by families. And within that, you're dealing with every family has their own transition planning. And to some extent, and I don't want to go too far down that path, but that has been one of the main problems, is that transition process. Again, I'll say it has improved. It was one of those things that was never discussed probably 15 or 20 years ago, or the problem was perpetually kicked down the road. So I'm certain that a lot of Australian farming families have gotten better in having those succession planning, transition planning conversations, but there still needs to be a lot more done. I'm a lawyer, and we see a lot, and we do a lot of structuring work for clients. But we also similarly see a lot of, if I can call them, the train wrecks where things go wrong and, you know, someone approaches us and something in terms of planning, well, there has been no planning and things have well and truly gone off the rails, and it can take, unfortunately, some many years to unravel and, you know, a court process. So there needs to be more focus on, I would suggest, a structured transition process, because then at least it gives the younger people in these families a very clear idea of what they're getting themselves in for and what they're going to be entitled to down the track. If you leave those things too long, it allows a lot of people to bleed out of the industry.
8: As one succession planner once said to me, she tells farmers buying a wife a new kitchen is far more cost effective than paying for a divorce, which will end up costing far more than any drought.
9: Well, that's right. Look, I know the rates, like one in three first marriages end in divorce and 60% of second marriages end in divorce. And that's not me sitting here saying that marriage is not a great institution, but there's more inevitability nowadays to divorce. And the other point is the statistics show just over 50% of people don't have a will. And I think in the farming community, it's even worse than that. Like about 80% of Australian farming families don't have a legally binding succession plan. And the reality is 100% of people die. You know, so it's one of these, it's a perpetual problem, and I suppose some people like to think they're bulletproof or their wisdom is the only wisdom in the family, and they're critical and integral to the operations, and they leave these decisions far too long, and as I said, that inevitably means that people, you know, get bewildered by the process or not, they have no certainty in their life, and they inevitably, as a result of that, or more often than not, end up leaving the industry.
8: On Country Today, we're talking with agribusiness lawyer Trent Thorne about the difficulties of attracting young people to agriculture.
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10: 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Who is this? It's me, Hughes. 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
8: Now, trying to get young people, and I was shocked to learn that they're more attracted to the intensive animal production industries.
9: Well, I suppose it's something, and you're talking about the poultry sector there, there's probably a little bit more, I would suggest, and this is anecdotal, there's more structure in those industries. Everyone would know who's involved in like a livestock, sheep, cattle operation, that the work is very lumpy. One day you might be on a horse, you know, mustering cattle. The next day you might be doing fencing, and then, you know, the next day you might be moving some cattle to, you know, or taking them to the feedlot or something like that. Like it's every other day there's something different that you might be having to deal with. Whereas in the poultry sector, it's very regimented in terms of, and formulaic in terms of the processes, and maybe that is a little bit more appealing to younger workers because it gives them more, again, more certainty and more understanding as to what they're doing. And more often than not as well, some of these poultry, or a lot of the poultry operations, are probably a little bit closer to urban centres, whereas you'd be well aware most of, you know, livestock operations, it you might be an hour, 2 hours, 3 hours from a decent-sized town. And young people are looking for stimulation and opportunities to fraternise with other people of their age, and, you know, maybe poultry gives them a little bit more proximity to urban areas.
8: Indeed, in such a fast-moving world, it's a huge barrier, the thought of living in a relatively isolated area. I just know from trying to get my son to come and visit me with his family 2 hours from Melbourne, and that's problematic.
9: Well, and look, it might be trite or glib to say, you know, people can be isolated in the sense that they're out in the middle of nowhere, but we've never had more opportunities to connect online. And I know it's not the same as sitting opposite someone or having a beer with them at the pub, but, you know, given what you can now do in terms of the improving community telecommunications across the country and opportunities to converse with other people on like-minded topics online, I'm hopefully that should, you know, work to ameliorate the problem in some respects. I'm not saying it will always go away, because we are people who do like, you know, or most humans are, like the opportunity to converse with others face to face. But it's not like it was 15 or 20 years ago, where if you're out in the middle of the Northern Territory, you really were on your own.
8: So what does the industry need to do?
9: Well, the industry's doing plenty. Look, there's a number of programs, and I don't want to name all of them by name, but I know like the Xander McDonald Award, or I sit on the board of Beef Australia. We've got the Graham Acton Award, which helps facilitate, you know, young people with mentors and gives them opportunity to grow and get outside their comfort zones. And as I said, that's just two of them. But there's been an absolute range of those sort of programs come online in the last 5 or 10 years, which gives young people the opportunity to network with industry leaders and people who can, you know, foster, you know, broader thinking in terms of their outlook towards business and their operations. And look, there's no doubt that has certainly helped a large swathe of younger people within the industry, but that's maybe not enough. As I've referred to, the Ag Career Start program by the National Farmers Federation has placed successfully more than 200 participants. 44% of those people came from metropolitan areas. And I understand that every $1 that's been invested in that program has delivered $5.50 back into the sector. So that's something great that the National Farms can point to. So there needs to be I would suggest not every agricultural group has been successful in this area, but, you know, and I don't want to target any areas in particular, but every agricultural area, whether it's, you know, in the horticultural sector or the livestock sector, they need to be focusing on these sort of pathways as just a bare minimum start to be trying to foster the young people to consider either staying on this pathway or moving into the agricultural sector.
8: Trent, thank you so much for speaking to Country Today.
9: Not a problem. Thanks, Libby.
8: Trent Thorne, an agribusiness lawyer with Hamilton Locke.
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23: 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I'm Natasha Lobben with today's report. More than 109,000 commercial sheep and lambs were listed on Auctions Plus this week, a 5% lift on the previous week. Clearance came in at 54%, down 26 percentage points, with 59,340 head sold. The Auctions Plus Restocker Lamb Indicator, or ARLI, eased 75 cents to settle at 1,297 cents a kilo carcass weight. Value over reserve averaged $13 a head. First Cross ewe lambs led the lamb offering this week, averaging 813 cents a kilo, or $306 a head, down 11 cents and $34 respectively. A total of 7,118 head were offered, with a clearance at 79%, down 8 percentage points. Crossbred lambs dominated listings, with 35,600 head offered, up 60% on the previous week. The category averaged 591 cents a kilo and $225 a head, up 15 cents, but down 22 cents per head basis on the week. Clearance fell sharply to 40%, down 35 percentage points, with 14,272 head sold. Crossbred lambs held an 83 cents a kilo premium over Merino weather lambs. Merino weather lambs saw 25,889 head offered, down 19%, with clearance at 59%, down 35 percentage points. The category averaged 508 cents a kilo and $200 a head, down 38 cents and $10 respectively. A total of 15,294 head sold. Merino ewe lambs averaged 638 cents a kilo and $265 a head, down 85 cents and $20 on the week. Clearance lifted 3 percentage points to 70%, with 2,990 of 4,277 head sold. That concludes today's market update, brought to you by Auctions Plus, dedicated to connecting ag.
2: And with the grain report, here's Claire Adams from Bendigo Bank Agribusiness.
24: Australian wheat and barley markets were mixed on Wednesday, while canola bids lifted across the local port zones. In the US, wheat futures eased on the back of technical selling, although global supplies are sitting lower year on year, overall availability remains robust. US corn futures fell sharply following the release of the USDA's grain stocks report, which triggered technical selling after indicating that domestic US supplies are higher than analysts had anticipated. Chicago soybean futures eased, facing spillover pressure from the broader grain complex alongside technical selling. Ice canola futures did not trade due to a public holiday in Canada for the National Day for Truth and Reconciliation. CBOT December 26 wheat was down $7.03 to $357 Australian dollars per tonne. ICE November 26 canola was up $2.14 to $833 Australian dollars per tonne. MATIF November 26 canola was down $8.37 to $875 Australian dollars per tonne. These comments are general in nature and may not be relevant to your specific situation. You should consider the relevant product disclosure statements and seek independent advice before purchasing any financial products.
2: That's the latest from the markets. 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
2: 19 degrees in Melbourne, rain tomorrow, a top of 17. It's 1 o'clock. Good afternoon, I'm Stephanie Wakluik. Shadow Health Minister Geordie Crozier has accused the government of stringing doctors along as they prepare to walk off the job. Doctors across the state's entire public hospital system are striking for 4 hours and rallying on the steps of state parliament to call for better working hours, pay and conditions. It's understood the Carroll government has failed to put an offer on the table. Ms Crozier saying they've been locked in negotiations for over 12 months.
3: They've had over now 60 meetings with the Department of Health. The government is just stringing doctors along, you know, come to the party in good faith, negotiate in good faith so we can resolve this dispute and these doctors can get back to work.
2: Youth crime has emerged as the leading issue likely to decide votes at next month's state election. A freshwater strategy poll for the Herald Sun found 48% of voters nominated youth crime and bail laws ahead of housing affordability at 37%. Premier Ben Carroll and opposition leader Jess Wilson have both put crime and policing at the centre of their election platforms, with competing commitments on police numbers and powers. The poll of just over 1,000 voters conducted last week also found almost two-thirds believe Victoria is heading in the wrong direction. A man has been charged over a series of offences in Sunshine, including a fire at the Magistrates Court and threatening a hotel worker with a knife before stealing 2 charity containers. When the 27-year-old was arrested, he allegedly assaulted a police officer and barricaded himself inside a bungalow, which he set fire to. He'll face court today. The federal opposition says it's sceptical to believe an end to card surcharges will actually lower prices. The Reserve Bank has banned extra fees on credit and debit card payments. The federal government says the move will take pressure off consumers and help with cost of living pressures. But senior Liberal MP James Patterson has told News 24 Labor can't be trusted.
4: I encourage everyone who goes out to buy a coffee this morning to check, is it in fact cheaper? And if so, how much cheaper is it compared to what you pay for yesterday or the week before or the month before? Because don't forget, this is the Prime Minister that also told you that your mortgages would be cheaper.
2: Victoria is bracing for a potentially dangerous thunderstorm asthma season, with experts warning of high pollen levels following a warm and wet winter. The warning comes 10 years after Victoria's deadly outbreak, which claimed 10 lives and affected thousands more. In finance, the All Ords down 151 points, the ASX 200 down 151, the Aussie dollar buying 69 US cents. Updating sport, Brisbane Premiership midfielder Sam Marshall has requested a trade to St Kilda. The 20-year-old fell out of favour with the Lions this year, managing just 2 senior games. AFL great Rory Sloan telling Footy Fix he'll bring great intel from the Lions to the Saints.
5: How they transition the ball, how they set up at different stoppages, or what it's like inside the locker room and what their culture looks like. And it's clearly something St Kilda need to go to work on. They still didn't have quite the season that they would have loved to. And I think any knowledge you bring into the footy club from good footy clubs already, and the Lions have quickly become a great footy club. That's invaluable.
2: Melbourne vice-captain Jack Viney is weighing up requesting a trade to West Coast or Essendon. The 33-year-old has 2 years left on his contract with the Demons, but was told to explore his options. And Victoria Racing Club has announced chairman Neil Wilson will retire in December. Wilson will be replaced by Vin Cox, who's been on the board since 2020. And that's the latest news and sport.
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8: For Harvey Norman Hamilton, shop local, shop with confidence. I'm Daniel Brewer with your local news and sport. Police have been left frustrated following Operation Scoreboard over the long weekend. Southern Grampians Police Service area, there were 41 speeding offences detected and 6 unregistered vehicles, among other offences. As we approach the end of the school holidays, the Victorian Fisheries Authority urging parents and carers to head out and wet a line. CEO Travis Dowling says it's a continued focus to ensure there's rainbow trout for kids to catch.
9: We're all about getting kids off screens and getting out. It's good for your physical health, it's good for your mental health, it's good socialising with other mates.
8: And for Portland Basketball Association Senior Domestic Women's Competition tonight, Beavers White go up against Tiger Sharks Grey and Beavers Orange versus Tiger Sharks Red. That's the latest in local news and sport.
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10: Your four-day forecast for Western Victoria. Cloudy with a high chance of rain, most likely this afternoon and into this evening. Winds becoming southerly, 15 to 20 k's in the late arvo, then tending southeasterly in the evening. We'll get down to a low of 8 degrees tonight. Then for Friday, rain with the chance of an evening thunderstorm and a top of 16. Saturday, showers with the chance of a morning thunderstorm and 19. And Sunday, partly cloudy and 17.
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10: It's 14 degrees.
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News Talk and only the hits you love on 3HA. G'day, it is Afternoons with Steve. Pinching a punch for the first day of the month. It is October 1st already. It's Thursday already. Time is flying through the clock out the window. Kind of a significant day historically, October 1. I'll tell you more about that in three songs' time. Those three songs courtesy of Chisel, a bit of Jimmy Cliff and Eurythmics on 3HA.

0: 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When the war is over...
1: Well, we're waiting.
0: Still waiting for that war to be over. How you doing? It is Afternoons with Steve. It is October 1st already, a significant day. Historically, a lot of big events happened on October 1st, but just two of note that I'll mention now. The Model T, Ford arrived. Henry Ford introduced the Model T auto to the public for the very first time on October 1 in 1908. You could have any colour you wanted, so long as it was black. And in 1982, on October 1, the world's first commercially available CD player was released, alongside Billy Joel's 52nd Street as the first commercial CD album. So 74 years after the car, we had something to play in it that wasn't an 8-track that just chewed up everything. I remember having a tape deck in the car prior to the CD player, and that was all... It's just... You'd pull the tape out and just this long thread of tape would come out with it. And of course, you know, the CD player was a lot better because they just skipped every time you went over a pothole, of which there are many at the moment. Still ahead, though, I'm going to roll out some Billy Idol and Gloria Gaynor.
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0: 981 AM and 92.9 FM 3HA. Afternoons with Steve, with Chris Isaac, who before his music career took off was an amateur boxer who had his nose broken 7 times. So not a very good boxer by the sounds of it. It might be the kind of trivia question that comes up in the Coleraine Lions Club Trivia Night happening Friday week, 9th of October, out at the Mechanics Hall in Coleraine in the Super Room. 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There'll be raffles on the night and a whole lot of laughs. Doors open at 7 for a 7:30 start. 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
3: Just to celebrate the year with what the little champ did. He's the first player in the history of the game to have 750 plus disposals in a season and also kick 20 plus goals. He averaged 34 disposals and over a goal a game. Only 2 players in the history of the game have done that before Nick, Dane Swan and Gary Ablett Jr.
4: Couple of handy players.
3: He was involved in 36% of Collingwood's scores, second highest percentage ever by a midfielder.
1: Sports Day. 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Thanks to Sheds Galore on 3HA.
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0: 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Just follow 3HA and you can follow the Sporting Pulse as well. 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Money, yes, if you can't be with the one you love, just ask Lucky Neil. 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
9: 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Dead Sea. 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
13: 18 degrees in Melbourne, rain tomorrow, a top of 17. It's 2 o'clock. Good afternoon. I'm Stephanie Wacklewig. Chris Fagan is set to depart Brisbane after leading the club to a premiership three-peat. The Herald Sun is reporting the 65-year-old has told Lion officials he's ready to move on. He finishes up despite having 1 year left on his contract. Up to 10,000 doctors from public hospitals across the state have walked off the job. Last-minute discussions have failed to resolve their EBA dispute with the state government, fighting for improved working hours, pay and conditions, despite 14 months of negotiations. It's understood the government has failed to put an offer on the table, Health Minister Ingrid Stitt refusing to say whether the government has made any offers.
14: There are discussions going on right now with the AMA. Those discussions are progressing well, and I'm absolutely focused on making sure that they result in a settlement that everybody is comfortable with.
13: The federal government is denying claims many borrowers using its 5% deposit scheme are now in negative equity. Labor says more than 100,000 first home buyers have accessed the program over the past year. The opposition claims many of those buyers now owe more than their home is worth as property prices tumble. But Prime Minister Anthony Albanese argues the issue was worse under the former coalition government.
15: There are less people in negative equity now from the latest figures than there were under the former government around 2000 during the last decade.
13: Hospitality businesses are pleading with Australians not to blame them for an increase in prices today. Many retailers will add the increased cost of a ban on card surcharging to the price of goods and services. Australian Restaurant and Cafe Association Chief Wes Lambert says it puts small businesses in an awkward position.
16: Don't blame us, blame the RBA. When prices in your favourite small businesses and cafes and restaurants and retailers go up, ultimately, the small business had nothing to do with it.
13: The health authorities are warning Victorians to be alert for thunderstorm asthma as pollen levels rise across the state. A wet and unusually warm winter has produced more grass growth, contributing to what could be an intense hay fever season. 3-day thunderstorm asthma forecasts will now be available through the Vic Emergency website and app for Victoria's 9 weather districts. People with asthma or hay fever are being told to follow their action plans, take prescribed medication and stay indoors during storms. In finance, the All Ords down 172 points, the ASX 200 down 169, the Aussie dollar buying 69 US cents. Updating sport and recapping our top story, Brisbane coach Chris Fagan is stepping down with 1 year left to run on his contract. The Herald Sun is reporting the 65-year-old told Lions bosses he's ready to retire. He'd been weighing up his future after completing a premiership three-peat. AFL great Rory Sloane thinks Nathan Buckley would be a perfect fit as North Melbourne coach. Buckley is among the final five in the running to replace Alistair Clarkson at the Kangaroos. Sloane telling the Footy Fix podcast he hopes the former Magpies coach wins the job.
17: Gee, I'd love to see Bucks back in a coaching role again. If you talk about shin boners, I think there's no one that epitomises that more than Bucks and the way he played. And I can imagine him coaching that team to some success too.
13: Geelong has confirmed Jack Vose is exploring a trade to a third AFL club. The 28-year-old former Suns midfielder fell out of favour at the Cats this year. That's the latest news and sport.
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2: 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CFA Get Fire Ready events are getting underway across the region from this weekend. 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RSPCA Victoria's annual Give to Get Them Home fundraiser is on today, giving animal lovers across Western Victoria the chance to help twice as many animals in need. Acting Chief Inspector Karen Collier says donations are really important.
19: RSPCA inspectors rely very heavily on the community to help us to do what we do. Donations are really important as they help us to care for the animals once they're seized or surrendered to us.
2: In sport, Hamilton Kangaroos have reappointed Luke Ubergang as their under-18s coach for the next two seasons. That's the latest in local news and sport.
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0: Your four-day forecast for Western Victoria. Cloudy with a high chance of rain, most likely this afternoon and into this evening. Winds becoming southerly, 15 to 20 k's in the late arvo, then tending southeasterly in the evening. We'll get down to a low of 8 degrees tonight. Then for Friday, rain with the chance of an evening thunderstorm and a top of 16. Saturday, showers with the chance of a morning thunderstorm and 19. And Sunday, partly cloudy and 17.
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0: It's 14 degrees.
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Afternoons with Steve on 3HA. G'day to you as we work our way through a Thursday. Well, when writing their massive hit True, Spandau Ballet's Gary Kemp hit a wall trying to figure out what to say next. So out of sheer frustration, he wrote down the literal line, "Why do I find it so hard to write the next line?" He decided to keep it in the finished recording. True.

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1: Ladies and gentlemen, after much deliberation and sadness, I have to announce this year, next year, will be my last tour ever, ever, ever. I'm not retiring, but this will be the last rock and roll tour. So I want to thank you for everything you've given me, and hopefully I've given you something in return. So, please come out and see me on the tour. It's going to be great.
0: You still think a night out with Rod Stewart would be pretty mad, don't you think? It's Afternoons with Steve. Speaking of old-time rockers and old-time rock and roll. Some Bob Seger on the way. Oh, and anchovies living on a pizza. Your next two on 3HA.
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0: News Talk and only the hits you love on 3HO with the very hard to impression Shania Twain. How you doing? It is Afternoons with Steve, but maybe if you learn how to line dance, that would impress Shania Twain. It might impress somebody else. And if you've never tried it before, then why not give it a go this weekend for the Carambolac Hoedown? It's a family-friendly fundraiser organised by the Carambolac Progress Association and Hoedowns for Country Towns to help rebuild the local hall and cricket club rooms destroyed by a grass fire. So if you're looking to get away for the weekend, this will be right up your alley. There'll be three beginner-friendly sessions for line dancing. Plenty of kids' fun as well to keep them occupied. Live music, there'll be food trucks and a community bar, and there's a silent auction as well. I'm not sure what they're auctioning off. Maybe some boots so you can scoot. It's happening Saturday from 2 till 10 p.m. at the Carambolac Recreation Reserve. You got to buy your tickets online. You can find out details on how to do that at 3ha.com.au on our events page.
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0: 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And with AFL over for another year, Sports Day returns to Thursday nights. You can catch it tonight from 6 and give the guys a call on 1300 736 736. You've got Afternoons with Steve. We're going to catch up with Karen Stevens with the Casterton Community Roundup after 3 o'clock. And I'll start the next hour with 5 in a row, courtesy of Brian Adams. We'll freak out with Chic. We'll go make a jailbreak with some Agadaga. Putty, your 5 in a row coming up after 3.
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8: 17 degrees in Melbourne, rain tomorrow, a top of 17. It's 3 o'clock. Good afternoon, I'm Stephanie Wackloig. Doctors are pleading with the government for better conditions as they walk off the job. Alex Riddell reports.
9: Doctors across Victoria's public system are on strike until 5:30 this evening. Negotiations between the doctors' union and the government have been ongoing for 14 months, which included over 50 meetings, but no deal was offered. However, AMA Victoria says talks between the union and government are currently taking place, with an interim offer hoped to be reached. Doctors are calling for a cap on shifts of 12.5 hours instead of their usual 14, and a limit of 4 night shifts in a row instead of 7. Dr. Zach Doldy says some on-call doctors are getting 3 to 4 hours sleep a night.
10: I don't think that's fair. I wouldn't want to be paid for a doctor that's working those conditions. No one else should.
9: Alex Riddell at State Parliament.
8: Opposition leader Jess Wilson says despite the positive polling for the coalition, she's not taking anything for granted. A freshwater strategy poll in the Herald Sun shows the coalition now leads Labor 53 to 47 on a two-party preferred basis, while Jess Wilson remains preferred premier 45 to 33%. Ms. Wilson says she's ready to change the direction of the state.
11: To bring back hope to Victoria, a place where people can believe that this is the best place in the country to raise their family, to open a business, to make sure that people want to be here in Victoria and in Melbourne. And I say to Victorians, I know you're looking for change. It has a plan, but it also needs a team that can implement that plan.
8: A key industry group has accused the ATO of hypocrisy following its decision to stop accepting credit card payments. The move comes after the Reserve Bank scrapped surcharges on Visa, FPOS and MasterCard payments. The Chamber of Commerce and Industry says the tax office only informed them of the change today. The group's CEO, Andrew McKellar, says the ATO expects businesses to absorb these costs, yet refuses to do the same itself.
12: That is tone deaf. It's unacceptable. It's a staggering double standard that really demonstrates a complete lack of concern and care for what small businesses are going through.
8: The Communications Minister has been named one of Time magazine's top 100 most influential rising stars. Annika Wells was recognised for leading the federal government's social media ban for under-16s. Former Prime Minister Julia Gillard wrote a glowing tribute, calling the reforms courageous and trailblazing. Other jurisdictions, including the UK and the European Union, are now working towards implementing similar policies. In finance, the All Ords down 156 points, the ASX 200 down 161, the dollar buying 69 US cents.
13: Looking better doesn't have to be complicated. 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
14: I'm Daniel Brewer with your local news and sport. Police have been left frustrated following Operation Scoreboard over the long weekend. Southern Grampians Police Service area, there were 41 speeding offences detected and 6 unregistered vehicles, among other offences. As we approach the end of the school holidays, the Victorian Fisheries Authority urging parents and carers to head out and wet a line. CEO Travis Dowling says it's a continued focus to ensure there's rainbow trout for kids to catch.
15: We're all about getting kids off screens and getting out. 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
14: And Sport Portland Basketball Association Senior Domestic Women's Competition tonight. Beavers White go up against Tiger Sharks Grey and Beavers Orange versus Tiger Sharks Red. That's the latest in local news and sport.
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0: Your four-day forecast for Western Victoria. Cloudy with a high chance of rain, most likely this afternoon and into this evening. Winds becoming southerly, 15 to 20 k's in the late arvo, then tending southeasterly in the evening. We'll get down to a low of 8 degrees tonight. Then for Friday, rain with the chance of an evening thunderstorm and a top of 16. Saturday, showers with the chance of a morning thunderstorm and 19. And Sunday, partly cloudy and 17.
7: Harvey Norman Hamilton, your local computer specialists.
0: It's 14 degrees.
1: 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We've earned the right to 5 songs in a row. The Western District's 3HA.

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0: Afternoons with Steve on 3HA.

on murder. 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

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He was chasing.

News Talk and only the hits you love on 3HA. Afternoons with Steve. Dale Braithwaite, as those days go by, enjoying his retirement these days, as he should. Let me ask you a question. Do you believe in ghosts? Are you a believer or a skeptic?

0: Fetish, which is a ghost hunting name if I've ever heard one. And he'll be discussing years of investigating unseen paranormal activity. How do you know it happened if it's unseen? Anyway, you can listen live to decide for yourself this Sunday morning from 9 a.m. with Mitchell Unlimited, or you can stream complete episodes anytime on the free listener app. Karen Stevens with the Caston and Community Roundup in three songs time.
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2: And joining me to round up all things Casterton is Karen Stevens. Good afternoon.
3: Good afternoon to you, Mr.
2: You got the CMH Colour Run Walk this Sunday.
3: We certainly do have the Casterton Memorial Hospital Colour Run, the annual Colour Run at Island Park. Registrations from 9 a.m. It's always a great event. Heaps and heaps of coffee down there, just in case you're wondering. But heaps of stalls down there. But look, it's always a great fun event. And I'm sure that I'm going to get splashed with colour.
2: I do notice you always leave off the walk bit when you talk about it. Are you planning on running?
3: Well, I wouldn't have thought so, actually, Steve. No, I wouldn't have thought so.
2: No.
3: Well, I'll be doing the walk. What about you?
2: I'll probably be walking, maybe running away from you, maybe.
3: Yeah. Oh, right.
2: You might be armed with something. I don't know. It is. You can splash with colour.
3: There's something you think. Look, it's a great walk. It's along the Kelpie Trail, along the Glenelg River. It's a great setting, and it's just a day that has a great vibe to it.
2: Indeed. You can find out the details on socials. And Magic Music Art Garden in Casterton is coming up Sunday, 25th of October.
3: Absolutely. The local Rotary Club of Casterton has got its annual Magic, which is Music, Art and Gardens in Casterton, which is a really good play on words. But it's a great event. And once again, that's a fundraiser for them. And there'll be markets and all sorts of things and food available and all their beautiful markets. But a garden. But we can talk about that. But put it in your diary now, 25th of October.
2: Yeah, indeed. You can find details about it too on our events page at 3ha.com.au. And Karen will catch up with you next week. All in multiple colours, no doubt.
3: In multiple colours. That sounds like a plan.
0: The Casterton Community Roundup.
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0: 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Then we'll dive into On This Day in Music History for October 1st. And we'll also hear from the likes of U2. Great album, Unforgettable Fire, isn't it? Also, some ELO. Good vibes coming up after four on 3HA.
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13: 14 degrees in Melbourne, rain tomorrow, a top of 17. It's 4 o'clock. Good afternoon, I'm Jordan Tunbridge. Stop work meetings are being held around the state as doctors push for better pay and conditions. Doctors across the public system are calling for a 12.5-hour cap on shifts, a limit of 4 consecutive night shifts instead of 7, and a 30% pay rise over 4 years. It comes on the back of 14 months of negotiations with no offer put on the table. President of AMA Victoria, Simon Judkins, says doctors can't be at the top of their game if they are working under their current conditions.
14: We've heard time and time again stories about people coming to the end of those long stints, those long shifts, and falling asleep in their car on the way home, or waking up in the middle of the night wondering if they made a mistake and calling their colleagues just to go and double check on that patient that they were worried about because they were so tired, so stressed at the time, multitasking, that they were worried that they might have made an error.
13: The Carroll government maintains it's not focused on polls, with almost two-thirds of Victorians believing the state is heading in the wrong direction. A freshwater strategy poll commissioned by the Herald Sun has found while cost of living remains the highest-ranked concern, youth crime and bail laws are shaping up as the big issues for voters ahead of next month's state election. Minister Ingrid Stitt says there's only one poll that matters and that is in November.
15: Our focus is on fighting every day for working Victorians, and that is what we will be fully focused on during the election campaign. We will be out there every day working hard to get the support of Victorians.
13: The opposition claims the federal government has turned the Australian dream into a nightmare for first home buyers. The Reserve Bank warns borrowers on the 5% deposit scheme are among the most likely to be in negative equity. Labor claims over 100,000 Australians have accessed the program in the last year. Liberal leader Angus Taylor says many of these buyers are poorer as a result.
16: They've done their money. They've gone backwards since they've bought a house. This is the great Australian dream turning into a nightmare. The great Australian dream turning into a nightmare. And that's what we're seeing time and time again under this Labor government.
13: Health officials say today should serve as a warning to hay fever and asthma sufferers, with warnings of thunderstorm asthma as pollen levels rise across the state. A wet and unusually warm winter has produced more grass growth, contributing to what could be an intense hay fever season. Dr. Elise Davey has told Laura Spurway sufferers should brace for dangerous conditions to persist through until the end of the year.
17: Consider today to be the warning shot. So we have had such a beautiful last couple of months, and that beautiful growing weather has translated into beautiful growing for the grasses that can really trigger off hay fever. So we think of the time between now and New Year's Eve as really the peak risk time.
13: In finance, the All Ords down 167 points. The ASX 200 also down 167 points. And one Australian dollar is buying 69.4 US cents. Updating sport, and Brisbane coach Chris Fagan is going out on top, announcing his retirement days after leading the Lions to a third straight premiership. The 65-year-old transformed Brisbane from a battling side to an AFL powerhouse in his 10-year reign. He steps away with a year to run on his contract. Melbourne vice-captain Jack Viney is weighing up requesting a trade to West Coast or Essendon. The 32-year-old has 2 years left on his contract with the Demons, but was told to explore his options. And the Melbourne Renegades have signed England wicketkeeper batter Johnny Bairstow ahead of the new Big Bash season. That's the latest news and sport.
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19: 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CFA Get Fire Ready events are getting underway across the region from this weekend. More information can be found at the CFA Southwest Facebook page. RSPCA Victoria's annual Give to Get Them Home fundraiser is on today, giving animal lovers across Western Victoria the chance to help twice as many animals in need. Acting Chief Inspector Karen Collier says donations are really important.
20: RSPCA inspectors rely very heavily on the community to help us to do what we do. Donations are really important as they help us to care for the animals once they're seized or surrendered to us.
19: In sport, Hamilton Kangaroos have reappointed Luke Ubergang as their under-18s coach for the next two seasons. That's the latest in local news and sport.
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0: Your four-day forecast for Western Victoria. Cloudy with a high chance of rain, most likely this afternoon and into this evening. Winds becoming southerly, 15 to 20 k's in the late arvo, then tending southeasterly in the evening. We'll get down to a low of 8 degrees tonight. Then for Friday, rain with the chance of an evening thunderstorm and a top of 16. Saturday, showers with the chance of a morning thunderstorm and 19. And Sunday, partly cloudy and 17.
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0: Right now it's 13 degrees.
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0: It's Afternoons with Steve on 981 AM and 92.9 FM, 3HA. Big g'day to you as we get through this working week, and it's time to wind back the clock. Taking a look at On This Day in Music History for October 1st. And in 1970, Jimi Hendrix was laid to rest at Greenwood Cemetery in Renton, Washington, nearly 2 weeks after his death on September 18.
1: There must be some kind of way out of here. Say the Joker to the thief.
0: In 2004, on this day, the Lord Mayor of Melbourne officially opened AC/DC Lane to cheers and bagpipes playing the band's song Long Way to the Top. The City of Melbourne had extra copies of the sign made in anticipation of fans stealing them.
2: It's a long way to the top if you wanna rock and roll.
0: In 2011, after 28 years and two children together, Gene Simmons of Kiss and Shannon Tweed finally got married.
2: I was made for loving you, baby. You were made for loving me.
0: Also on this day in 2011, Meatloaf notoriously performed at the AFL Grand Final between Collingwood and Geelong. Suffering from a hemorrhaging vocal cord, he struggled through the 12-minute set and was blasted in the press. The singer later responded by calling AFL organisers the cheapest people I've ever seen in my life.

But it was on this day in the year 2000, the closing ceremony for the 2000 Sydney Olympics occurred, featuring performances by Christine Arnoux, John Paul Young, Jimmy Barnes, INXS, Yothu Yindi, Vanessa Amorosi, Midnight Oil, Savage Garden, and Kylie Minogue, who arrived into the stadium on a giant thong, then came out in full showgirl mode to belt out ABBA's Dancing Queen. And that's this day in music history for October 1 on 3HA.

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0: Nine, 81 AM and 92.9 FM, 3HA. It is Afternoons with Steve, and the NRL Grand Final is on this weekend. And I don't care so much about the game itself, but I've been following the story where the chairman of the Australian Rugby League Commission, Peter Volandi, first cancelled the pre-show entertainment with Tones and I, and said, oh, we don't need it, and now suddenly saying, oh, it's going to be the best 11 minutes you've ever seen in your life, which led to a lot of crazy speculation about who's going to play at the NRL Grand Final, as was discussed with Shauna Monkey and entertainment reporter Peter Ford.
1: The NRL Grand Final is happening, and everyone has been talking about, you know, the entertainment, especially because the Newcastle Knights are in the Grand Final, the first time in 25 years or whatever it is, and everyone's been thinking, geez, will the band Silverchair from Newcastle get back together? It's not happening, is it?
2: No, it's not happening. They put out a statement last night. It never was happening. That was just a stupid story. You know, the NRL are making up these stories just to kind of cover themselves because they've messed the whole entertainment up. But, yeah, Silverchair, of course, have not played together for 16 years. None of them, they don't speak to each other. So it was all as if they're going to suddenly get back together and play in 3 or 4 days' time. Was just too stupid for words. But so that's not happening. But I think they are going to do this thing with Jai Arrow, the star player who's got motor neurone disease, where he's going to go around in a, you know, like a open top car, and a number of singers, including Kate Sobrano and Jimmy Barnes, are going to sing "You'll Never Walk Alone." So it sounds, that's to me sounds, it, you know, I don't know. I've got very mixed feelings about it. It sounds like they're exploiting Jai a bit. I mean, they've given him loads of lovely send-offs and tributes, and, you know, it's a sad story. Everybody wishes him well, but I don't see that that is really entertainment for the grand final.
0: Yeah, it seems really mismanaged, and maybe Peter Volandi should be called into account. But just on Silverchair, that was never going to happen. As Peter Ford said, they haven't played together in 16 years. Anyone who knows anything about music knows you're not going to put yourself out there with zero rehearsal. He haven't spoken to each other in a decade and a half on a massive stage like that and humiliate yourself, not aside to the fact that they've never spoken to each other in that time either. Never, ever going to happen. The Morning Rush, Shauna Monkey, back tomorrow from 6 on 3HA.
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0: 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Just walking in Memphis, and you might want to walk along the streets of Dunkeld next Friday as they celebrate their 50th anniversary of Rural Women's Day. 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Big day planned. How's this? They'll have featured speakers and performers like Australian netballer Georgie Beaton, author Georgia Lilly, and Australian country music singer-songwriter Fanny Lumsden, as well as many others, as well as the live music and local business showcases. 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

0: 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It is Afternoons with Steve. Sports Day. We'll be back tonight for Thursday nights. Now that the footy has finished, you can give the guys a call on 1300 736 736 after 6 tonight. Your 5 o'clock update is moments away, which means we've made it through a Thursday. Nearly preempted and said Friday then. Foolish me. Your 5 o'clock update is moments away, and then we'll get into some Betty Davis eyes. She's got Betty Davis eyes. Kim Carnes and Thirsty Merc. Someday, someday I will be here, babe. And we'll have a quick look at the year 1976. That's on the way after 5.
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13: 14 degrees in Melbourne, rain tomorrow, a top of 17. It's 5 o'clock. Good afternoon, I'm Jordan Tunbridge. Hundreds of public hospital doctors have rallied on the steps of State Parliament calling for better pay and conditions. Alex Riddell reports.
14: Doctors rallying at State Parliament today say it's normal to work 140 hours in a fortnight, work 7 night shifts in a row, and work unrostered and unpaid overtime. President of AMA Victoria, Dr. Simon Judkins, says their current pay deal expired in February, and after 14 months of negotiations, they haven't had a single meaningful offer from the government.
15: It's taken us to get to this point. We have to have a public rally and stop work meetings. We'd all much rather be at work.
14: Doctors are calling for a cap on shifts of 12.5 hours, a maximum of 4 night shifts in a row, and a pay increase of 28% over 4 years. Junior Dr. Alice Mazaraki says she and her colleagues live in fear they will make a mistake due to working such long hours.
16: That I'm going to cause harm to someone's mum, to someone's partner, to someone's child.
14: Alex Riddell, Melbourne.
13: Calls are growing calling for the ATO to reverse its decision to stop accepting credit card payments. The move follows new Reserve Bank regulations banning card surcharges. The opposition is calling on the federal government to intervene and force the tax office to reverse course. Andrew McKellar from the Chamber of Commerce and Industry says small businesses rely on credit cards to pay the ATO.
17: They'll be waking up this morning. I think they'll be completely staggered that this is how the tax office seeks to deal with them. This is just another, I think, slap that is going to really hurt many of those small businesses.
13: The Prime Minister has dismissed the Greens as a protest movement following attacks from the minor party's new leader. David Shoebridge has vowed to replace Labor as the dominant progressive party. Senator Shoebridge claims the federal government is letting Australians down on the economy. But Anthony Albanese says the Greens are picking the wrong fight.
18: It was somewhat concerning, I think, that at a time where we see a rise of a far right-wing party, Senator Shoebridge took the opportunity to actually criticise Labor. Sounded a lot like some of the people who didn't win their seats at the House of Representatives.
13: An Australian couple are among 174 passengers to survive the apparent hijacking of a plane on its way to Israel. Stephen and Carol Moss were caught up in the mid-air drama involving the Fly Dubai flight, which saw the co-pilot stab his captain. Air crew and passengers struggled for half an hour to bring the plane under control. In finance, the All Ordinaries closed down 174 points. One Australian dollar is buying 69.4 US cents. Updating sport, and Lions coach Chris Fagan is retiring from AFL coaching after completing a premiership three-peat. The 65-year-old explaining his decision to finish up with a year to run on his contract.
19: The responsibility and the pressure of being an AFL coach is relentless, and I've been doing it for 10 years. Pretty much you eat, sleep and breathe it every day of the year, and I've just got to the stage where I just don't want to do that anymore.
13: Brisbane will honour Fagan during its best and fairest vote count tonight. Will Ashcroft and Lachie Neal are among the favourites to win the Merritt Murray Medal. Fremantle will not entertain a trade for Sean Darcy over the coming weeks. It comes despite the ruckman falling out of favour and missing out on the grand final. Darcy is contracted through until 2030. Australian cricket captain Pat Cummins has hinted at a test comeback for all-rounder Mitchell Marsh. The Aussies start their test series against South Africa next Friday. And former Wallaby Nathan Charles has been diagnosed with motor neuron disease at the age of 37. That's the latest news and sport.
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1: 3HA Weather.
0: Your four-day forecast for Western Victoria. A cloudy night tonight with the chance of rain becoming less likely later. Down to a low of 8 degrees. Then for your Friday, a strong wind warning for the west coast and a sheep grazers warning for the southwest. Showers increasing late tomorrow with the chance of a late afternoon and evening thunderstorm. Saturday, showers and 14, and Sunday, partly cloudy and 17. Tops tomorrow of 16 for Hamilton, Casterton, Portland and the coast.
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0: Right now it's 13 degrees.
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1: So we've already established the fact that things are gonna be different in the future, babe. And you've reiterated the fact that you don't wanna get into something that's just gonna have to end later. Now I know our lives are changing and I've seen it coming for a while too, don't get me wrong.

0: Afternoon to Steve on 981 AM and 92.9 FM 3HA. G'day to you as we get to the end of this Thursday. And let's look at 1976 now. It was the year that Robert De Niro starred in Taxi Driver.
1: You talking to me? You talking to me? You talking to me? Well, who the hell else are you talking to? Talking to me?
0: Unbelievable he did not win an Oscar for that role. Charlie's Angels was must-watch TV viewing for dads around the country. And we landed on Mars with Viking 1.
2: Man's age-old dream of a close-up look at what it's like on another planet and of searching for life there today became a reality. And what a reality. Viking 1 soft-landed perfectly on the Martian surface and immediately began sending back photographs so spectacular, even project scientists were amazed.
0: Yeah, we did that in 1976, and Cliff Richard went top three in Australia with Devil Woman. And here it is for you right now on 3HA.

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It is Afternoons with Steve. The chance of rain becoming less likely late tonight. We'll get down to a low of 8 degrees and then tomorrow, showers increasing late tomorrow. Might even be the chance of a late afternoon and evening thunderstorm. Showers and 14 for Saturday. Tops tomorrow of 16 for Hamilton, Casterton, Portland and the coast. And Dragon, well, they got the memo. Bit of rain for you now on 3HO.

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0: On 981 AM and 92.9 FM, 3HA Afternoons with Steve. 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It's Shark Pitch 2026, hosted by United Way Glenelg. 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They'll just have 6 minutes each to pitch their project, share their story, and hopefully inspire you. 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
9: 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Here we go, brother. Jack Bowes has requested a trade to Essendon from Geelong. Adam, do you like that for the Bombers?
10: Is the pick 7 still attached to it?
9: Not as quite as much controversy at this time in trade period as it was in 2022, last time Jack Bowes left the club.
10: I mean, I think he becomes a regular player for Essendon. Obviously, a fringy at the Cats. He'll probably get a game at the Bombers. Does he move the needle, as they say? Well, probably not.
9: After being chased by Essendon, of course, Brisbane midfielder, Premiership midfielder, Sam Marshall's requested a trade to the Saints. Couldn't quite break into what is the best midfield in the game. He was part of that Premiership team 12 months ago. But another one who now has put his hand up and wants to head to the Saints. Do you like that?
10: Oh, it would have been nicer if after being chased by Essendon, he chose Essendon to go there and help out Nate Caddy in that forward line. So I do like it. Yeah, pretty tough forward line to break into at the Brisbane Lions. Obviously, as you mentioned, has played in a premiership. So starved of opportunity and he wants some more. I think he slides into the forward six at St Kilda and hopefully with Kingy in the goal square.
9: Whereabouts do you think Flanders plays his best football? Where do you think St Kilda play him next year? Of course, his first year played some midfield, predominantly played halfback at the Gold Coast Suns, ruptured the Achilles. Marshall comes in. Where do you reckon Flanders? Is he still in the middle or do you think slide him back?
10: The issue if you slide him back is he's not a great ball user. So he's more of an accumulator and has certainly done that at the Saints. I think that you have to almost play him as a mid. I'm not sure if I want him running off and distributing it at halfback. Like there's some other options that I'd have in front of him. They've obviously got an All-Australian back there with the big calves who kicks it pretty well, and they can put Naz back there, break glass in case of emergency, take the kick-ins, and he turns the kick-in into 80 or 90-metre play. So there's a couple of options I'd rather have at halfback than Flanders. Maybe he's just that hard-working mid that's going to turn it over every now and then.
9: And all thanks to Tyre Power. Footy final sale is now on. Josh Goda has requested a trade from North Melbourne to Hawthorn. 17 games for the Roos. He played, I'm going to say it was either round one or two in 2024, ruptured his Achilles.

0: Citrus.
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10: You most certainly are. Adam Cooney, Cam Local, thanks to Kia, right around the SEN radio network or via the SEN app. Sports update, we'll get in a split second. I want to get to Nick and Warrnambool first. Nick, take it away.
11: G'day, mate. I was just wondering, what do you guys reckon about George Stevens getting delisted after the season he's had in the VFL? And do you reckon he'll get any offers from anywhere else?
10: 100%. What do you average, about 31 a game for they end up the second best team in the league? I think almost certainly, Adam, he will find himself on a list. I think.
12: Yeah, I thought he might get more opportunities at the Cats, but.
10: Well, they chose Warple.
12: Well, and Warple's playing next to him in the VFL.
10: Well, when Warple got an opportunity, that was the opportunity that Stevens would have had probably in the past, right?
12: I'm not too sure if he's got the attributes to transfer from being a great VFL player to, a full-time AFL player. He just might be one of those guys who's stuck in between, being too good for the VFL, but unfortunately not quite good enough to make it at AFL level. I guess that's how the Cats saw it.
10: I think say if Jack Viney chooses the West Coast Eagles, I think the Bombers will have a look at Stevens.
12: Yeah, well.
10: Or even maybe vice versa. If Viney says, I want to go to the Bombers. I think there is a place in the AFL for George. Because you are right, Adam. His ability to play really well in the VFL hasn't quite equated. Now, he's still a kid, right? He wouldn't be that old. So it hasn't quite equated yet at the AFL level. But which normally means you get an opportunity, albeit another club. But I'd be surprised if he doesn't get an opportunity, I'd be surprised.
12: If you're good enough to win the league medal in the VFL when you're in your early 20s, you're coming up against some pretty good individual players. So you've got to have something, about you. Obviously, the Cats, it's a pretty hard team to squeeze into. Traditionally, playing the kids has been hard for them. They've transitioned and swapped that a little bit over the last few years, giving, regular opportunities to younger players, which hasn't always been the case down at the Cattery. So we haven't seen a lot of him at AFL level. Maybe it is a case of, one or two more years, hopefully maturing, and then we see him at the level. But, and we've seen, how many players have we seen dominate at VFL but just can't quite make it at AFL level?
10: Hey, sports update for Tyre Power. Toyo Tyres, you buy three, you get one free. Last night, Harry Sheezel won his third Sid Barker. Just beat LDU, and of course, It was Marcus Ponsipelli who won yet another Doggies Best and Fairest, which Adam Cooney got robbed of a couple of times. Hey, the Jack Jumpers and United are about to tip off. That's all thanks to Tyre Power.
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0: Your four-day forecast for Western Victoria. A cloudy night tonight with the chance of rain becoming less likely later. Down to a low of 8 degrees. Then for your Friday, a strong wind warning for the west coast and a sheep grazers warning for the southwest. Showers increasing late tomorrow with the chance of a late afternoon and evening thunderstorm. Saturday, showers and 14, and Sunday, partly cloudy and 17. Tops tomorrow of 16 for Hamilton, Casterton, Portland and the coast.
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10: Yes, it most certainly is. Adam Cooney and Cam Luke right around Australia for Kia. 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Aaron Sipos to join us in around 30 minutes time to talk all things NFL. But I tell you what, Adam, NRL Grand Final on Sunday. The Roosters, who were the best team for a lot of the year and then fell in a little hole late, against the Newcastle Knights for the first time in the decider since 2001. This is a hell of a story.
12: A drought.
10: Been a long time. Been a long time coming. But there's only one man. There's only one man who I give credit to, Adam. It's not
12: Matthew Johns or Andrew Johns. We've gone above them. We've gone higher than that.
10: Yeah, like those two believe themselves to be the mayors of Newcastle. No.
12: Not Danny Medeiros.
10: No, it's not the chief. Nah, couldn't agree anymore. We've gone to the actual Lord Mayor, someone who the people wanted. And they went and got him and they said, we need you, one, to run the great region of Newcastle and its surrounding areas, but also we need you to put just a little magic touch of yours and get the Knights back to where they belong. Now, it did take him, in fairness, our man, Gavin Morris, the Lord Mayor. It took him 2 years, but he finally got the Knights back to the grand final, and he joins us right now. Gavin, hello to you.
5: Oh, well, there you go. There's the intro of the year, boys. That's brilliant, yeah. Mate, how exciting is this? This is incredible. Newcastle absolutely going off at the moment. It's been an absolute treat watching our city absolutely erupt over the last week. And I tell you what, if they win on Sunday, I'm just a little bit frightened.
10: You should be. You should be, because you are the man in control of everything. So people are going to be so darn excited come Sunday night if the Knights are the champions again, the premiers for the first time in 25 years. I want to ask you, and obviously you've been great media man for a long time, just over 2 years in his current role, but the ability that sport has to bring people together, and we're a long way from Newcastle, but here in Melbourne and that big prelim win on Sunday, the uniting of so many people within Newcastle who just have one thing in common, and that's being hardcore Knights fan. You've seen it right across the world, and it's something really beautiful, and we're seeing it this week in Newcastle, aren't we?
5: We are, and I should say that I've only been in this role 6 months, so I was a part of the 9 redundancies at the end of last year, and I got the tap on the shoulder, and they said, "How do you want to run for Lord Mayor?" And, so I got in April, so it's been the most extraordinary time. It was a big result. Newcastle absolutely ready for change, so the city is evolving so much at the moment. But look, I've been working with the Knights. I've been the on-field announcer. I used to host the chairman's lounges for many, many years. So I've been a part of the club for a very, very long time through the lean years, let me tell you, after 2001. It was frustration. This is 25 years of frustration for us.
10: Oh, I actually got to before I let you loose, Adam Cooney, I read it as my notes as May 24. I read it as May 2024. So you deserve more credit, Gav, than I gave you. Straight into the chair and the Knights are back in, man. It's all about you.
5: I wish. But, look, there's something magic about this team. I've been in the sheds, and the way Justin Holbrook, talked to the boys, and the way he respected his captain and respected the rookies and respected the stalwarts, like, Gagai, the way he spoke, I thought, holy moly, there's something special going on here. There's some kind of chemistry, you know, when you've got these guys playing for the very first time and they're producing the football that they are combined, you know, with Ponga. And, you know, and then Dom Young. Dom, you know, he was terrible when he played for the Roosters. Comes back to Newcastle. He's a superhero. It's been an extraordinary combination. It's the zeitgeist. They've just been in the right place at the right moment. And I love their unpredictable football as well. That's what's been winning these games. I don't know how to deal with it. The Knights don't know what's going on, let alone the opposition.
10: I love that.
3: Yeah, well, it's tough to pick when your own team doesn't know what's going on, Gavin. So my old team, the Western Bulldogs, famously in 2016, they went on a magical run, a fairy tale run from outside the top four, and they won the grand final. And it was it broke a drought from 1954, so not quite 01. But this is a team that's finished in seventh, the Wooden Spoon last year. Just tell us, when you actually had the belief that this team could potentially win a grand final, because they took care of the Rabbitohs reasonably. It was a close one against the Warriors, and then you had to snap Cleary's leg to get through to the grand final. But just tell us when you thought, oh, hang on, we can actually win this.
5: Yeah, when I kind of started to feel it during the middle of the season when they were winning some of those games that they weren't supposed to win. And, you know, and then, as I said, hearing them down in the sheds and the way they were speaking. So I absolutely backed them on the Rabbitohs. I thought that they'd do that. And, you know, I thought the Warriors, they could take them down. You know, I started to question what's going to occur, you know, with Penrith. And then again, just completely unexpected. I mean, it was a horrible moment there. And you know, I passed on my thoughts on behalf of the city. You know, our thoughts, you know, went out. We respect footballers. We respect great clubs. And there's no greater, you know, than the Clearys and Penrith. And I felt so badly for Phoenix. Phoenix, you know, Denny Bedirus medal winner. You don't win that medal unless you're an absolute gentleman on the field. And that is Phoenix. It was absolutely heartbreaking. And it still is that Phoenix, you know, won't be on the field, but he's out there training with them. But then to go on and win that second half with 12 men, you know, I mean, I don't know how I get my head around what's, you know, potentially going to occur, you know, against, you know, the Roosters. They're a great side. That they worry me. There's no doubt about it. But this side, they've just got grit. They really represent Newcastle and Novocastrians, that never say die. You know, they're just giving it their absolute all. And mate, we have not seen the town like this since 1997. And it's something else now. This is a generation that didn't experience 1997. And they're making it their own, combined with everybody that was there and remembers 1997, and we're getting to have it twice in a lifetime. It's an extraordinary situation that we're in, and the town, because it's changed so much since 1997, you know, we're coming into our own now. I mean, I've been in Singapore and selling our technologies and what's happening in the city with highly intelligent, you know, great people now, because they don't want to live, you know, in metropolitan cities anymore. They want to build and create something really, really special in a fabulous location, you know, 2 hours north of Sydney. And it's coming together. And this has just been the absolute cream on the top at the moment.
3: Yeah, well, I have been keeping abreast of the trade delegation mission that you've been on with the Singaporeans and the International Airport coming soon to Newcastle. So well done there. But the town will be abuzz this weekend. What sort of activations? What have we got planned? Is there live sites? Obviously, the pubs will be jam-packed. What's happening in the rest of the week in Newcastle?
5: I don't know. I mean, has it happened in Melbourne? I mean, maybe it has. But we did the live site at the home game at McDonald Jones Stadium. And we released 30,000 tickets, and they sold out in less than 20 minutes. And now we're releasing another 7,500, I believe. And that's it now. That's it. We're done, because the police are just like, that's a lot in the stadium we're starting to put in there. So, you know, we've literally filled up two stadiums. I mean, a lot of the tickets, most of the tickets, I think, in Sydney are pretty much nights. I mean, the Roosters, obviously, you know, the fans are there and they've got a chunk of it. But, you know, the M1 is just going to be red and blue. It's going to be a river of red and blue on Sunday morning.
10: That make you emotional, Gav, just to see what is happening and the people power behind not only the activation of which you touched on, but the people who can't wait to get to the grand final on Sunday. Being the man who is at front and centre of so many public things as the Lord Mayor, what's the emotions around it for you?
5: Mate, this is why I love Newcastle. It's about the people, the spirit. And right now it's just overflowing. Our cup is overflowing with Novocastri and joy and characters. And, you know, it's just so earthy. It's so real. You know, there's nowhere really else, you know, like it. It's a unique bunch. Mm. And, you know, they've been following this team when we entered the competition in 1988. And they've been there on the sidelines, thick and thin. You know, how many wooden spoons have we had over the past decade in comparison, you know, to Penrith, you know, with club of the decade, you know, and our fans are still there. But now, you know, something really to cheer for, something to get behind. And it is emotional. You know, you've seen the Johns brothers there. You know, they're in tears. They're crying because, you know, it has been a frustrating time. I mean, we got that first premiership, you know, after 1988 in 97. Within 10 years, we did it. That was incredible. In 2001, you know, getting the backup, it was another great win, you know, over Parramatta. But now 25 long years, and we haven't had much luck our way. We've had a lot of bad ref calls. We've had a lot of injuries. We've had combinations. We've had great players. We've had great coaches. You know, we've had changing administration. But through all of that, the one consistency has been the fans, the loyalty and the commitment and that energy. And they don't care. This is the best part about Newcastle supporters. They don't care if they lose. All they want to see is a good effort. And they're happy with that. If, you know, I've been in that stadium when they've lost games and they're just getting standing round of applause because they're going, you know what? We saw them give it their absolute all on the field. And that's all that they've ever asked of their team. So to get rewarded with a grand final, happy days.
12: Yeah, we'll see some effort this week. No doubt about that. If they do win, who gets the keys to the city? Are we worried about a couple of the pledges? Caelan Ponga, does it matter who wins the Clive Churchill? Who would you be your number one pick to have the keys to Newcastle over the next week after the grand final?
5: You want to know what I did? My poor staff. It was a couple of weeks ago. I was at the university and it was graduation day. So I'm in the mayoral robes and the mayoral chains. And I said, if the Newcastle Knights win the grand final, you know, I'll give them the keys to the city, a key for the player and a key for the staff members. So anyway, the staff have gone off and I don't want to give too much away, but, you know, I believe that, you know, we've got some keys. So we've got the main key. They'll get the key to the city, of course, but we've got, you know, some lovely memorandum keys that we'll be delivering. So, mate, I wanted something for them all. And I guess it's something as Lord Mayor that, you know, we'll have to back up, you know, to get the key to the city officially, but then you've got some kind of memorandum key as well.
10: Love it. Lord Mayor of Newcastle, Gavin Morris, joins us. All thanks to Nutrien Water, your irrigation pump and filtration specialist. What does it look like for you Sunday, Gav? You mentioned you're about to roll back from Singapore. Are you going to the game? Are you staying locally to work with the activation and everyone at home who's going to be in the streets? What does your Sunday look like?
5: Mate, it's actually been a really hard decision because, you know, I did want to be, you know, at home in that home ground. But I did, you know they wanted me to be in Sydney. And, you know, I just could not be there, you know, for the guys. So I've got the Today Show on Sunday morning, so doing a cross with those. Then we jump straight onto the bus, and I'm going down with the night staff as well. So, you know, an absolute honour, a privilege, you know, to be joining the crew. And a lot of these are my old, you know, work friends as well. They're still working for the night. So, you know, to share the bus ride down and back with them and then to be in Sydney. I've never been to a grand final. This is my first one. And my partner, she's a little bit, you know, introverted. She doesn't like, you know, coming to a lot of stuff because it's quite overwhelming at times, you know, what we have to go through. But she called me this morning and she couldn't hold it in. She's just a little bit excited. She's like, wow, we're going to the grand final to see the Knights on the bus, you know, with the crew. So, you know, we're over the moon. And, you know, it just doesn't matter where you are in Newcastle. You know, it's going to be awesome. Whether you're sitting at home, whether it's a barbecue, whether you're down the local pub, it's like Melbourne Cup Day. You know, everyone's, you know, selling, you know, these ticketed events. There's food, there's drinks. We've got, you know, probably close to 40,000 people in the home stadium and buses are getting shipped in. I think people from all around will probably go into Newcastle just to just in case there is a win and to be there. But look, honestly, if I tell you now, if they don't win,
10: uh-oh,
5: I guarantee they're still going to be standing on the sides of the highways welcoming them back into town. I guarantee it.
10: Is there any type of, okay, I know it's hard, you don't want to jinx it, but, you know, there's obviously going to be a monstrous celebration if they are to be crowned premiers on Sunday night. So don't give too much away if you don't have to, but is there already preparations underway as to how they'll be celebrated come Tuesday or Wednesday?
5: Of course, yeah. We started working on this, you know, straight away. I said, you know, even leading, you know, into that Penrith game, you know, I said to the team, let's start. We need to start now because if the last minute rush, I just had a feeling that this was going to go to the level that it's gone, and now it's going all the way to 11, you know, that we have the town react in the manner that it has, that we need to try and get planned there as quickly as we can because it's a long weekend as well. You know, we've got to talk to the police. You know, we've got to organise for streets to be closed. You know, it's a lot to organise. So, yeah, we're ready to go, though. And that decision as well, what are we going to do? You know, if they don't win or if they do win, it's hard to organise something when you're not sure of the outcome, but you know, we're making sure that we're trying to, you know, have everything covered the best we can.
10: Yeah, and just make sure things are under control because if they do win and one of the players tries to kidnap Daniel Johns again, make sure that there's a little more there's a little more under control than when the boys did it back in the late 90s.
5: How good is it that all of that footage from back in the day has come up? But my mate is still, like, trying to get the beer out of his carpet. In 97, you know, we had all the boys around at Dave's place, and when Darren Albert went in for that try, we all jumped up and went pouring beer over each other's head, and Dave's like, hey, take it outside.
10: I love it. And this is the type of, this is why we got you on, Gav. Obviously, you hold a very prestigious role, but you do have that passion that flows through your veins for such a long period of time. You've been a big part of this community, sometimes from afar, but most certainly in recent times, nice and close, mate. So we're jealous. We're really, really jealous of what's going to happen on Sunday, and we look forward to it. And Gav, when you win it on Sunday, you got to come back on with us, Adam and I, next week on Sports Day.
5: Mate, not a problem. I remember when Jennifer Orcutt, because I was there when Jen was a cheerleader, and I said that she was on my radio show back in the day, and I said, Jen, I've got a feeling you're going to become Miss Universe. And I said, now, if you do, you've got to come back and do an interview with me. And she did. So, mate, guaranteed, if they win, I'll be back on any time. It'll be an absolute pleasure, gentlemen.
12: Oh, brilliant. Just one last one before we let you go. Possibly the most important question of all. Can you give us a quick summary of how the trade delegation mission went in Singapore?
5: It's a success, mate. They're coming in droves, mate. They'll be flooding in to Newcastle, particularly after you know, we win the grand final on Sunday, mate. Because even the Singaporeans, you know, want to be a part of it. I tell you what, they're welcome as long as they bring their food with them. These street markets, the street food. I just had this spicy, fiery dumpling soup. Oh, mate, it's the best thing I've ever had in my life. Fantastic.
10: Actually, Gav. I was just
12: the SEN list was just very, very keen on they just wanted to know about the trade mission there. So everyone will be happy.
10: You are our trade convention expert. Actually, do you mind just maybe next week when you join us, Gav, just having Jen Hawkins join us as well, mate? Just try and get both of you on the show.
5: I can try. I'll give it a crack.
10: Hey, in all seriousness, mate, enjoy the weekend. I know that, you know, you've got so many things on. It's going to be an exciting day. So enjoy the weekend. Rip it apart. Enjoy the game. And we'll chat to you next week when the Knights are champions and premiers again.
5: Absolutely. Look, you know, at the end of the day, mate, football and the town itself and the community, mate, they're all winning here. So, and even Australia, isn't it, you know, great? You know, they love an underdog story, and this is one of the best of them.
10: Beautifully done, mate. Enjoy it. Thank you for joining us.
5: All the best.
10: The Lord Mayor of Newcastle, Gavin Morris. I need to give you more credit. I thought May 24 was actually 2024, Adam. It's May 24th this year. He gets the Lord Mayor job, he gets the robe, and the Newcastle Knights, who were putrid last year, turn into one of the top two and maybe the best team in the league. And don't forget, right here on the radio network of SEN, unrivaled coverage of both the NRL and the NRLW Grand Final starting from midday with NRL Crunch Time. Then the Grand Final, the NRLW Grand Final, the Roosters and the Broncos, and then the lead up in the call of the 2026 NRL Grand Final between the Sydney Roosters and what must be said, our Newcastle Knights, Adam. Our Newcastle Knights. Hey, Aaron Sipos isn't too far away, but before we get to the break, Bronte Nieuwenberg joins us from HRV.
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7: Thanks, guys. We do have such an action-packed harness racing weekend coming up with the Geelong Pacing and Trotters Cups on Saturday night. So let's have a look at race 6 at Geelong. This is the APCO Geelong Pacing Cup. What a outstanding field this is. We have Bulletproof Boy, Swayze, Fox Dan, Minos, Meteor Moth, Sir Jimmy. So many nice horses in this event. The winner does get a start in the Victoria Cup on October 17. So many horses want to be crossing the line first. I like a roughie. For our exotics and first four chances, a horse in this race called Adorangi. The team is flying, but the reason I like him is he loves the long trip. Yeah, he's stepping up to free-for-all grade for what looks like to be the first time, but a lot of these horses are sprinters, and he likes that long trip. Of course, Swayze does too, so this race is perfect for him. But if we want to have a horse to have nice value in our exotics, race 6, number 3, Adorangi. And then looking at the Trotting Cup, the following race, Broken With Attitude, she's one of the pin-up horses in harness racing. She's just a star. Multiple Group 1 winner nearly every season. She wins a Group 1. She's heading to New Zealand after the Bill Collins Sprint on Vic Cup night, and this race is just a lead-up for her. She should be really hard to beat. Even though she does have the 30-metre handicap, it is stand-start conditions. I still think she will be too good. So that's the Geelong Cup on Saturday night. But one little best bet for tonight at Ballarat comes out of race 4 at 6:59 p.m. And it's a horse called Electrona. James Herbertson takes the drive. It's been racing super and really tough company, and I think this is a more suitable race. So that's my best bet tonight at Ballarat, and that's just kickstarting a really awesome weekend of harness racing. We've got Melton tomorrow night before we head to Geelong on Saturday. So good luck to everyone involved this weekend. We're going to see some stars stepping out on the racetrack.
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10: Thank you, Bronte. Aaron Sipos not too far away, but just recapping our major news over the course of the afternoon and a quick chat if you've missed the start of Sports Day. Chris Fagan, 4 straight grand finals, 3 straight premierships has put his hand up. I said off the top of the show, Adam, it is the greatest job that has ever become available in VFL, AFL history. I know you've thought about it. You're 100% with me?
12: Do you think I could coach the Brisbane Lions to a flag next year?
10: I think you could coach them to a top 4 spot. Flag's probably just that. In fact, I take it all back. I've seen you coach. Didn't you just get the old Tijuana from the school?
12: Excuse me.
10: No?
12: I did.
10: Are you still there? Are you still coaching?
12: I stepped down from my role.
10: That's the old,
0: I walked before I was pushed.
12: I had 3 years there.
10: Oh, you were tired, were you? You're tired.
12: Yeah,
10: the Chris Fagan, you were tired.
12: Like fake, you know? It takes a lot of energy to coach a schoolboy
10: for me. He's carried that club on his shoulders for 12 years. When he got there, they were no good, and he leaves when they're on top of the sporting world. Four games combined.
12: Changed the culture of the Geelong College over the last 3 years. Watch, they'll win it next year after everything. I'm happy to be that guy. You know it. Hey. You know, I was happy to do it at the Bulldogs, and I'm happy to do it at Geelong College.
10: Look, we shouldn't be a little self-indulgent here, but we will. Would you be flat if they come out and with the best team in it next year and they just beat everyone? Like, would you be sitting in the stands or actually at home? You wouldn't be down there watching, thinking, oh, no, not again. I've done it again. I've left somewhere and they've got better.
12: No, I'm not a spiteful person. I'm not a vengeful person. I move on quickly and would fill my heart with joy if they won every game next year, because that would mean that they're beating Halebury, Brighton, Scotch, and all the other Melbourne schools that we all hate.
10: Hey, do you want to run a question or two you got for Aaron Sipos past me, or are you confident that you can mix it with a man who played in the Super Bowl?
12: All over it. I don't know which team he played for in the Super Bowl. Maybe that one.
10: All right, Philadelphia Eagles he played for. They played the Kansas City Chiefs and were one of the great Super Bowls in recent times. I will ask you, though, are you going to watch the NRL Grand Final?
12: I love the NRL Grand Final.
10: So that's the answer is yes?
12: I jag my NRL multi more often than my AFL multi.
10: I knew, because you looked at me. I know you really well. So when you looked at me and said you love the NRL Grand Final, I knew you meant it. I just didn't know why. Yeah. Thank you for the clarity. 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He's a man who played in the highest league in the world, the NFL. 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
18: Good evening, I'm Chelsea Bowden. Foreign Minister Penny Wong has confirmed two Australians were among the passengers to survive the apparent hijacking of a plane on its way to Israel. Sydney couple Stephen and Carol Moss were aboard the Fly Dubai flight, which was diverted when a brawl broke out in the cockpit. Passengers and crew helped restrain a pilot who allegedly stabbed the captain. Senator Wong has thanked the heroes who thwarted the attack and helped bring the passengers to safety. The Prime Minister has dismissed the Greens as a protest movement following attacks from the minor party's new leader. David Shoebridge has vowed to replace Labor as the dominant progressive party. Senator Shoebridge claims the federal government is letting Australians down on the economy. But Anthony Albanese says the Greens are picking the wrong fight.
19: It was somewhat concerning, I think, that at a time where we see a rise of a far right-wing party, Senator Shoebridge took the opportunity to actually criticise Labor. Sounded a lot like some of the people who didn't win their seats at the House of Representatives.
18: The opposition says it's sceptical an end to card surcharges will actually lower prices. The Reserve Bank has banned extra fees on credit and debit card payments. The federal government says the move will take pressure off consumers and help with cost of living pressures. But senior Liberal MP James Patterson has told News 24 Labor can't be trusted.
20: I encourage everyone who goes out to buy a coffee this morning to check, is it in fact cheaper? And if so, how much cheaper is it compared to what you pay for yesterday or the week before or the month before? Because don't forget, this is the Prime Minister that also told you that your mortgages would be cheaper.
18: Thousands of doctors have walked off the job across Victoria's public health system. Doctors stopped work for 4 hours this afternoon, rallying on steps of state parliaments in a fight for better working conditions. Among their demands, limits on dangerously long shifts. Junior doctor Alice Mazaraki says it's ultimately about keeping doctors and patients safe.
21: It is an entirely universal experience to be rostered to work 140 hours in a fortnight as a junior doctor. To work for 7 night shifts in a row, and it is an entirely universal experience to work unrostered overtime on top of that and to not be paid for that those hours.
18: Federal police have stopped $465 million in fraudulent bank transfers as part of a crackdown on business email scams. Officials warn cyber criminals are increasingly intercepting corporate emails and altering payment details for major transactions. Police are urging businesses and individuals to double-check bank details over the phone before making transfers. And the third piece of the puzzle has been revealed for Brisbane's Olympic and Paralympic Games emblem. The piece is shaped almost like a sphere covered in gold and magenta and was unveiled by Olympian Anna Mears and Paralympian Angela Ballard. The final emblem of six will be revealed on Monday. Checking sport, the Knights are dismissing concerns they'll struggle to back up in Sunday's NRL Grand Final against the Roosters. The Newcastle side pulled off a remarkable win over the Panthers in last week's prelim final with just 12 players. Coach Justin Holbrook asked if they can scale those same heights again.
22: What gives you the belief you can do it 2 weeks in a row?
23: Because we've already done it. All year we've faced different challenges and the boys find a way to win.
18: And Brisbane's longest serving coach, Chris Fagan, has announced his retirement from AFL. The 65-year-old steps down just days after guiding the Lions to a third straight premiership. That's the latest news and sport.
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1: Hey, want to hear a joke? Why did the whale blush? Because it saw the ocean's bottom. I thought of that one myself, you know. But this is no joke.

0: Quite a bit of vinyl, mostly CDs. We also had some of our DJs do mixes specifically for us. So we'd run those off mini disc at the time. Don't know if you remember that format.
1: Yep.
0: But yeah, most of the stuff that we were playing early on was on CD, and a little bit later as technology evolved, we did start to run off a computer based system, an old Windows, the monitors that are really really thick and took up half of a desk. We ended up with a couple of those in the studio, but in the early days it was all vinyl and CD. Absolutely.
1: There you go, Arthur. Good to talk to you, mate. Andrew, great to talk to you. How do we get in touch with the academy? If I'm a parent, I've got a kiddie who's been in a few school things, showing a little bit of something. Is a bit keen. What do we do? How do we get in touch?
0: Yeah, we've got auditions coming up in the next few weeks. The best place to go is the Theatrical Academy website, theatricalacademy.com.au.
1: Yep.
0: And that'll set out the two programs, the Musical Theatre Foundations and the Artist Development Program. And there's a link to click there in order to book in an audition.
1: Good on you. You really do a great job. For Andrew, cities, as I said at the top, need people like you. We are so in love with our arts, and seeing our own people come through, and you give so many young people, particularly, a great chance to do just that. Your podcast is great, Showtime with Andrew G, the production company, and your academy. Of course, you've got many fingers in many pies, but you really pull it off well, mate. I'm a big fan and admirer. So whenever you have someone that wants to come in and have a chat on my show on the weekend break, they're always welcome, mate. So all strength to you, my friend.
0: Thank you very much. Thank you for your kind words. And as always, thank you so much for your support. I really do appreciate it.
1: Good on you, Andrew. Good to talk to you. Coming up next, if you've got a legal question, and who hasn't, give us a call, 133-693. It's Helen Sirk from Sirk & Associates with Legal Matters, next here on 3AW Nights.
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0: took over and they're in their first grand final since 1945. So no regrets, none.
1: None.
0: But I was trying to explain the difference between NRL and AFL to somebody the other day, and I said AFL is about clubs. It's not about states. It's a tribalism. It's a tribalism. Yes. And yes. Who are you going to follow, Brisbane or Collingwood in the grand final? Oh, I hate Collingwood, so I can't follow them. You know, so it's not a Victorian thing. It's such a tribal thing, you know, between those particular clubs. And I think that's what makes it great. George, I'm still talking at you. Do you want to hang around for a little while longer?
2: Absolutely.
0: Are you comfortable? Are you comfortable?
2: Always. Good. In your company, Peter. Yeah, always.
0: Let's talk more. George Sineke, and we're having a coffee with him. Your calls anytime. 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
0: George Sinekin is with me, having a quiet cuppa. Coffee, that is. We don't have coffee after. Do we still do that, George? I have my one coffee a day, because this is actually... It's International Coffee Day today. I'll be talking about that a little bit later.
1: It is. And I can even remember the tins of International Roast.
0: Yeah, International Roast. That's right.
1: Was that coffee?
0: I don't know. Not as we know it, George. Not as we know it.
1: Can I tell you a story?
0: Yeah.
1: I won't keep you long.
0: Go on.
1: It goes back to the very early days of SBS.
0: Yeah.
1: And Bruce Gyngell was a wonderful man, forward-thinking. Yes. And he thought, well, I've got a bunch of smart young people. They look responsible. They're working hard. Let me give them a treat. He bought half a dozen at that time, and I'm talking late 1979, 1980. He bought some coffee machines, fully imported.
0: Mm.
1: And amazingly, Peter, inside 3 months, I think there were only two left. Somehow they had walked. They had walked into strange places beyond the realm of our security guards. Unknowingly, I don't know how that happened. But We also had reams and reams, that is boxes of fully

0: ordered coffee satchels, which we would use in the coffee machines.
1: Mm.
0: So all very expensive stuff. And when Gyngell saw how we were treating or how we looked after all this precious machinery, do you know what he did?
1: What's that?
0: He said, you've treated my generosity in the most...
1: contemptuous manner?
0: Yes, a childish manner.
1: Yes.
0: I'm now going to be very childish. He put together two quick... was it express? You know how those special machines that heat the water really quickly?
1: Yes, Burkos.
0: The Burkos.
1: Yeah.
0: And then he bought about 10 tons of international roast, tins of international roast.
1: Oh, that showed him.
0: Good luck.
1: Yeah.
0: Enjoy yourself.
1: Enjoy.
0: And that's, and we went from feeling very special
1: yes.
0: to, oh, my yeah, God.
1: That's right, European, gosh. Back to what we used to call coffee in Australia. But we've got, I spoke to Americans after the NFL the other day. Your coffee, that's all they said. They were just in love with us and our coffee. International coffee, they will talk more. Peter's called in on 133693. Pete, good evening to you.
2: Peter and George. Look, I just rang up to... talk about the Ramball game. I won't be as long.
1: Yeah.
2: I've been following it since. Well, actually, my old man and that, my older brother, we used to go watch South Melbourne Ellison back in the state league days when it was only Victorian state league, and when the NSL started in '77, it was good, and but after that, they sold the rights. Who was in charge then? David Hill. He was the worst administrator we ever had, mate. Sold the rights cheaply. We used to watch David the games,
0: Hill,
2: highlights.
0: David Hill couldn't. David Hill was a minister in the New South Wales government, and he couldn't run the trains on time, and they gave him the football. Gee, that was an exercise.
2: Yeah, mate. Yeah, George. And but today, George might correct me this. Have we got two admins running the game today, like FFA, and then we've got the Australian...
0: No, the FFA,
2: League.
0: Or Football Australia as it is today, has now washed its hands of the A-League because it was told that was the best way to function. The only problem is we've gone backwards since that decision, and I think we need to have a long, hard look at ourselves, and as Peter would say... some serious thinking and some serious decision-making. And if we have to go backwards or if we have to retrace our steps, then I think it's the time is right. Because as your parents found out and as you've discovered over the years, there have been some classic contests, some ripper seasons and some fabulous talent.
2: Yep.
0: And, you know, there's and we're watching a whole crop of youngsters. I've watched young Metcalf, Connor Metcalf, make his early inroads at Melbourne City, and we watched him come up from the juniors, and he's just got better and better and better. And that goal that he scored against Brazil...
1: That was elite.
0: That's world class.
1: Oh, yeah, that was as good as it got. That was like, here's the highlights of the Premier League type stuff, wasn't it? It was something. Pete, good to talk to you. Very quick call from you, Cookie, thanks, and I say good evening to you.
0: Hey, Cookie.
3: G'day, mate. How are you?
1: Good. What's on your mind besides your hat?
3: Oh, sorry to be a bit rude, but I was watching the girls' football,
1: yes.
3: Hawthorn and Carlton game.
1: Yeah.
3: And within the last minute, there was a bit of push and shove on the boundary line in the Hawthorn forward line.
1: Yes.
3: And at the last minute, the Carlton girl was there, and next thing she rubbed her eyes towards the Hawthorn player, and I thought to myself, isn't that a free kick? Isn't this business of,
1: maybe the pat on the head, maybe? Was there a pat on the head?
3: Pat on the head, but isn't the Suki Lala business the same thing?
1: I don't know. I wouldn't know that, mate. I know what you mean. She was having a go at her for being upset. I didn't see the incident, Cookie, but I wouldn't be able to interpret that for you, mate. Yeah,
3: she
1: interesting.
3: If we're going to play the rules, play them bloody properly, both lots.
1: Absolutely. Well, umpires are known to make the odd mistake, Cookie. We know that. I mean, if you don't talk to any Hawthorn supporter at the moment, because they'll mention three free kicks I mean, look, one of them was, look, the last one was right, but I'm not sure about the boundary line one. And I'm a neutral, but I thought, geez, it's gone now, and a premiership's been won. But
0: at least Brisbane scored another goal from the kickoff.
1: Yes, they did, and that's true.
0: Which cemented it effectively.
1: So they could have and should have and all that, but oh boy, they're still bitter. No wonder Ross has had to take some time off. He'll be back on Monday, of course, with Ross. We look forward to that.
0: Absolutely. What about young Fagan calling it a day?
1: Yeah, good on him. He has been an absolute ornament. I just think he's a wonderful guy, and what an extraordinary job, and what great communication skills that 65-year-old man has got with all these young guys in their 20s. I reckon he's a ripper. Cookie, good to hear from you, and George and Nikin, always a pleasure talking to you, my friend.
0: Anytime, Peter, and regards to the rest of the family, and happy 50th wedding anniversary.
1: Back at you, mate. Good on you. Well done to you and I. 133-693, we have a very special guest coming up next. You can give us a ring. It's Michael Erb, who is owner and manager at the Little Book Room. This is regarding Love Your Bookshop Day. What are they up to? We'll find out next here on 3AW Nights.
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1: I didn't know this, but it is. Love Your Bookshop Day. And what a good idea this is, because who doesn't love walking into a bookshop? And even if the smell of a bookshop is something I love, there's something I'd like over there. I'll wander over. There's big ones, there's small ones, there's in-between ones. I love the independent retailers as well. On the line, Michael Erb is owner and manager at the Little Book Room. Which is where, Michael?
16: It's in Brunswick East Village, in Brunswick East.
1: Oh, that beautiful little village. What, in Lygon Street?
16: Just off Nicholson Street.
1: Gotcha. Yeah. Great part of the world. Tell us about the shop and what are you doing for Love Your Bookshop Day?
16: Well, Love Your Bookshop Day is all about celebrating local booksellers. So, you know, going down to your local and just showing them some love, as it says in the name. We're lucky that we get to celebrate a few things on Love Your Bookshop Day. It's very close to our birthday, so we'll be celebrating our 66th birthday as well.
1: Congratulations.
16: Thank you. It makes us the oldest children's bookshop in the world, which
1: Wonderful.
16: Is quite a nice title to have. And then we've also been in that location in Brunswick East Village for a year now. It's our anniversary for Love Your Bookshop Day.
1: Oh, well done to you. That is just magnificent, Michael. I love hearing stories like that. And it's so important to, in this, look, please don't make me sound like an old baby boomer, but in this age of screens, tablets, mass media, 400 TV channels, reading is just more important than ever, surely.
16: Oh, I mean, I think it's always been important and it always will be important, but I think some of us are realising just how much screens take over our lives, and reading in other formats, whether that be a physical book or audiobook or whatever it is, getting back into books and stories is a great way to sort of combat that.
1: Yeah, absolutely. You've got some celebrity book people going to be working behind the counter, I believe.
16: Yeah, that's just one of the things we've got planned for the day. I'm sure every shop around the place will have their own program, but we've got a really busy day lined up of story times and drawing, like teach you how to draw kind of activities Great. Throughout the day, every hour on the half hour, I guess. But then one of our events is we've got four so, like authors who will be acting as booksellers there to help you find your next favorite read, recommend a title. It may be their own. It might be someone else's, who's to say? But yeah, a bit of good fun having authors playing bookseller for a short time.
1: Absolutely. Michael, do you, and I've got to ask you this, because I love walking into a bookshop, whether it's a secondhand shop or it's brand new or anything else, and I could stay in there a long, long time. And I just like having a wander. But sometimes I mightn't walk out with anything. And I say, thanks very much. And they say, yeah, that's okay, idiot. Do you mind tire kickers like me from time to time?
16: No, not at all. I mean, I love spending time in bookshops wherever I go. I can't go on holidays without visiting the local bookshop. Yeah. And I don't always buy things myself because I have my own store where I can buy them from myself.
1: Yeah.
16: But, I think at the end of the day, as long as you're not scouring our shelves to then go shop elsewhere or online, it's a perfectly good way to kill some time.
1: Mm. Is it hard these days being an independent, like everything, I suppose, like having a good record store? Is it hard being an independent?
16: Well, I mean, that's a very large question about the state of the economy. So, you know, it's got its challenges for sure. But the thing that I love about being an independent is the love we get shown from our customers. People come into our store specifically because they know the service they're going to get from our staff, the experience we hold as booksellers, and how engaged we are because we value every purchase that comes through our door, whereas you wouldn't necessarily get the same sort of gratitude for a single book sale in a large chain.
1: Just
16: or
1: hand over your card and I'll put it in a paper bag for you and off you go. That's kind of about it. Whereas I always think that with a good bookstore, it is about the owner. It's about you, Michael. It really is. I mean, we love your books, but it is about you and it's about your relationship with people that you have built up over the years. I know I spend probably most of my life at Apollo Bay. Now, I know the bakery is very important. I know fish and chips are very important. But a dear friend of mine who worked in television for 28 years, Karen O'Sullivan, a year and a bit ago, opened a bookshop, well, maybe it was 2 years ago, called Great Ocean Reads. in Apollo Bay. And Great Ocean Reads has changed the town because it's somewhere you can go in, have a bit of a look, have a bit of a chat. Karen's up with the latest stuff all the time. And she or her wonderful people that work with her, always up for a chat. They're patient. And it's just one of those lovely places to go. It's one of those, hey, I'm going out to get coffee. Do you want me to drop you in one? You know, it's that sort of vibe. And I think it's that community thing, Michael, too, isn't it?
16: Yeah, I mean, bookstores are cultural meeting places.
1: Yes.
16: And so you come in to discover things that you would not have been fed through an algorithm. Like there are debut authors that you may never have heard of. There are small, niche, little, quirky books that you didn't even know you wanted until you laid eyes on it.
1: Yes.
16: Like and then that can spark new ways of seeing the world, even. It's incredible what can happen when you step into a bookshop.
1: So when you're buying for a bookshop, Michael, you've got to go with the usual suspects and think, because they're going to come in and ask for things or people from the street. But do you seek out and source, you know, random new people, as you mentioned? And how do you do that? Where do they come from?
16: Well, I see a lot of sales reps from various publishers, and I probably see hundreds and hundreds of books every month that I then have to decide whether they deserve a spot on the shelf on some level, simply because cash flow is something to consider. I can't have everything as much as I would love to have everything. Mm-hmm. I need to be in touch with my local community, know what kinds of things people are looking for, the regulars, what they pick up and what they might be drawn to or be happy to take our recommendation on as well. There's a lot of our customers asking us what should we read and relying on us knowing what we're talking about in order to give them the best direction. That's especially true of children's books where the parents or the grown-up buying for the child might not be across what's out or what's good or what's like appropriate reading level and all of that sort of thing. So it's a big job to get across it and keep it in your head, but I personally love finding those little gems that aren't topping the charts but are such brilliant books that are definitely worth putting in some of
1: them. Oh, yeah, well done to you. Well done to you. It's like celebrating independent music. You know, we all know the usual suspects, but you've got to have a crack at something new for everybody. I have such fond memories of my mother taking me to, and I'm 100 years older than you, Michael, I'll just mention that. there was a bookshop in Collins Street called the Presbyterian Book Room near the Scots Church. And I remember going there after I'd been to the dentist up the road and her buying me hardcover Thomas the Tank Engine books. And I'll never forget the experience. It was just a lovely thing to do. And the first book, the first books that my mum read to me, I think was The Wind in the Willows. And I remember, lying down half asleep, feeling very lovely in bed, listening to, and having all these images of my head, Toad from Toad Hall and Ratty and Mole and all these other people. It's such an important part of growing up, I think, don't you?
16: Yeah, absolutely. I mean, I have all of those similar fond memories, things like in our family, I had four brothers growing up and my parents would sort of read Narnia to us as we did the washing up as a way to sort of keep the family together and engaged whilst doing housework.
1: Keep you at the sink.
16: Yeah.
1: better than a ball and chain, I would suggest, Michael. hang in, we'll take a break. More of Michael Earp, owner and manager of the Little Book Room at Slubby Bookshop Day. More after the break.
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1: Been loving the chat with Michael Lamp, owner and manager of the Little Book Room. So much I forgot to mention that Love Your Bookshop Day is Saturday the 10th of October. So coming up. And plenty happening in your beautiful shop, Michael. So well done to you.
16: Thank you. Yeah, we've got quite a few authors and illustrators across the day. Everyone from Keir Thomas and Jake Minton, Jane Godwin and Anna Walker, Chris Kennett, Anna McGregor, and then our celebrity booksellers are Anna Batisse, Adrian Beck, Maxine Benieber-Clark, and Danielle Binks.
1: That's pretty cool. That's a nice lineup. Your address again of this beautiful shop, 66th Birthday?
16: We're at 8 Village Avenue in Brunswick East.
1: Yeah, know it well. And if you want good coffee that's all over the place, just go in and have a chat. Michael doesn't mind tire kickers. It's been lovely talking to you. Congratulations to you. You're one of these people we need in our society, Michael Earp, owner and manager of a Little Book Room. Good on you, mate. Enjoy. And happy 66th birthday.
16: Thank you.
1: Good on you, mate. Lovely talking.
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25: Good evening, I'm Chelsea Bowden. Two Australians have survived the apparent hijacking of a flight bound for Israel. Jack Fenwick reports.
26: The Fly Dubai plane plummeted 14,000 feet in less than 30 seconds when it was 2 hours into its journey from Dubai to Israel on Wednesday morning. It was forced to divert to Saudi Arabia after the co-pilot stabbed his captain and apparently tried to crash the plane. 174 passengers were on board, including Sydney couple Stephen and Carol Moss. Foreign Minister Penny Wong has confirmed the Australians are safe and thanked the heroes who thwarted the attack. Israeli Prime Minister Benjamin Netanyahu says the incident is being investigated as a suspected terror attack. Jack Fenwick reporting.
25: The opposition is calling on the federal government to intervene and force the tax office to reverse its ban on credit card payments. The ATO has made the decision after the Reserve Bank axed card surcharges. Labor claims the RBA ban will save consumers over $1.5 billion, but Liberal leader Angus Taylor argues businesses will simply pass on the costs.
0: Nobody likes card surcharges, but you can't pretend that the costs have gone away because they don't appear on the receipt. If the Prime Minister really wants to bring prices down, he should focus on the thing that he can control, bring down government spending.
25: The Bell Bay Aluminium Smelter in Tasmania has secured a $200 million lifeline, keeping it open until 2031. The federal and state governments are jointly funding the package to rescue the Rio Tinto-owned facility. The deal is set to protect about 2,000 local jobs. The Prime Minister says the agreement will help protect Australian manufacturing and reduce reliance on imports. A death row inmate in the US state of Tennessee has survived two doses of lethal injection drugs. Krista Pike has been behind bars for 30 years over the murder of a classmate and was due to be the first woman executed in the state in at least 200 years. Her legal team says she was rushed to hospital when she was still alive more than an hour after the drugs were administered. And Australian home values have fallen for the sixth straight month, according to latest data. 97% of suburbs recorded value declines over the past quarter, according to Cotality. Research Director Tim Lawless is expecting the trend to continue for at least the rest of the year.
2: There's renewed downside risk due to higher interest rates. And with higher inflation data, puts the risk of another rate hike firmly in the spotlight as well. And we're not really expecting the market to start stabilising until we start to see some certainty around when the RBA is going to start cutting rates, which still seems to be a long way off.
25: Checking sport, Carlton have defeated Hawthorn by 2 goals in their AFLW clash at Icon Park. The final score, the Blues 5-6-36 to the Hawks 3-6-24. In the AFL, Melbourne's Jack Viney has met with West Coast ahead of a potential move. The 32-year-old has been linked to the Eagles and Essendon after being told he wasn't part of the Demons' midfield plans next season, despite still having 2 years left on his deal. Viney has told Channel 10 he's yet to make a decision.
3: A lot to weigh up, but bit of a look around last couple of days, bit to think about with the family and hopefully make a decision soon.
25: And the Roosters and Knights have come face to face for the final time before Sunday's NRL Grand Final. They've appeared at the NRL Fan Fest in Sydney. The Roosters will learn tomorrow if veteran utility Connor Watson has earned an exemption from concussion protocols. That's the latest news and sport.
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10: 3HA Weather.
12: Your four-day forecast for Western Victoria. A cloudy night tonight with the chance of rain becoming less likely later. Down to a low of 8 degrees. Then for your Friday, a strong wind warning for the west coast and a sheep graziers warning for the southwest. Showers increasing late tomorrow with the chance of a late afternoon and evening thunderstorm. Saturday, showers and 14, and Sunday, partly cloudy and 17. Tops tomorrow of 16 for Hamilton, Casterton, Portland and the coast.
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8: Now, before I get into the quiz, I've just got a text. Hi, Grubby. I'm part of the Brumby team. And yes, we have finally stopped the aerial shooting and murder of these beautiful animals stopped until March next year. It has taken years and finally this has happened. I wrote a song for it called Find Another Way. I know that song's lovely. And we have been a part of the movement since just before COVID. Even Ray Hadley supported this. Ray Hadley up in New South Wales, good man. Robin from Box Hill North, good on you, Rob. I just think it was worthy and the people that were into it knew a lot more about than I did, but I just hated the whole look of that thing. Anyway, well done to you, Rob, and that's good. Until March next year, then we'll see how we go. But for the time being, running free. And they're beautiful. Francis has come to the party. Look, I reckon these are hard. I'm just saying it. But Mick's on the blower to have a crack. Mick, good evening.
9: Good evening, Grub. How are you?
8: All the better for hearing from you, Mick. Whereabouts are you? You're on the road somewhere?
9: Yeah, just knocked off work, travelling on the Monash.
8: All right, mate, be careful.
9: Nice and steady and, yeah, it's pouring
8: down. Yeah, geez, we've had a bit, haven't we? And it's going to continue tomorrow. We had not much in September. We've just about had September's rainfall in the last few hours. It's been extraordinary. Anyway, that's Melbourne in spring for you. And now, it's Ringology we've come up with. I reckon we'll be here till midnight with this quiz. But anyway, we'll see how we go. Mick. Ring. Think of rings. Put that in your head. Which brothers had a famous circus? Think of rings. Not Barnum and Bailey. No, not them.
9: No. No. I can only think of Ashton's.
8: She's giving you the womp wow. Macy's quite harsh, actually. But I think in this case, fair. Mark, good evening to you.
10: Yes, Grubby. That would be the ringling.
8: Yeah, well done. See, that's the vibe. We're on fire here, Mark. Let's go.

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0: every Sunday morning from 6 till 9, your radio is right where it belongs. 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
1: Good evening, I'm Chelsea Bowden. A key industry group has accused the ATO of hypocrisy following its decision to stop accepting credit card payments. The move comes after the Reserve Bank scrapped surcharges on Visa, FPOS and MasterCard payments. The Chamber of Commerce and Industry says the tax office only informed them of the change today. Chief Executive Andrew McKellar says the ATO expects businesses to absorb these costs, yet refuses to do the same itself.
2: That is tone deaf, it's unacceptable, it's a staggering double standard that really demonstrates a complete lack of concern and care for what small businesses are going through.
1: The federal government is denying claims many borrowers using its 5% deposit scheme are now in negative equity. Labor says more than 100,000 first-home buyers have accessed the program over the past year. The opposition claims many of those buyers now owe more than their home is worth as property prices tumble. But Prime Minister Anthony Albanese argues the issue was worse under the former coalition government.
3: There are less people in negative equity now from the latest figures than there were under the former government around 2000 during the last decade.
1: An Australian couple are among 174 passengers to survive the apparent hijacking of a plane on its way to Israel. Stephen and Carol Moss were caught up in the mid-air drama involving the Fly Dubai flight, which saw the co-pilot stab his captain. Air crew and passengers struggled for half an hour to bring the plane under control. News Corp spoke to the couple's family, but they declined to comment, saying the pair are focusing on their recovery. The construction industry is urging the federal government to take responsibility for its budget tax changes as new data shows projects will decline over the next 5 years. Master Builders Australia is forecasting an 8.4% fall in residential construction commencements over the period compared to estimates released in March. Chief Executive Danita Warne says a drastic change is needed to hit housing targets.
4: We need a government that needs to accept that their decisions at the federal budget were incorrect when it comes to property investment, and they need to reverse those decisions of the federal budget immediately.
1: Unprecedented police powers are now in force in Perth City ahead of a controversial defence and weapons conference. A 10-day security zone has been activated around the Perth Convention Centre for next week's Land Forces Expo. It's WA Police's largest operation in 15 years as the state tries to prevent a repeat of violent protests against the event in Melbourne 2 years ago. And the third piece of the puzzle has been revealed for Brisbane's Olympics and Paralympic Games emblem. The final piece will be unveiled in Brisbane on Monday. Checking sport, Brisbane's longest-serving coach Chris Fagan has announced his retirement. The 65-year-old steps down just days after guiding the Lions to a third AFL premiership. He admits being a coach is relentless.
5: I still love footy. I still want to work in footy somewhere, but I just don't want to be in that position anymore. I've loved it. It's a unique experience, not a place for the faint-hearted. I think after 10 years, I owe it to my family to give them a little bit more time because I've got grandchildren and stuff now. I've softened a bit in my old age.
1: Carlton have defeated Hawthorne by 2 goals in their AFLW clash at Icon Park. And Roosters utility Connor Watson is still awaiting clearance from an independent concussion consultant in a bid to play in Sunday's NRL Grand Final against the Knights. That's the latest news and sport.
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14: Your four-day forecast for Western Victoria. A cloudy night tonight with the chance of rain becoming less likely later. Down to a low of 8 degrees. Then for your Friday, a strong wind warning for the west coast and a sheep graziers warning for the southwest. Showers increasing late tomorrow with the chance of a late afternoon and evening thunderstorm. Saturday, showers and 14, and Sunday, partly cloudy and 17. Tops tomorrow of 16 for Hamilton, Casterton, Portland and the coast.
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16: Certainly is. Normally we just start with a song at this time, but there was a little bit of confusion, particularly on my part. I heard today, I don't know whether I was half asleep or what I was. Was it Heidi Murphy, who's filling in for Tom doing mornings? Maybe it was her, mentioned there was a harvest moon tonight. And I thought, oh, great. I'm not sure whether it was her, but a brilliant broadcaster, Heidi, but I'm not sure whether she's an astrologist. So then I looked it up and I thought, oh, too late. I really wanted to play a certain song by Neil Young from 1992 called Harvest Moon. I've locked it into my head. In 1972, bought out an album called Harvest, which was his sort of big album then. Did some weird stuff, came back with the same band in 1992, did Harvest Moon, which is just a lovely album. And the song Harvest Moon, I'm going to play it. It's about when you've been in a relationship for a long, long time, or you've loved somebody for a long, long time, and you still love them and you still want to be with them and you still love dancing with them and just being around them. And Neil Young, apparently he's a fairly irascible sort of a guy, but his writing is just superb. On backing vocals in this is James Taylor and Linda Ronstadt. That's not a bad start. So I thought, okay, I know there's no Harvest Moon, but that's my excuse. It's just a beautiful song. Listen carefully to the lyrics and see if you can relate to them. I'm here for Dennis Wilder. My name is Peter Grubby Stubbs, but this is Neil Young and Harvest Moon.

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9: W9, I'm here for Dennis Walter. He's going to be back next week. I'm doing next Friday, however, just to confuse everyone. Terrific to have your company tonight, 133-693. Just asking you a song you wish you had written, because I think it's such an extraordinary skill. Got a text, I wish I'd written Starting Over by John Lennon. Yes. And Lately by Stevie Wonder. Crikey, wonderful songs, just great. Arthur texted in and said he wished he'd written Everlasting Love. Now, that was, I remember the Town Criers doing that, but I wasn't sure who wrote it. Arthur's saying Doug Parkinson, because it was his mum's favourite. Dennis has sung that as well, of course. Another text saying, I wish I'd written Jackson Browne's Somebody's Baby. Yeah, that's a lovely song, and he's a wonderful writer. Gavin, good evening to you.
10: Hey, buddy, you're doing a great job.
9: Thanks. I'm doing my best, Gav. That's very kind of you to say. Is there a song that you just wish you'd written?
10: Yes. And also my favourite cartoon was Milton the Monster.
9: Oh, yes, with just a tincture of tenderness.
10: That's it. favourite song would have been Cat Stevens' Father and Son.
9: Yes. So when you first heard it, you were probably the son, and now you're the father.
10: Yes.
9: That's how we roll, isn't it?
10: And the grandfather, yes.
9: Yeah, that's good. But it's a great song, isn't it? A wonderful song from 1971's Tea from the Tiller Man. Let's hear a bit of that song. I'd love to have written this. Cat Stevens, a great singer-songwriter, just in that early 70s period. Did he come out with some songs?
11: It's not time to make a change. Just relax, take it easy. You're still young, that's your fault. There's so much you have to know. Find a girl, settle down.
9: Different days, could be a boy, it doesn't matter. You can

0: Clever song, isn't it? From the moment I could talk, I was ordered to listen. What a great line. Isn't it true? It's young people just going mad. I started that and then ended up being the dad, now the grandfather. Thank you, Gavin, for reminding me. Len, good evening to you.
1: Good evening, mate.
0: Favourite cartoon character?
1: Favourite? Mickey Mouse.
0: Oh, yeah, great character.
1: The little black one that was first done by Disney in 1933 when he was
0: Steamboat Willie.
1: Black mouse.
0: Oh, and yes.
1: And after that, everything.
0: Steamboat Willie,
1: and
0: mate.
1: Another first one that started things going was the Beatles. Before then, there wasn't much, but when the Beatles hit, right, the world went mad.
0: Yes, it did. It changed. The world turned on its head.
1: Absolutely. And you know what? The song I Would Have Liked to Have Written.
0: Yes.
1: She Loves You.
0: Yeah, it wouldn't be bad.
1: By the Beatles.
0: Yeah, you would have done all right. Would have done all right out of that, Len.
1: If I'd have had the royalties from that, mate, I'd be probably ringing you from the Bahamas.
0: That's right. Yeah, or wherever Paul McCartney is now. Len,
1: I'd probably be having a drink with him.
0: Yeah, good on you, Len. Good to talk to you. Kyra, good evening to you.
2: Hi, Grubby.
0: Hi.
2: How are you?
0: Good, thanks,
2: yeah,
0: Kyra.
2: That's good. Lovely to hear. Yeah, I had open heart surgery not long ago.
0: Did you?
2: Grubby.
0: Yes, no good.
2: Yeah.
0: How's the jam tart now?
2: Not too bad. I got a pacemaker in me now.
0: Still pumping?
2: Yeah.
0: That's the main thing. Oh, well, you're up and about, Tom. And, of course, our very own Darren had a bit of heart surgery a little while ago, and he's just fit as a trout. He's off to Keyser all the time. He's going beautifully.
2: Is he bouncing back?
0: Oh, no, he's
2: just like, mate.
0: That's
2: a
0: sensation.
2: Lucky to be here, though, Grubby.
0: No, we're lucky to have you, Kara. What's your favourite cartoon character, love?
2: Felix the Cat.
0: Yes, great character. Great character.
2: Popeye the Sailor Man.
0: Yes.
2: Popeye.
0: His girlfriend, Olive Oil.
2: Yeah, I used to love that. And I used to like the Archies, too.
0: Oh, yeah, the Archies were, good. Yeah, good cartoon. Yeah. Good cartoon. Well done. Well done.
2: And the song I would have liked to have written, Grubby, you would have Liv Mason, The Love Moth.
0: Oh, The Love Moth. Yeah, that was an interesting choice of song indeed. But that's a beauty, Kyra. Thank you. Jim, good evening to you.
3: Good evening, Grubby, Marion, and Macy. Simon's not there with you tonight, Grubby?
0: No, he's not anywhere to be seen. I've got Macy as my audio producer and Mariam as my executive producer. Very lucky to have them both in the house. Who did you fancy? Who was your cartoon?
3: He-Man and the Masters of the Universe. I don't know if you remember Dolph Lundgren was a movie offer. And then they made not long ago another one. I didn't think of when they could. But Dolph Lundgren is originally a pharmacist before he was a movie star.
0: That's right. But the original cartoon was very popular. I used to watch that with my daughter, and I used to buy her all the models. I wish she'd kept them because they're worth a fortune now, the Master of the Universe models.
3: Yeah, remember what he used to say? Greystoke or something.
0: That's right, Greystoke.
3: That was a cowardly cat.
0: Battle cat.
3: Turned into a brake.
0: And Skeletor and some of the other characters, Skeletor and Evil Lyn.
3: I love them. I used to love them.
0: Fabulous.
3: Grubby, for a song.
0: Yeah.
3: There's many songs that I would have loved, but because Christmas is coming very soon, and I always can never wait to play my Christmas music, but I do get upset if the supermarkets play it before me, so that's why I always play it early. Elvis's a song. Naz, you know, it's not his song, but he sang it. There's a song that Elvis sang called If Every Day Could Be Like Christmas, What a Wonderful Every Day, What a Wonderful World This Would Be, of Elvis. And there's many songs, and I have an abundance of Christmas songs from Frank Sinatra, Nat King Cole, Dean Martin. I have them all from the old days right up to the very modern days. I always play them early, Grubby. I love my Christmas music.
0: Yeah, wonderful. Wonderful time of the year and wonderful Christmas songs. Jim, good to hear from you, mate. Doris has texted in songs she would have loved to have written, Imagine by John Lennon. Yes, great choice. And what a wonderful song. It just sums it all up. And you're just after every line, you're saying, yes, imagine if there was wonderful, wonderful. Merle has called in. And delightful to have you with us, Merle. How are you going?
4: Oh, good, Pete. I've got a bit of flu, actually.
0: Have you? A bit going around at the moment, Mel.
4: Oh, it's terrible. I can't get rid of it.
0: Yeah.
4: I just said I wrote a poem once. I won't tell you tonight.
0: Yeah.
4: I might do one just how much I loved him. You know?
0: You were a lucky girl. And he was a lucky boy to have you, Mel.
4: Yeah, so it's just how I miss your arms around me.
0: Yeah.
4: I miss your lips on mine. You know, we shared a love together. You were my Valentine. And I go on, you know.
0: Yeah.
4: And I just how I felt it. I took it to my writing group. And I just loved doing it, I think.
0: Well, Mel,
4: some of the people,
0: you've written it from the heart. You've written it from the heart, and that's where the best art comes from the heart. There's no doubt. And I often think, I mean, very few people have it so fantastic in their marriage sometimes. You can be very lucky to have such a wonderful relationship, and I know that you have with your husband.
4: Very lucky.
0: Yeah, but isn't it great? And you can never, ever have the memories taken away from you, Mel. It doesn't matter.
4: I remember once I bought him some David Beckham perfume. We were up in Noosa.
0: Yeah.
4: And I was down there in the shop. He'd been fishing.
0: Yeah.
4: And when he came home, I said, there's a present for you. And I always said to him, I used to say to him, because he was a carpenter and he always smelt of wood, and I used to say, come here, I want to snuffle you. And he used to laugh at me. And when I gave him the David Beckham perfume that day, he looked at me and he said to me, why have you given this to me? Do I smell?
0: Well, he had been fishing.
4: He said, I thought you liked the way I smelled like wood. I said, I only bought it for you for a present, you know.
0: Yeah.
4: But I know we did share a lovely.
0: Yeah.
4: He was just a lovely sort of person.
0: Oh, that's great. It's lovely to hear your stories, and I love your memories and your love for each other. It's, it's terrific. You're a lucky girl, but he was a lucky boy too, Mel. Remember that. Thank you so much for your call. We'll have more after the break. We're going to hear from Tony McManus as well. Your calls, 133-693.
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0: Tony McManus, he's chuckling.
20: I haven't thought about that for the last 25 years.
0: Telling me a little anecdote, a little anecdote from the past.
20: Yes.
0: Now, you obviously have seen the film Play Misty for Me.
20: Oh, wow.
0: We've all seen that. It should be
20: scary.
0: Something that all broadcasters should be sat down and watched. Now, before you start on air, have a watch of this. And don't get ahead of yourself, young fellow.
20: Don't.
0: That's all I'm saying.
20: Oh, wasn't that the most frightening thing?
0: Yeah.
20: And people would, in those days, early days, before text or anything, people would prank and they go, "Play Misty for Me."
0: That's right. Clint Eastwood.
20: And you knew you were in strife.
0: I know.
20: Yeah?
0: And we'd play
20: the song Misty.
0: Look at me.
20: That's the one. Different Misty, though.
0: Oh.
20: Hello.
0: How are you? Good to see you.
20: You're doing pretty well, old son. It's nice to see you, Grub.
0: Good to see you. Australia overnight. You're all over the place. You are the chicken man of the radio world. You are everywhere.
20: We'll have a bit of fun too with our ongoing little line that we use back in my day. We used to have a thing called Beck's powders and we loved them.
0: Yes, we did. What were
20: they? We didn't know what they were. We just opened up the little packet and we put our head back and we dropped it in down the back of the throat.
0: Yes,
20: and Mum would have a bit of a Beck's and a bit of a lie down.
0: A bit of a lie down.
20: Felt better for it.
0: But what? What were they?
20: No idea.
0: And what about Ford pills?
20: I know. Are you too fat? Too fat?
0: Imagine an ad now
20: coming on
0: that comes on and says, in a male voice, "Are you too fat?
20: Too fat?
0: And then the next voice, "Stay slim and alive with Ford pills." F-O-R.
20: I don't think it would happen.
0: Cut the mustard? No, I don't think so either.
20: It's those great lineups of artists like Abbott and Costello. Do you remember when we had an Abbott and Costello both in Parliament at the same time?
0: Yes, we did too. It's almost too much.
20: It was really funny.
0: In Australia.
20: So Abbott and Costello, and memories of those great, I guess those great artists or shows or movies or comedians, if you like, that really stood the test of time.
0: Mm.
20: So we'll look at that as we go through together. Now, I've got a song lyric for you. Ready?
0: Yeah, right.
20: So what we're going to do is a bit later on the program.
0: Yes.
20: You've got to give a song lyric, but you've got to read it or sing it with a British accent.
0: Okay.
20: With a posh British accent. Yeah, posh British accent.
0: Not a Cockney.
20: Well, no, we can go Cockney.
0: Okay.
20: But essentially, you know, a bit of
0: British accent.
20: Yeah, I'll give you one. You've got to tell me what the song is.
0: Okay.
20: "I am just a poor boy, though my story is seldom told. I have squandered my resistance for a pocket full of mumbles, such a promises, all lies and jest. Still a man hears what he wants to hear and disregards the rest."
0: I tell you what, the boxer, Simon and Garfunkel, I've never... No, oh, great.
20: That was easy.
0: for some. But a great song, by the way. But that's going to be good fun.
20: Is that one of the most beautiful songs, the way that they did it all those years ago?
0: I'm just a poor boy, the story.
20: Isn't it glorious?
0: Beautiful song. Yeah.
20: So we'll have a whole lot of fun. A special guest on the studio soon after midnight, Jade Hurley.
0: Oh, great guy. Hurley. He's still rocking.
20: He's still doing it, and he's just released a brand new single where we'll feature
0: the new brand single
20: shortly after midnight.
0: Oh, beauty.
20: We've asked him to stay up late. He's usually in bed by 7:38.
0: Yeah, good on him. And Jade Hurley, he's just one of those guys, I'll name another one, Izzy Dyer, who are just performers.
20: Yeah.
0: That's what they do.
20: Yeah, and they... and Norm's a bit like that too. They just love the work. They don't necessarily need to anymore, but they love the idea of the
0: love
20: performance
0: people
20: and the rock.
0: And love performing.
20: They just do it.
0: Good on them.
20: Steve Grubby Collins, we will go travelling with Steve, Johnny DeRims, Rod Smith from the United States, and a little later on a bit of motoring. You look at what's happening with BYD and Tesla and those great, those very new brands, and what's happening to other businesses like BMW, Benz and others. So we'll look at all that just after five. It's all part of Australia Overnight. We have a whole lot of fun right across Australia at the moment.
0: Good on you. Good. Tony McManus going along absolutely beautifully. Look forward to that. Let's take a break and have more on your favourite cartoon character and what song do you wish that you'd actually written? We'll do it next here on 3AW Nights.
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0: Had some really good nominations. Your favourite cartoon characters. Some we've forgotten. Fearless Fly.
30: My glasses.
0: Felix the cat, of course. Casper, the friendly ghost, I always wondered, who was he when he was alive? Just me, maybe. Snoopy, of course. The Pink Panther, Charlie Brown. Kimber the White Lion. It was a great Japanese series, that one. It was an absolute beauty. Butch and his son, Tyke. Yeah, the little one. The griefs they gave Foghorn Leghorn. Great stuff. It's some of the obscure ones, the ones you love the best anyway. And Carolyn, that's a lovely message from you. Thank you. The feeling is absolutely mutual. As I said, I really do enjoy coming in and filling in for Den. It's great fun. We'll do it again tomorrow night just because we will. I think there's a bit of AFLW on, and then we're on a little bit later with Marty Fields, the Delusionist. 9:30 tomorrow. There's been a little bit of... we've been not arguing over it, but discussing over it. But it is 9:30 tomorrow. Marty Fields, the Delusionist. Plenty of your calls tomorrow. Look forward to them. Thank you to Macy Davis, audio producing brilliantly as she does. Thank you, Macy. And thank you to Mariam Salan. Another wonderful job. Back keeping me in line. But mostly thanks for your company tonight. Always good fun. And I'll leave you with a bit of... Two for the road. Wouldn't have minded writing this either. Wouldn't mind playing it.

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1: Hello, I'm Chelsea Bowden. Foreign Minister Penny Wong has confirmed two Australians were among the passengers to survive the apparent hijacking of a plane on its way to Israel. Sydney couple Stephen and Carol Moss were aboard the Fly Dubai flight, which was diverted when a brawl broke out in the cockpit. Passengers and crew helped restrain a pilot who allegedly stabbed the captain. Senator Wong has thanked the heroes who thwarted the attack and helped bring the passengers to safety. The tax office will stop accepting credit card payments following a ban on surcharges. Federal politics reporter Nelson Scott.
2: The Reserve Bank has scrapped card surcharges across all Visa, EFTPOS and MasterCard transactions. There's concern the move will simply force businesses to lift prices, but Prime Minister Anthony Albanese claims consumers will save at the checkout.
3: Paying bills or buying a cup of coffee, price you see is the price you pay.
2: The change has prompted the ATO to stop accepting credit card payments entirely. Andrew McKellar from the Chamber of Commerce and Industry says it's a slap in the face for small businesses who rely on credit cards to manage their cash flow.
4: It's unacceptable. It's a staggering double standard.
2: Banks are also expected to hike card fees and slash reward perks in response to the surcharge ban. Nelson Scott, Canberra.
1: The Prime Minister has dismissed the Greens as a protest movement following attacks from the minor party's new leader. David Shoebridge has vowed to replace Labor as the dominant progressive party. Senator Shoebridge claims the federal government is letting Australians down on the economy. But Anthony Albanese says the Greens are picking the wrong fight.
3: It was somewhat concerning, I think, that at a time where we see a rise of a far right-wing party, Senator Shoebridge took the opportunity to actually criticise Labor. Sounded a lot like some of the people who didn't win their seats at the House of Representatives.
1: The governor of the US state of Tennessee has ordered a halt to all executions after a female death row prisoner survived an execution attempt. 50-year-old Krista Pike was sentenced to death in 1996 for the murder of her classmate. She's now in hospital in a stable condition after an attempt to execute her by two lethal injections failed. And COVID-19 vaccinations are now funded by the National Immunisation Program. The vaccine is no longer free for all Australians, but is still available at no cost to vulnerable groups. Infectious disease expert Professor Paul Griffin says there's still a significant number of COVID-related hospitalisations and deaths among older Australians.
5: It's now going to be funded on the National Immunisation Program. And for those at highest risk, for those over 75, it's actually even every 6 months or so, so even more frequent than the flu vaccine for those people.
1: Checking sport, Isaac Heaney has won the Sydney Swans' Best and Fairest Award despite being suspended for the last three games of the season. He received the most votes from the club's coaching panel, followed by Brodie Grundy and Charlie Curnow. Heaney, Chad Warner, Nick Blakey, James Jordan and Riley Bice were all suspended for breaching club standards in August. None attended tonight's awards. And the Roosters are still sweating on the availability of Connor Watson for Sunday's NRL Grand Final. The veteran utility is attempting to avoid a mandatory stand down for concussion protocols. Coach Trent Robinson is hopeful Watson will be cleared to take on the Knights.
6: He had an appointment this morning that went well, and he's got another one this afternoon. That's, you know, it's out of our hands. He'll either be in or out.
1: That's the latest news and sport.
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15: Your four-day forecast for Western Victoria. A strong wind warning for the west coast and a sheep grazier warning for the southwest, with a cloudy day ahead and a high chance of showers in the evening and a possible thunderstorm as well. Tomorrow, cloudy with showers throughout the day, possible thunderstorm in the morning, top of 14. Sunday, partly cloudy and 17. And for Monday, morning frost, partly cloudy and a top of 18 degrees. Today, Hamilton, Casterton and Portland all expecting a top of 16.
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15: At the moment, it's 10 degrees.
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16: Now, Blake, what is it you've been reading? 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
17: 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Welcome to Australia Overnight. And now, here's my grandpa.
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0: Johnny Ray impersonations at Leichhardt Police Boys Club and various other places. You know, he was a bit of a scrawny kid, a little bit rough, and I think fully realizing that one day he'd have a hit record like So Tough. Well, the mid-50s and he was an up-and-coming star. Visiting American acts soon found that out. You know, he made it almost impossible for them to follow him on stage at the Sydney Stadium. Remember when he'd sing Shout? Yeah.
1: Oh, what a track. Isn't that wonderful? Jade, stay there. I want to come back. We'll talk about what keeps you energised these days and play a little bit of the brand new song you've done. It's called Play Me the Waltz of Angels. Special guest, Australia Overnight, Jade Hurley. More in just a moment.
0: Shocking car smash. He needed over 60 stitches in his face, and then nervous breakdowns became almost commonplace.
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0: Look at the text. They're amazing. Thanks, Jade. Tearing up big time. How beautiful, Craig. Well done. He'll be thrilled to hear that. Another one from our dear friend David in Mount Waverley, who says, wow, getting thanks from Jade Hurley. As good as it gets. Well done, you. Well, it was you, David, that put that little piece together, those lyrics for our opening song for Australia Overnight. You wrote those words, and it's just great. Maybe we should send them to Jade, and he could turn it into his own version. It'd be fantastic. Wherever you are, right across Australia, come and join us. I'm Tony McManus. It is Australia Overnight. Mary, thank you for waiting and good morning.
11: Oh, that's quite all right, Tony. Many a rock and roll. I rock and roll to Jade Hurley.
0: Many did.
11: Many years. Yeah. Oh, yeah. He's a diamond, an absolute diamond.
0: That's a lovely expression.
11: But can I think say about that?
0: I just said, Mary, you can. I was just saying to Jackson, other side of the glass, those things that he did on a regular basis on the midday show with Ray, and it was just the energy that he provided to the audience and even those that were watching at home when he would just do amazing things with the piano. It was wonderful.
11: Oh, absolutely, yeah. Tony. Absolutely.
0: Superstar.
11: Now, Tony, I'd just like to mention something else. I watched a thing tonight about Fatty Borman, the rugby player interstate.
0: I haven't seen it yet.
11: It was fantastic,
0: was
11: Tony.
0: It? Yeah.
11: Look, Fatty, he says no one would remember him. How could you forget him? He made you laugh.
0: He did.
11: And that's what we need now, Tony. We need a bit of laughter. And we need variety. We need a bit of variety, like a variety show. I couldn't stop laughing at the things that he'd done. And he wondered if anybody would remember
0: him.
11: I'm
0: sure they will.
11: How could you forget him?
0: I'm sure they will. I was just wondering, what age Fatty would be.
11: Well, I'm not sure.
0: Yeah. I haven't seen it, so I'll have a look at it over the weekend. But I did see it heavily promoted.
11: I hope you do, Tony. That's what I've rang for. But I listen to you guys every night.
0: Good on you, Mary. Which state are you based? Mary, just remind us.
11: Where am I? Yeah. In Melbourne.
0: You're in Melbourne town. And yet you knew and loved Fatty. Did you watch the Sydney version of the footy show?
11: I did. Uh-huh. I did. Yeah. And the things he got onto and his offsiders and all the men that were on that panel.
0: Yeah.
11: Oh, look, truly, we need a bit of laughter in this world today.
0: We do.
11: Well, between the diamond of Jade Hurley, he could get us tapping our feet and going.
0: Yes, he could. Mary, always good to hear from you. Thank you. And Denise, good morning and welcome.
12: Good morning,
0: Tony. Denise, it's lovely to know you're there. Everything okay with you?
12: Yes, very
0: good. Is there anything in particular you wanted to share, Denise?
12: Yes, I want to ask you.
0: You wanted to ask me?
12: What is the name of your grand?
0: You wanted to ask about granddaughter number one?
12: No, your grand.
0: The grandson?
12: Yes.
0: Yes. What? Denise, let me tell you, thank you for asking. That is Colby, who's only, I think, not 2 months old. And he's just doing beautifully. He's sleeping irregularly, but that sometimes happens. Mum's doing well, managing really well, and the grandpas and dad's doing really well, and they're all very happy. And I got a lovely photo just in the last couple of days of them both all sitting around and smiling and laughing, and so all is well, Denise. That's lovely. It is lovely. And Denise, it's always a pleasure when you come on the program.
12: Yes.
0: You look after yourself. You look after yourself and keep in touch. Good on you, Denise. Denise is an occasional contributor to the program, has been for a long time, and not easy. Picks up the phone and does a little conversation. And is always welcome on Australia Overnight.
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4: We've got the news just around the corner. 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And Sydney, 131873. Thought we'd have a bit of fun. 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
6: Hello, I'm Chelsea Bowden. Two Australians have survived the apparent hijacking of a flight bound for Israel. Jack Fenwick reports.
7: The Fly Dubai plane plummeted 14,000 feet in less than 30 seconds when it was 2 hours into its journey from Dubai to Israel on Wednesday morning. It was forced to divert to Saudi Arabia after the co-pilot stabbed his captain and apparently tried to crash the plane. 174 passengers were on board, including Sydney couple Stephen and Carol Moss. Foreign Minister Penny Wong has confirmed the Australians are safe and thanked the heroes who thwarted the attack. Israeli Prime Minister Benjamin Netanyahu says the incident is being investigated as a suspected terror attack. Jack Fenwick reporting.
6: Calls are growing for the Australian Taxation Office to reverse its decision to stop accepting credit card payments. The move follows new Reserve Bank regulations banning card surcharges. The opposition is calling on the federal government to intervene and force the tax office to reverse course. Andrew McKellar from the Chamber of Commerce and Industry says small businesses rely on credit cards to pay the ATO.
8: They'll be waking up this morning, I think they'll be completely staggered that this is how the tax office seeks to deal with them. This is just another, I think, slap that is going to really hurt many of those small businesses.
6: The Reserve Bank says buyers using the 5% deposit scheme are among the most likely to be in negative equity. The federal government says over 100,000 people have accessed the program since it was opened up to higher incomes. The RBA says recent borrowers are the most likely to owe more money than their house is worth amid falling property prices. Unprecedented police powers are now in force in Perth ahead of a controversial defence and weapons conference. A 10-day security zone has been activated around the Perth Convention Centre for next week's Land Forces Expo. It's the largest police operation in the state in 15 years as officers try to prevent a repeat of violent protests against the event in Melbourne 2 years ago. A Sydney hospital is warning of the concussion risks to e-bike riders after recording a 22% increase in injuries. It comes as 23 illegal bikes were crushed under new police powers. St. Vincent's Hospital's Dr. Edward Lewis says almost half of all presentations are serious enough to trigger a trauma response.
9: With that, the energy and the speed matter a lot to particularly the brain. The brain doesn't really care whether the motor is electric or not. It cares about the force with which your head stops.
6: Checking sport, Isaac Heaney has won his third consecutive Best and Fairest Award for the Sydney Swans, despite a club-imposed sanction forcing him to miss the last three games of the season. Heaney accepted the award via a video message, avoiding the ceremony along with fellow suspended teammates Chad Warner, Nick Blakey, Riley Byers and James Jordan. Meanwhile, Will Ashcroft has capped off a stellar year by winning his first Merit Murray medal as Brisbane's best and fairest player. And Roosters back rower Angus Crichton is relishing the chance to wrap up his NRL career on a high. The Blues forward is preparing to switch codes to play rugby union. He says he'd love to repay the Roosters with a premiership.
10: Came into this club as a kid and now I'm leaving as a husband and as a father, and we won a premiership in my first year when I came across in 2019, and then it'd be pretty fitting to win another one on Sunday.
11: Good morning, Australia. You're in Cox country. 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
20: Your four-day forecast for Western Victoria. A strong wind warning for the west coast and a sheep grazier warning for the southwest, with a cloudy day ahead and a high chance of showers in the evening and a possible thunderstorm as well. Tomorrow, cloudy with showers throughout the day, possible thunderstorm in the morning, top of 14. Sunday, partly cloudy and 17. And for Monday, morning frost, partly cloudy and a top of 18 degrees. Today, Hamilton, Casterton and Portland all expecting a top of 16.
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22: At the moment, it's 10 degrees.
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4: Wherever you are, right across Australia. Hello, Anthony Robin McManus in the chair. Mandy Rachelli will come to you very shortly. Lots of texts coming through as well, which is really good. My favourite song, Tony Mac, You've Been Telling Me You're a Genius. This is a lyric. You've been telling me you're a genius since you were 17. In all that time I've known you, I still don't know what you mean. In the great Steely Dan, song called Reeling in the Ears. Paul, have not heard that for a little while. Might drag it out shortly. Another one from Steve in Bacchus Marsh. Tony, a single line from Frank Zappa's Troubled Every Day, along the racism in the USA from his 1966 Freakout album. Here's the line. Hey, you know something, people? I'm not black, but there's a whole lot of times I wish I could say I'm not white. That line has stuck with me for a lifetime, Steve in Bacchus Marsh says. I'd not heard it. I was a great fan of Zappa in the day, you're right, massive. But had not necessarily recognised that line. Wonderful. Bagpipes, Tony, drive me crazy. We just asked before the news. You know, there are certain sounds that you hear, noises you hear, moments that you hear that either annoy or, on you know, conversely, bring great joy. Some of them can be a combination of both. What is it, a sound that really gets under the skin? Remember, for those that would just remember, nobody in this audience would remember chalk boards. But the screech of the chalk or the fingernails on the blackboard, you can feel that chill that would go through the body to this day. Bagpipes, Tony, drive me crazy. Can't stand them. Here's a little bagpipe just to set the tone. Little bagpipe music. Oh, see, this is glorious. This is lovely. 843 won't be happy, though. That'll do. Tone, getting a nice drop of rain here at Noble Park. Thank you. Any annoying noises, says Ronnie. Protest siren. This is good. Protest siren when you've just landed the last leg of the quaddie. Oh, that's good. Annoying noises. Protest siren when you've just landed last leg of the quaddie. Sting, says 843. Sting, 75 today. Have a listen to The Bed's Too Big Without You. Masterpiece he is. We'll talk more about Sting later on. You look at the work that he's done. Incredible. 75 today. Mandy, morning.
0: Good morning, Tony. How are you?
4: Mandy, I'm well, thank you.
0: Oh, who doesn't like the bagpipes? I used to play them for the RSL club.
4: Did you? Could you still do it today?
0: Oh, yeah, I don't know. Bit of breathing there to do to what? Blow that bag yes. up.
4: So what drew you to the bagpipes, Mandy?
0: I used to be into music in high school, so I love the saxophone. That's my favourite.
4: You still play a bit of sax?
0: No, not anymore. That was like you had to play every musical instrument back in my era.
4: Yeah.
0: In the 80s. And, I did want to talk about Cadillac Records.
4: Please.
0: I did watch it.
4: What did you think?
0: I loved it.
4: What a good.
0: And it's like the cars, and they were just like given the cars, yeah. And it was just like, there's another Cadillac and there's another one, and I'm just like, oh, how cool is this? They were just beautiful cars to see.
4: Oh, they were stunning. But
0: absolutely. And, I mean, that's way back in my era. Loved it. Chuck Berry and the woman in it.
4: Etta James. The blonde, the young blonde lady, yeah. Etta James?
0: Yeah.
4: Yeah.
0: She had a magnificent voice.
4: Oh, fantastic.
0: I had to watch it. I heard you, like, on the radio talking about it, and I'm just like, oh, I'll watch that. I found out the streaming station, so I watched it, and I'm like, yep, good stuff. But an annoying noise to me is a blowfly.
4: Oh, yes. That's such a good one.
0: Comes into the house, yeah. And you can't get rid of it, and it's like, where are you?
4: Or in a summer's night and you've just dozed off and the next thing you hear there's bzzz, bzzz in the middle of the room.
0: Or a mosquito.
4: A mozzie's even worse probably. Well, I'm pleased you enjoyed that show because I thought it was fantastic. I don't know, I fell upon it and, you know, Muddy Waters, what I'm going to listen to more and more of Muddy Waters in those very early days of his career.
0: Now, just quickly,
4: please.
0: NRL, is tipping?
4: Well,
0: Roosters or Knights?
4: Well, so you'll go the Roosters. I'm going to go the underdog because it's been a long time since they've won one. And I think for the community, they will just be in a... They'll just go crazy for it. And I really... It'll be a fantastic game. And I will watch it on Sunday.
0: Absolutely.
4: What a game.
0: All right, well, I'll let you go.
4: Good on you, Mandy. Have a great weekend. We'll talk soon.
0: Have a wonderful morning.
4: Thank you too. Well, bye. Hello, Ray. Welcome.
1: Good evening, Tony. We're having a fantastic dinner over here on Perth.
4: Ray, thank you. Just a little, stay a little way from the microphone. It's just vibrating a bit, and we can't understand what it is you're saying. So,
1: well, it only happens on your station, but I'll put it down by my feet.
4: Right now, it's happening
1: down by my feet.
4: Right now, it's happening right across.
1: Down by my feet.
4: Right now, it's happening. Okay. Right, okay, it's happening right around Australia. You're just too very. Seems you're very close to the microphone. That's all.
1: It's down at my feet.
4: That's a little bit of
1: that. Tony, I hope you're open to constructive feedback here.
4: Please.
1: Because you get this propaganda feedback that I'm going to mention to you.
4: Feedback is a gift.
1: In a second.
4: Feedback is a
1: gift. Allow me.
4: Ray, I'll tell you what I'll do. I'll put you on hold and I'll get you to readjust the microphone because it is distorting really badly. I'll put you back to Jackson. Charlie, good morning.
2: Good morning, Tony. Let's see if I can answer some questions for you. The most annoying noise is someone snorting their snot.
4: Oh, thank you for sharing that, Bray. Charlie, I beg your pardon. Thank you.
2: In my worst British accent, the line of the song is, "The world is full of kings and queens who blind your eyes and steal your dreams. It's heaven and hell." That's from Black Sabbath, 1980, Heaven and Hell, with Roddy James Dio singing.
4: Oh, wow.
2: And also, a point I agree with the caller earlier, the Israelis over 18, a lot of them have had 2 years military training, and I do agree, when you have been through situations and you know you can survive them, as I have, I'm not afraid of certain situations where some people are running away. I'm the person you see walking forward towards the problem.
4: Yeah.
2: Because that situation does not bother me. I have been through worse.
4: Yeah.
2: So you build up a false sense of security, I suppose, because you never really know what the opponent's... But like, I don't underestimate the other person because there's a lot of crazy things going on out there. But on the same token, I would apply for a job as a bouncer where thousands of people wouldn't because they don't like violence. It doesn't bother me that much. So, yes, I do agree that if you have certain background experience, certain situations are not going to bother you. And a simple way to look at it, we all changed our underwear when we first started driving a car, but now we don't even think twice about it.
4: Yeah, very good point.
2: We might have a situation that makes us panic, but then we get over that, and that's experience. So if we had that sort of experience built into us, even if you come out of school and you know you've got to do 2 years, you'll come out of that 2 years going, hey, wait a minute, that person waving a stick around is not a problem. I know how to disarm that person and pin them down because you're trained to do that.
4: Of course you are. Charlie, would you want to be 21 again?
2: If I know what I know now, yes. But if I go back to being 21 the way I was, no, because I'm going to make exactly the same mistake.
4: Yeah, very good point. Well done, Charlie. Thank you. We'll take more of your calls very shortly. I think we've got Ray cranked up. We'll come back. Ray, Sam and Trev. And you can join us as well, 133693 for Perth listeners and for Brisbane listeners, 133882. And in Sydney, hello, 131873. Don't be shy. Just come and have a bit of fun with us. Sydney right now, it's 19 degrees. Showers developing at the top of 25. For Friday. Melbourne, 13 degrees, just a smidge under actually, 17 more showers in the way. Gee, the rain yesterday, wow. Brisbane, 14 degrees, 26 and sunny. Perth, 24 today, or nearly today, your time. Friday, top of 24 and sunny. In Adelaide, showers. Can we have a look at Hobart? We've got to do Hobart, otherwise they ring through and they go, you never mentioned Hobart and what's happening in Tassie. 9 degrees, Hobart, and a top of 16 for your Friday. It is Australia Overnight. I'm Tony Mack. Anything on that you want to raise? We've been talking about those weird and irritating sounds that really annoy. Some bring joy, not all of them, but the ones that really get under the skin. What have you got? 133693. Ray Sam, you're next. Australia Overnight.
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0: just and the yeah the Chicago River, and you've got so many different parks, and the architecture is just gorgeous.
1: 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You've gone off the so-called beaten track anywhere, maybe around Australia, anywhere around the world. 133693.
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1: Steve Grumpy Collins, Talking Traveller. It is stevecollinstraveller.com. Grumpy, we know him and love him as Grumpy. Lots of text, and you know how important the text line is to us, Grumpy. Yep. This one here says,
8: of course,
1: a Chicago specialty, mobster thermidor. Which is funny. Another one says, to you, oh no, I won't read that one out. There's another one that says, Threadbow is too upmarket, so I went to its poor cousin, Threadbare.
0: Oh, okay. Thank you. Well, they're very good tonight, aren't they, Tony? They're
1: ticking over beautifully. Pete, say hello to Grumpy. Good morning.
0: Good morning.
9: Shalom.
1: Yes, Pete, go ahead.
0: Shalom. Yes.
9: How you going, Tony?
1: Yes, Pete, go ahead. You're on the air.
9: And Grumpy. You know the best place I like?
1: What's that?
9: From 12 years of age. Jerusalem.
1: Jerusalem. Jerusalem. What was the best part about that, Pete, for you when you visited?
9: Walk where Jesus died for our sin and met Dr. Goldberg from Victoria Park. And then my neighbour, Scottish, married a Jewish bloke. And you know what I say to people? You can go to London, you can go to Germany, you can go there, but if you haven't been to Jerusalem, it'd be nowhere, man.
1: Nowhere, man.
9: I'm in love with that.
1: Go on. We've got a lot of echo. I'm not too sure we've got echo in the system here at the moment, Pete, but thank you for that. The mum always wanted to go

0: Here we go.
1: Perfectly, perfectly executed. Yes. Just quietly. What a voice.
0: Yes. Yeah, no, I had a great voice. Yeah, he certainly did, yeah.
1: Well, lots of texts coming in, and we, as we do, we always ran out of time, but the idea of, I'm going to put that on the list for a mini, based on that reference alone, Sri Lanka.
0: Yep. Can I just, before I go, before I head off, can I just say something, Tony?
1: Sure.
0: Yesterday, it's the first time in my life I felt old, by the way, because yesterday was the 50th anniversary of the recording of the last episode of Blue Hills, and I worked on that. I was a sound effects man.
1: You did.
0: Yeah. And I just saw that went, it started in World War II, and if you lived in rural Australia, everything stopped so you could listen to Blue Hills. It was just an amazing serial.
1: And you would have worked with, for the, you know, the latter end of that series, working with extraordinary performers.
0: And Queenie Ashton, she was in it right from the very from beginning. She uttered the first words in the very first episode, and she uttered the last words in the very last episode.
1: Was it a fun cast? Was it a fun session?
0: They were they were great actors. You know, and they had some top names in Blue Hills throughout the years. You know, they were so professional. They were a delight to work with. I really enjoyed working on the Blue
1: program.
0: Hills.
1: It was ABC Studios in Sydney, Grub?
0: Yeah, that's right. Yeah, Studio 201. That's where it was recorded.
1: Really? There you go. Grub, it's always a joy. We'll talk again soon. We'll talk next week, if not before. All right, mate.
0: Okay, Tony. See you.
1: Have a look at what he does. SteveCollinsTraveller.com. 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We know him and love him as Steve Grumpy Collins.
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1: What's the matter? Yes, it was Dilma. All those people saying it was Dilma. I hadn't heard that for a long time, that jingle. So that makes Grumpy 103. No, it doesn't. He was only there for the last few months of it, I think.

0: is the point he was making. When we go back, after the news, we're going to the United States of America. Rod Smith.
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3: Hello, I'm Chelsea Bowden. Two Australians have survived the apparent hijacking of a flight bound for Israel. Jack Fenwick reports.
4: The Fly Dubai plane plummeted 14,000 feet in less than 30 seconds when it was 2 hours into its journey from Dubai to Israel on Wednesday morning. It was forced to divert to Saudi Arabia after the co-pilot stabbed his captain and apparently tried to crash the plane. 174 passengers were on board, including Sydney couple Stephen and Carol Moss. Foreign Minister Penny Wong has confirmed the Australians are safe and thanked the heroes who thwarted the attack. Israeli Prime Minister Benjamin Netanyahu says the incident is being investigated as a suspected terror attack. Jack Fenwick reporting.
3: Calls are growing for the Australian Taxation Office to reverse its decision to stop accepting credit card payments. The move follows new Reserve Bank regulations banning card surcharges. The opposition is calling on the federal government to intervene and force the tax office to reverse course. Andrew McKellar from the Chamber of Commerce and Industry says small businesses rely on credit cards to pay the ATO.
5: They'll be waking up this morning, I think they'll be completely staggered that this is how the tax office seeks to deal with them. This is just another, I think, slap that is going to really hurt many of those small businesses.
3: The Reserve Bank says buyers using the 5% deposit scheme are among the most likely to be in negative equity. The federal government says over 100,000 people have accessed the program since it was opened up to higher incomes. The RBA says recent borrowers are the most likely to owe more money than their house is worth amid falling property prices. Unprecedented police powers are now in force in Perth ahead of a controversial defence and weapons conference. A 10-day security zone has been activated around the Perth Convention Centre for next week's Land Forces Expo. It's the largest police operation in the state in 15 years as officers try to prevent a repeat of violent protests against the event in Melbourne 2 years ago. A Sydney hospital is warning of the concussion risks to e-bike riders after recording a 22% increase in injuries. It comes as 23 illegal bikes were crushed under new police powers. St. Vincent's Hospital's Dr. Edward Lewis says almost half of all presentations are serious enough to trigger a trauma response.
6: With that, the energy and the speed matter a lot to particularly the brain. The brain doesn't really care whether the motor is electric or not. It cares about the force with which your head stops.
3: Checking sport, Isaac Heaney has won his third consecutive Best and Fairest Award for the Sydney Swans, despite a club-imposed sanction forcing him to miss the last three games of the season. Heaney accepted the award via a video message, avoiding the ceremony along with fellow suspended teammates Chad Warner, Nick Blakey, Riley Bice and James Jordan. Meanwhile, Will Ashcroft has capped off a stellar year by winning his first Merit Murray medal as Brisbane's best and fairest player. And Roosters back rower Angus Crichton is relishing the chance to wrap up his NRL career on a high. The Blues forward is preparing to switch codes to play rugby union. He says he'd love to repay the Roosters with a premiership.
7: Came into this club as a kid and now I'm leaving as a husband and as a father, and we won a premiership in my first year when I came across in 2019, and then it'd be pretty fitting to win another one on Sunday.
8: 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You're in Cox Country. 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
18: Your four-day forecast for Western Victoria. A strong wind warning for the west coast and a sheep grazier warning for the southwest, with a cloudy day ahead and a high chance of showers in the evening and a possible thunderstorm as well. Tomorrow, cloudy with showers throughout the day, possible thunderstorm in the morning, top of 14. Sunday, partly cloudy and 17. And for Monday, morning frost, partly cloudy and a top of 18 degrees. Today, Hamilton, Casterton and Portland all expecting a top of 16.
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0: I think Grumpy mentioned the program that he loved and worked just in the last couple of months of its production all those years ago. But Yes What? People around Australia would remember Yes What? What a little show that was. Radio comedy program. It was first heard in Adelaide. It made its debut, Melbourne debut, on 3XY in Melbourne back in 1939. The characters from Yes What, and I heard it years later as a youngster listening to it, and thought it was just so funny. The characters and the behaviour of the boys in the class, the headmaster. Yes What, just brilliant. The other one that I wanted to mention to you, the VFL, oh, this is an interesting one too. The VFL Grand Final was drawn for the first time when Melbourne, 10-9-69, played Essendon, 7-27-69. The year was 1948 and Melbourne won the replay when they replayed it. Melbourne Grand Final, VFL Grand Final, was drawn for the first time, and that year was 1948. Other bits and pieces. Johnny Carson hosted his first Tonight Show. Saw an interview with him doing that, and he talks about how incredibly nervous he felt about that. The year was 1962. Finally retired in 1992, so he had a really great run, replaced by Jay Leno back in the day. He passed away in 2005, Johnny Carson. Great fan. Still a lot of that online. You can have a look at it with Johnny Carson. Rock Hudson, interview with him doing that, and he talks about how incredibly nervous he felt about that. The year was 1962. Finally retired in 1992, so he had a really great run, replaced by Jay Leno back in the day. He passed away in 2005, Johnny Carson. Great fan. Still a lot of that online. You can have a look at it with Johnny Carson. Rock Hudson, US actor, passed away this day, 1985, during the 60s. Often teamed movie roles with people like Doris Day. From 1971-75, he starred with Susan St. James in 133693, or you can text 0477-693-693. Rock Hudson starred with Susan St. James in the TV series 0477-693-693. Great memories, a really good show. Now, one of the all-time wonderful movies, I don't know how long since you've seen it, but The Bridge Over the River Kwai, directed by David Lean. The year was 1957. It won

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8: Rob, forgive me, it was Courtney Thorne-Smith who was the long-serving girlfriend of Alan in Two and a Half Men. She did
9: yes.
8: 51 of those
9: now
8: episodes.
9: You've got it,
8: now I've got it. So that was my mistake. I misspoke, as they say now in the biz, when you misspoke. Misspoke. Sylvester Stallone, a book? Have he's done or somebody about Sylvester Stallone?
9: No, it's his book. It's called Stepped. A memoir. Now, the 81-year-old Sylvester Stallone traces his rise from a violent, impoverished childhood in New York to Hollywood, powered by persistence despite scant resources and repeated rejection. Now, his memoir leads to, Rocky, how Stallone rejected lucrative offers for his script unless he starred in it, a gamble that ended with the movie, as you well know, became the top-grossing film of 1976 and earned an Oscar for Best Picture. Look, it took 2 years to write there, Tony. It's a gritty, heart-wrenching memoir, and it came out this week. And also, if you're lazy in reading, hey, you can get the audio book, and it's voiced by Stallone himself. Don't forget his signature key line he likes to say, keep punching.
8: Keep punching, as he does. Ringo Starr Day.
9: Yeah, that happened this week in Boston. That's right. The Boston City Council officially proclaimed the 30th of September Ringo Starr Day. And, all recognition for his legendary musical legacy and deep ties in the city because his daughter received life-saving cancer treatment at the Brigham Women's Hospital in Boston. Now, the 86-year-old Ringo is touring at the moment. That's right. He's on the East Coast, and he really kind of keeps himself young.
8: He does. He does.
9: And he's incredible. Still touring.
8: Yeah, and they love it. That's the interesting thing about him and Jagger and Sir Rod Stewart, of course, that they do it not because they need a quid. They just love doing the work. Just love doing the work.
9: And very quick. It does keep you young,
8: of course.
9: Sure.
8: It does. We've got less than 30 seconds. On this day in music.
9: Well, how about we just go to 1986. Bananarama had the number one in Australia with their cover version of Shocking Blues' Venus. Stayed there for 7 weeks. Here it is.

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14: The Rectory Garden in Little Village, Hampshire. We were within sight of the church where I had left Lady Elliot and my husband George because I had not seen David in the congregation. Then Hilary's housekeeper told me that David was in the garden. Now here we were, an embarrassed and reticent David, because he had confessed that he was in love with me. I realized that I must put him at his ease if I were to carry out my plan to revenge myself on Lady Elliot and George. I argued with him, tried to reason with him. Eventually, steeling myself because I had to lie, I told him that I loved him too.
15: You love me?
14: Yes, David.
15: Impossible.
14: Why?
15: Well, you of all people.
14: Why not, David?
15: You're my aunt.
14: Oh, David, why do you keep reminding me I married your uncle? Apart from that, we're not related. And I love you, David. I love you.
15: But I never thought... I never dreamed...
14: That such a thing could happen. David, we're the same age, with the same interests, and we've been thrown together so much. Such a relief after all the old fogies around us.
16: When did you know?
14: Oh, it's hard to say. Perhaps it was when you took me to dinner that night at the Enchilada restaurant. Remember?
16: I remember everything about that evening. I was so excited when you said you'd come with me. And then I was nervous when I took you into the place and flustered when I tried to order the meal.
14: But I helped you, remember? I tried to give you confidence. I knew you hadn't been out very much with girls.
16: It was what happened later that was more important.
14: So much happened that night.
16: We were in that little alley watching the house where Carl Bloor had disappeared. Then he stood at the window upstairs and we pretended we were a pair of lovers.
14: Mm-hmm.
16: I put my arms around you, Nadine. We were so close that I'm sure you felt my heart beating. It was hammering furiously.
14: Oh, David.
16: It was the most wonderful moment of my life. Tell me, how could you possibly fall in love with someone like me?
14: Oh, David, you're a wonderful person. You're good-looking and lovable and sincere. And I just adore being with you. Come back to your grandmother's house.
16: I didn't think I would ever be able to face you again.
14: Do come back, because we must talk. There's so much to talk about. In the meantime, I must get back to the church. The service must have started already, and Lady Elliot will wonder where I am and what I'm doing.
16: I didn't go today because... Well, because...
14: Because you knew Lady Elliot would drag us along to hear Hilary's sermon, I know. That's why I had to find you. It was my only chance to talk to you while they were in there.
16: I felt I couldn't face you again.
14: Oh, David, come back. Please come back. We have to go back to London early in the morning, and I must talk with you. I must, or it'll break my heart.

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4: Thank you for all those people that sent messages. Lots of emails too, which I'll address later on today. If you have a little note, something you would like to say privately, in the privacy of your own home, feel free, you can do that overnights, plural, overnights at 3aw.com.au. Promise we'll respond, although Friday I tend to be a bit slack. I try to have a bit of a rest Friday afternoon, you know what I'm saying? Nudge, nudge, wink, wink. So may not get to it until Saturday. Ryan, Michael, Shane, Glenn will come to you very shortly. A question without notice, how come you're not allowed to put shredded paper into the recycle bin, but you're allowed to put newspapers in the bin? 781, have no idea. It's a very good question, though. How come you're not allowed to put shredded paper in the recycle bin? Anybody know? I missed the caller, but I'm guessing he's lost a child. Yes, very, very true. Thank you, Meg. I know people will disagree with me, but I hate people wishing me a Merry Christmas or a Happy New Year. There are no Merry Christmas or Happy New Years in my life, and it's almost 20 years without my child, Meg. Meg. Completely understandable. You know, Meg, no words. And there are people who will identify with that very, very sentiment. To lose a child, to lose a grandchild, to lose a loved one is just unimaginable. All we can say are thoughts with you. And I can presumably understand the idea of those so-called pleasant memories. And as I think Nev pointed out, oh, I know how you feel is hardly a compelling argument. But it's meant well, I think. Ryan, morning.
5: Oh, hello, Jane. How are you?
4: Ryan, I'm well, thank you.
5: I had a bit of a late day yesterday. The grey on the rainy day, sat at home and cleaned the fish tank.
4: Wasn't it a bit like that?
5: Yeah. Mm. I don't want to drive in the wet when slippery when wet. But I got this morning. I've done some writing, some postcards that I send to good friends all around the place, but also got a digital company that I use because postcards, sometimes obviously you don't want the snail mail to be double-sided, but you can send cards through a company called TouchNote, and they've envelope it for you and you can upload your own photo. It's a fantastic thing, Tone, definitely to look at. We've got that going in our family, and I think I told you a while back about Mrs. Chivers. We talk via the phone. She's lost the plot, but I send her these photo cards, and she keeps all her end, and I kept all my end. And, mate, it's a sad story, and I've already said goodbye to her, and that was in November when I grieved for her.
4: Yeah.
5: But I'm not talking to my father, Uncle Tone, Tony Mac. He was a Royal Australian Navy
4: officer.
5: He was a gunner on the Vampire. Mm-hmm. He went on.

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6: Shane, good morning.
7: G'day, Tony. How you going, mate?
6: Thank you for asking.
7: You sounding well?
6: I'm pretty good. Scale of 1 to 10, hovering about a 9. It's Friday.
7: I wouldn't mind some of the drugs you're on, mate.
6: Friday.
7: What's your routine to keep yourself so energised? You seem like you eat healthy and you sleep well.
6: Yeah, lucky I...
7: How many hours do you get?
6: So, usually, during the week... Today's a bit different because it's the end of the working week for me. Usually, I'm in the cot by about 6:15, and we'll sleep through until round about 11. Naturally, wake up round about 11, sometimes a bit earlier, sometimes, but it's, let's say 11. A bit of a normal day until then. A bite to eat, early bite to eat, usually round about 5:30, watch some news. And then go and have another rest for a couple of hours before coming back in. So in total, probably get somewhere between, 6.5 through to maybe 8 hours sleep, but it is broken.
7: Yeah, it's crucial too to catch up, you know, if you have got that. The little 15-minute or half-an-hour power naps are really good too, mate.
6: In fact, I'm having a power nap now listening to you, Sean.
7: And what's your food sources like? Do you eat fresh and stuff or do you get a lot of takeaways?
6: Bought some magnificent fish yesterday and it was just one, I got to tell you, from the bay, and it was fresh and beautifully cooked. Port Phillip, if I don't say so myself.
7: Yeah, wow, that's amazing. What sort of fish was it?
6: I knew you'd ask, and I'll come back to you on it. Yeah, I do know. I've just temporarily. It'll come back to me in a moment.
7: And where'd you get it from?
6: Pran Market.
7: Pran Market. Okay, they got a lot of different sorts there.
6: Magnificent, and here's the thing, Shane. It's reassuringly expensive.
7: That's funny. Do you know, and when I was a boy, a little seagull on the side of the Seaford Beach there was two Greek brothers. And they came out, you know, when they were replacing our population with the migration in the 50s. But generally, from the time I could walk, I'd go with my brothers and we'd watch them bring in nets of fish. And I wish I had a camera because most people don't know now because they're ignorant towards the real serious problem in the bay. But and I've done education in the bay for many years. But generally, the bay was full of absolutely every marine life you could imagine you'd see in the Great Barrier Reef. I'm not joking. And it was extraordinary how it just absolutely got devastated by the time. I would say when I was about 7, I could see an incredible...
6: So what changed? What shifted?
7: A whole range of different things. In the 70s, they let the scallopers in and they knocked down all that. Do you know what the fairways are?
6: Just remind us.
7: At Rosebud, it turns, the big boats turn along the channel, which is the old Yarra River, but when, and it's all flooded now, the bay, but generally at Rosebud, it turns left and all the big boats go down to Melbourne. Now, that's called the fairways, and right through the fairways right to Melbourne were huge kelp forests, and they were thousands of years old, and the people before this happened knew to leave them alone because it was important for all the marine life that was coming down on the southern currents, you know, and all over the world to come and breed here and have their party through summer. And we managed it really well. But then the sculpers were allowed in the 70s to, with their grates, to chop it all down to get to the sculps for a short profit. And then in the 90s, when it was trying to get back, and it was vital, it destroyed the ecosystem within the bay. And now what you're seeing now is just the remnants, but there's only a few species left. But then there's a few other serious problems. When they chopped them down, and they chopped them in the 90s. And I actually saw it because I was playing golf, and I used to play golf a lot in the on the sand dunes. And this northerly came up after I saw them come in the 90s. And I'm going, what are they letting them in again for? And all this, because it's a shallow-based reef right through Port Phillip. And they just grated all the reef up, and all this reef and all this incredible reef was just on the northerly was coming up on the sandbank. So basically, I rang around. I had my arc up, and I rang around. I ended up getting a scientist in Queens because there was a marine science facility there, and he came over with his mate with a board, and they looked at it, and then they said, "Oh no, we've got to stop the we've got to stop this." It was a bit late, and then in the 96, the I don't know if you know the Mussel Farm in...
6: No, just wrap it up, Shane, because I've got to get to a break very shortly. So
7: there's just all these marine pests have come in, and then you've got the population from other countries now finishing it off, mate.
6: Ooh, well, so your observation would be that our great Port Phillip Bay here in Victoria is not in great shape.
7: Absolutely being devastated, but I do education out there with young ones to try to be marine science and put sanctuaries and shell farms and University of Marine Science in the middle of the bay, Tony, so we'll just keep on fighting on.
6: Well, I'm devastated to think that the bay's not in great shape. I'll have to read more. Thank you. Francis Michael will come to you very shortly, wherever you are right around Australia, whether you're listening through 2GB in Sydney, morning, 4BC in Brisbane, the good people 5AA in Adelaide and 6PR in Perth. Good morning to you.
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6: Francis and Michael, I promise you, we'll come to you soon after the news. Also after the news, you won't want to miss this. Our very special guest is Damien Smy. Damien is an award-winning motoring journo, does great work, passion for cars. He's been taken to some of the great, most amazing places, automotive places in the world. So we will talk to him the other side. Lots of things happening in motoring, as you can imagine. That's still to come. Wherever you are, you can join in as well. Francis Michael, as I said, we'll do this. The news not far away, and then plenty of time for your calls. Jump on board 133 693 for Australia Overnight. Good morning.

0: 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And Rolling Stones, Under My Thumb, does not get much better than that.
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2: Good morning, I'm Toby Goff. Calls are growing for the ATO to reverse its decision to stop accepting credit card payments. The move follows new Reserve Bank regulations banning card surcharges. The opposition is calling on the federal government to intervene and force the tax office to reverse course. Andrew McKellar from the Chamber of Commerce and Industry says small businesses rely on credit cards to pay the ATO.
3: They'll be waking up this morning. I think they'll be completely staggered that this is how the tax office seeks to deal with them. This is just another, I think, slap that is going to really hurt many of those small businesses.
2: The Prime Minister has dismissed the Greens as a protest movement following attacks from the minor party's new leader. David Shoebridge has vowed to replace Labor as the dominant progressive party. Senator Shoebridge claims the federal government is letting Australians down on the economy, but Anthony Albanese says the Greens are picking the wrong fight.
4: It was somewhat concerning, I think, that at a time where we see a rise of a far right-wing party, Senator Shoebridge took the opportunity to actually criticise Labor. Sounded a lot like some of the people who didn't win their seats at the House of Representatives.
2: Foreign Minister Penny Wong has confirmed two Australians were among the passengers to survive the apparent hijacking of a plane on its way to Israel. Sydney couples Stephen and Carol Moss were aboard the Fly Dubai flight, which was diverted when a brawl broke out inside the cockpit. Passengers and crew have helped restrain a pilot who allegedly stabbed the captain. Senator Wong has thanked the heroes who thwarted the attacker and helped bring the passengers to safety. A death row inmate in the US state of Tennessee has survived two doses of lethal injection drugs. Krista Pike has been in prison for 30 years over the murder of a classmate and was due to be the first woman executed in the state in at least 200 years. She was still alive more than an hour after the drugs were administered and she was rushed to hospital. An inner Sydney hospital is raising the alarm over a rise in e-bike injuries, with almost half serious enough to trigger a trauma response. 361 patients presented to St Vincent's Hospital over 7 months this year, which is 22% more than the same time last year. St Vincent's Dr Edward Lewis says some injuries could take patients months or even years to recover from.
5: Well, these people are young people, so children and young adults who are working, they're at school, they're studying, or they're young parents, and particularly if we see things like brain injuries or concussions, that can have a really lasting effect on people.
2: Checking finance, the Dow Jones is trading down 1 point, the Nasdaq up 85, one Australian dollar is buying 69.24 US cents. In sport, Isaac Heaney has won his third consecutive Best and Fairest Award for the Sydney Swans, despite a club-imposed sanction forcing him to miss the last three games of the season. Heaney accepted his award via a video message. The club's other four suspended players were also not in attendance. The Knights are dismissing concerns they'll struggle to back up in Sunday's NRL Grand Final against the Roosters. The Newcastle side pulled off a remarkable win over the Panthers in last week's prelim with just 12 players. Coach Justin Holbrook asked if they can scale those same heights again.
6: What gives you the belief you can do it 2 weeks in a row?
7: Because we've already done it. All year we've faced different challenges and the boys don't find a way to win.
2: And to tennis now, Australia's Kim Birrell has won her first round match at the China Open, beating Japan's Aoi Ito in straight sets 6-1, 6-1. She'll next face 18th seed Mari Buskova. That is the very latest in news and sport.
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15: Your four-day forecast for Western Victoria. A strong wind warning for the west coast and a sheep grazier warning for the southwest, with a cloudy day ahead and a high chance of showers in the evening and a possible thunderstorm as well. Tomorrow, cloudy with showers throughout the day, possible thunderstorm in the morning, top of 14. Sunday, partly cloudy and 17. And for Monday, morning frost, partly cloudy and a top of 18 degrees. Today, Hamilton, Casterton and Portland all expecting a top of 16.
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15: It's 11 degrees.
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17: Damien Spy, award-winning motoring journo, will be with us very, very, very shortly. Can I just thank the audience, because for the last couple of weeks, it's been a pleasure and a joy to have the audience, including the good people at 2GB in Sydney and in Brisbane at 4BC. And so the response and the contribution that you've made in the last couple of weeks, even if either by text or certainly as a many callers, which has been fantastic too, by the way, much appreciated. I hope we get to do it again soon at some point. Should you choose to do so from time to time, if you download the 3AW app, you'll be able to tune into the program that we do across Australia for 3AW here in Melbourne, 5AA in Adelaide, 6BR in Perth, and a lot of the regional stations as well. So feel free to join us from time to time if you would like to. But again, thank you to the many. Listen, the feedback that we've had, I've had, and the team members here have had, has been phenomenal. So thank you. Francis, good morning.
18: Yeah, good on. Hi, how are you?
17: Thank you for waiting, Francis. Hello.
18: No, not a problem. Look, you're talking about the newspapers or just filtered paper, small paper, in the recovering of the rubbish bins, you know?
17: Yeah, so what's the distinction?
18: Okay, well, the thing is, I've been through one of those as a young man, mind you. But they've got a flywheel in there, which is about 15 to 25 metres high diameter. What they do is they've got a certain grade of wire in there, and they've got big blow fans. Now, confetti, as you might want to say, just would go through all over the place, and you'd have a blanket of it. Papers have got to be meant to be in one piece. Otherwise, you've got rubbish flowing through all that stuff and you can't collect it. It's not collected. It just flies through and you can't pick it up.
17: It's not collectible.
18: Well, it's not collectible. It just goes straight through the wire,
17: yeah,
18: onto the people themselves, down the bottom, if you're going through the recovery belts. and as such, ain't noisy as hell. Everything goes in glass, crockery, steel, you name it. People don't put the right thing in there. But shredded paper is a no-no.
0: You would think that in this day and age, though, Francis, there would be mechanisms that would be in place to manage that far, far more effectively.
18: I'm sure there would be. I'm not in a job for that. But all I know is that I saw it.
0: Yeah.
18: And that thing was a white blanket outside where the workers were. And so you can put a vacuum cleaner in there, I guess. You know, a big one. But I can't tell you any more than that. Big thing, no shredded paper.
0: I'm pleased that you called through, Francis. So what do you got planned for the weekend?
18: Well, mate, the weekend's going to be great. Looking after someone's house, chickens, this, that, the other. And today, just going to work now, just about the main gate, bus driver. And love the job, 76 and getting on.
0: Oh, good boy. How long have you been driving, Francis?
18: This is my 27th year, mate.
0: And you're loving it still. Wow.
18: Well, let's say you've got to love the people.
0: You've got to love the people. It's all about loving the people, mate. Francis.
18: And the only thing I like about that is that I've been in uniform all my life. The armed services back in the day, then the prison services or correctional officers, and now uniform bus driving in Brisbane. Great place to be in.
0: Good to talk, Francis. And thank you for everything you've done over many, many decades.
18: You have a good day.
0: You too, mate. Isn't that a great story? I love those ones. Hello, Michael. Morning. Welcome.
19: Yeah, welcome back. Regarding your comment in the TGB family voices.
0: Yeah, please. The distinctions between the states.
19: Let me run just through my thoughts.
0: Please.
19: Let's go with the four overnighters. So we've got Filthy Phil.
0: Yep.
19: He's quite normal in speed. Then we dial in with Pat Bonetta, which I believe comes down south your way.
0: Yeah, he's part of the 3AW.
19: He's rather fast, and he has a tendency to cut you off just before the call's ended. Then we have Mike Jeffries on a Sunday night with his yes, no. He is
0: morning, Michael.
19: That's
0: funny. Go on. What else? Who else?
19: Now let's jump forward to Luke Boner, Buffy Scott's. He's like, but then we got Mark Levy. He talks as if he's calling out a grand final football game point in between.
0: He does. He loves the sport.
19: Move on to Mike McLaren in the afternoon, the most beautifully spoken, well-educated voice on the radio, in my opinion.
0: He is great, I agree.
19: Old John Stanley, well, he's just like Mr. Magoo, of course.
0: John's been doing it a long time. I occasionally listen, a couple of segments he does, I occasionally listen to the Thursday night John Stanley program. He's just wonderful. He's just lovable.
19: Pretty much the same show every night still. Change of topics, obviously, but through there a little bit. But he's quite good. And the other one
0: we disappeared. We just lost that line, unfortunately. It was going great places too. Or did we? Yeah, I think we did. Did we lose that line? Hello, mate. You still there, Michael, briefly? No, he's gone. Let's do this. It is Australia Overnight. 1, 2, 3. Damien Smy is an award-winning motoring journalist whose passion for cars. He's been all over the world in Ultra World automotive titles, including a news desk in the UK's Auto Express for a little while. Damo, good morning.
20: Good morning, Tony.
0: Thank you for joining us. You've got a whole stack of information. The people will be fascinated by this. So you look at the Tesla, a brand that still feels very, very fresh, but has been around a little while now, Tesla Model 3 sedan. This is now likely to become Australia's cheapest electric vehicle.
20: Yeah, that's right, Tony. And I mean, it's funny you say that because Tesla might seem fresh, but it's nowhere near the newest brand on the Australian market. Not anymore. So, but one thing it's done overnight, yesterday actually, was it's announced the 2027 model year updates for its Model 3 and the Model Y. So the Model Y is the SUV that has topped sales 3 months this year so far. So the first electric vehicle ever to do that. So it bumped off the Ford Ranger when it first did it. But The Model 3, they've introduced a new entry-level model, which is about, it's $45,900. So that's, to give you an idea, that so that makes it the cheapest electric sedan on sale. It's cheaper than a Kia EV4 or a BYD CL Premium. But to put it in normal car terms, if I can say that, I'm not sure if I'm allowed to say that, but a base Camry now is $40,000. It's a rear-wheel drive Model 3 Tesla for $45,900 plus on road. So the cheapest electric sedan by far. So pretty remarkable, really, when you think about it.
0: So, David, the thing that comes up, you talk about Toyota and the distinction in some of those prices. The thing that comes up for many is what's going to happen to, in this case, a new Tesla Model 3 in 2, 3, 4, 5 years from now? What sort of retail, what sort of resale, rather, would we expect from something like that? What are we seeing?
20: That's a tricky one. Tesla's actually pretty good. So because Tesla's, again, funnily enough, been around for a while compared to some of the other brands, it's kind of a known quantity now. And obviously Tesla has a massive following, so that's good for Tesla. But the interesting thing is the other cars, we've recently seen BYD cut the price of the Atto 1. So the Atto 1's the little city-sized hatch.
0: Yep.
20: That's now $19,990 drive away.
0: Oof, good
20: so that is the cheapest car in Australia and also an EV. So we've talked a lot with manufacturers about constantly cutting prices, and long-term it's bad for the customer because it does affect resale, but also it's bad for the car maker because in the end no one makes any money. So the Chinese government actually earlier this year introduced some guidelines, not necessarily rules, but basically asking its industry, when you're competing in foreign markets, don't, you know, disrupt the market too much with pricing and aggressive undercutting the market. So Tesla isn't doing that here, but certainly with some other brands like that, BYD and so on, there's obviously long-term, the resale value changes a lot when you constantly cut prices and particularly buy a lot.
0: When will we get the numbers for the end of September? That'll come through in the next couple of days, presumably.
20: Yeah, they should be Monday. They're usually the third business day of the month. So
0: it's going to be fascinating to watch that.
20: Yeah, we might get EV council numbers. So for people who aren't into the industry, VFACTS is from the SCAI, and that comes out on the third business day of each month. But they don't include some of the electric car sales like Tesla and Polestar. Tesla and Polestar report theirs through the EV council. So you might see some of those even today, but we won't have the full picture until sometime on Monday.
0: All right, well, you stay there. When we come back, I want to talk to you about BYD and this three-year safety rating, which is fascinating, and also BYD's own Shark 6 and investigation that reveals a software defect. That's still to come with Damien Smy. Great journo. It's all part of Australia Overnight.
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0: Text, good morning, Tone. Just sending you a smile for the day. Listening to you always makes me smile. That's very kind of you. Another one says, I'm old enough to remember when overnight radio was entertaining. Tone, what do you think? Thank you. Very, very funny. Damien Smythe, car expert, award-winning journo from Car Expert. BYD's own Shark 6. This investigation, for those that don't know, this is into software defects. It's been revealed.
20: Yeah, that's right, Tony. Now, there was an ABC Four Corners episode a few weeks ago where a company from Canberra called Fortify Labs accessed the BYD Shark 6. And I'm being really careful with my words here. But basically on the program, they showed it accessing the car's computer and listening to phone calls that the driver made and accessing things like lights and wipers remotely. So BYD, to their credit, because there were other car brands in that episode, XPeng and Leap Motor as well, BYD said, well, okay, we'll investigate. So they've come back now and said, well, part of that was a defect with their software. So the software they use in their infotainment is an Android-based software system. So they've said, you need special tools to access the car, but they said, we're going to close that opportunity, basically. And they also said that the other features, such as accessing lights and bits and pieces, they said for someone to do that, you couldn't do that remotely. So you couldn't sit in Perth and do it to a car in Sydney. You'd have to actually have access to the vehicle. So they're going to do a little bit of a change to software as a result, which is good. But basically, they said some of it's extreme circumstances, but also they'll work on software as well. So the other part of that is the lab itself came out and said, look, we did this. We're not targeting BYD or Chinese brands particularly. They said it's a problem for all cars, including American ones, European ones. But they said perhaps there needs to be some kind of star rating for cybersecurity for cars. That's what they're suggesting. And there's some government drafts proposals for this kind of thing as well. So they kind of said, look, we're not targeting that brand. We just wanted to raise awareness that this is an issue the industry needs to deal with in some way.
0: A couple of very important things, and I think people will find this fascinating. The 2027 BMW 3 Series and the electric version, the i3, the details have been confirmed now for Australia?
20: Yeah, they revealed the i3. Now, people might think of there was a little hatch i3 that came out about a decade ago, which I really like, carbon fibre, chassis, electric.
0: Lovely little thing.
20: I love those. I really, and they're still worth, finally talking about resale value, they're actually still worth some money, which is frustrating for me because I would love one. But the i3 is the electric version now of the 3 Series sedan. So BMW have been very clever here and a little bit different. So instead of replacing the iconic 3 Series with an electric car, they've done both. They've reintroduced the 3 Series, so the latest generation, codenamed G50, it basically looks the same as the new electric i3 as well. So they've released both of them together. They're actually slightly different. So they're completely different platforms underneath. So one's pure electric and one is a heavily revised version of the 3 Series that's already on sale. So they've updated the old petrol versions and they've released the new electric version on its own platform. So although they look very similar, they're actually completely different cars in that sense. But inside will be all very similar. New iDrive system, so they've got massive screens and that sort of thing inside. The interesting thing is they haven't announced any diesel powertrains yet. So that's big for Europe, maybe not as big for us. But so far for Australia, we're getting 2 electric versions and 2 petrol versions. And they start at around about 84,000 for the 320, the entry one. And the top one, the electric ones are in between. So the electric one starts at around just under 100, so 96,900.
0: Yeah, wow.
20: And its range is about 710 kilometres. The performance version's got a range of 912. So
0: it's pretty good.
20: Getting up there. Yeah, pretty, getting up there. You can do the Sydney to Melbourne drive on that in theory.
0: You can. I've got to love you to leave you there, except to say Peter Brock's Holden dealer team has sold ahead of the major announcement, which watched Bathurst 1000, which I think is next weekend, isn't it?
20: We'll That's right. Yeah, not this one, but the next one. Yeah, yep. So Peter Champion, who'd owned it since 07, has sold it to Kenny Hubble.
0: Yep. Mate, I've got to fly, but it's great to talk to you. Thank you for that. Damien Smy from Car Expert.
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4: Great weekend, everybody. James at 2GB, good morning to you. Jason at 4BC, Jimmy and Marco ready to go 3AW here in Melbourne. I'm Tony Mack. This has been Australia Overnight. Have a fantastic weekend. Thank you, Jackson.
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6: 12 degrees in Melbourne, showers, the chance of a thunderstorm later on, 17 the top, it's 5.30. Good morning, I'm Madeline Burke. Police investigating allegations of sexual assault involving Sydney Swans players have been handed a new recording detailing one performer's account of what happened inside a Melbourne hotel room. The Herald Sun reports a more than 20-minute recording was made about a fortnight after the August 17 Pullman incident and given directly two detectives. Four Swans players remain under investigation while teammate Riley Bice has been cleared of wrongdoing and is being treated as a witness. The development comes as Isaac Heaney last night won Sydney's Best and Fairest Award despite his club-imposed sanction for breaching club standards. Heaney was absent from the ceremony as he claimed his third Bob Skilton medal in a row. A man has been bashed and left on the ground unconscious in Sunshine. A witness says two women and a man attacked the man in broad daylight yesterday afternoon. Emergency services found the 27-year-old unconscious on Hampshire Road around 3.30. He was taken to hospital with non-life-threatening injuries. Police say no arrests have been made over the assault and the investigation remains ongoing. Up to another 20 mil of rain is forecast in the gauge for Melbourne today after yesterday's deluge. 47 mil has been recorded in Melbourne since 9am yesterday. Victoria SES responding to around 130 calls for assistance late yesterday after rain overwhelmed stormwater systems. Two Australians have survived the apparent hijacking of a flight bound for Israel. Jack Fenwick reports.
7: The Fly Dubai plane plummeted 14,000 feet in less than 30 seconds when it was 2 hours into its journey from Dubai to Israel on Wednesday morning. It was forced to divert to Saudi Arabia after the co-pilot stabbed his captain and apparently tried to crash the plane. 174 passengers were on board, including Sydney couple Stephen and Carol Moss. Foreign Minister Penny Wong has confirmed the Australians are safe and thanked the heroes who thwarted the attack. Israeli Prime Minister Benjamin Netanyahu says the incident is being investigated as a suspected terror attack. Jack Fenwick reporting.
6: And the Reserve Bank has warned Australia is increasingly vulnerable to a global financial shock if the AI investment boom collapses. In its latest stability review, the central bank cautioned that falling house prices and interest rates at a 15-year high are placing severe pressure on recent buyers. In finance, the Dow Jones is up 13 points, the Nasdaq up 60, and the Aussie dollar buying 69.2 US cents. Updating sport, Isaac Heaney Martini has won his third Bob Skilton medal as Sydney's club champion. None of the so-called Pullman Five attended last night's event. Meanwhile, Bailey Smith has won his first Kaji Greaves medal as Geelong's best and fairest. Will Ashcroft capped last week's premiership, winning the Merritt Murray medal as Brisbane's club champion. Victoria Racing Club chairman Neil Wilson will leave the organisation after the Melbourne Cup following 14 years in various roles. He's the only person in the club's history to serve as both chief executive and chair. And Cameron Green is in town for Australia's first test against South Africa next week due to an abdominal strain. The Aussie bringing in Nick Madison and uncapped Victorian wicketkeeper Sam Harper into the squad. And that's the latest in news and in sport.
8: 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You're in Cox Country. 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
10: Good morning, it's Daniel Brewer with your Western Victorian news and sport. EPA Victoria has a blunt warning for Western Victorians setting fire to household or industrial waste after the environmental watchdog issued $10,000 fines for a string of dump and burn offences in just a few weeks. EPA Executive Director Operations Rachel Guano says they use technology to target offenders.
11: We've issued multiple fines of more than $10,000 each. The cases were mainly identified through pollution reports from members of the public, but also through EPA inspections and our aerial drones who were able to pick up on these serious offences.
10: Western Victorian residents are being encouraged to embrace the Black Dog Institute's One Step Forward campaign this October. Campaign manager Tamara Aiken says the month-long initiative invites locals to register and then walk, run or move to raise funds and awareness.
12: One Foot Forward is a walk for mental health. It's a virtual challenge and fundraiser that runs all throughout October for Mental Health Month. People can choose to walk, run, or move in their own way for it. At its core, it's really a show of support for the one in five Australians who experience a mental illness every year.
10: The Portland and District Motoring Enthusiast Club Incorporated will once again hit the road this October. Luke Francis reports.
13: A group of enthusiasts will take to the road this month to raise money for a local palliative care service. 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Luke Francis, Ace Radio.
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10: Round one of Country Basketball League this weekend in the men's competition. Tomorrow night, it's Colac Cookers taking on Warrnambool Seahawks. On Sunday, Terang Tornadoes go up against Colac Cookers and Hamilton Hurricanes open their account against Horsham Hornets. That's the latest in local news and sport.
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1: Your four-day forecast for Western Victoria. A strong wind warning for the west coast and a sheep grazier warning for the southwest, with a cloudy day ahead and a high chance of showers in the evening and a possible thunderstorm as well. Tomorrow, cloudy with showers throughout the day, possible thunderstorm in the morning, top of 14. Sunday, partly cloudy and 17. And for Monday, morning frost, partly cloudy and a top of 18 degrees. Today, Hamilton, Casterton and Portland all expecting a top of 16.
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1: At the moment, it's 10 degrees.
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2: G'day, it's Monkey. Sean and I back with the Morning Rush from 6 for your Friday. This is what happened yesterday. Father's Day, a couple of Sundays ago. Might have been about 3 Sundays ago now, when I come to think of it, Sean. I'm not sure. I think we spoke about, you know, did we score any goodies from the kids on Father's Day?
3: I got a dressing gown.
2: That's right. You got the dressing gown. You look good in the dressing gown. You sent me a picture of it. I like it. You still wearing it? Or is it?
3: Haven't for a couple of weeks actually.
2: Oh really?
3: Just because it's not there in my, yeah, I need to get it in front of me, front and square.
2: Need to make it part of your routine.
3: Yeah.
2: Wander around in the morning.
3: Yeah. Oh, not in the morning. Jeez, I haven't got time to do that.
2: No, but like on a weekend.
3: Oh, on the weekend, yeah.
2: Just stroll around.
3: Yeah, my little boy's got one too. He's got a matching one. It's so cute.
2: You almost want to get a paper delivered on a Saturday morning just so you can walk out in your dressing gown again.
3: I'll just go out and
2: throw it in yourself.
3: Just go out and check the letterbox, even though you know there's nothing in it. Just
2: my Father's Day present from my son Harry, who, you know, he's a deep thinker, Harry, smart kid and lovely guy, and he always sort of leans into something a little bit different. A couple of years ago, he got me a subscription to, it's called Masterclass. You might have seen them on social media. It's like, you know, different people do videos and sort of podcasts on specialty things and, you know, very interesting stuff. So that was one. And anyway, he kept saying just after Father's Day, have you checked your emails? Have you checked your emails? Have you checked your emails? I said, yes. I'm not saying anything sort of indifferent there. Mm-hmm. And then I think I went to spam and we found it. He bought me a subscription to a magazine.
3: Okay.
2: Now, I wonder if you can guess which magazine it might be.
3: A subscription to a magazine, an actual physical magazine.
2: An actual physical magazine is going to arrive in my postbox, which is sort of exciting. I've had a quick look, right? This probably won't help, but I've had a quick look at the top five. I asked the top five paid subscription magazines in Australia, but I think these are just the most popular magazines.
3: Right.
2: Number one. Better Homes and Gardens.
3: Oh, okay.
2: Better Homes and Gardens. Number two, Woman's Day.
3: Oh, yeah.
2: I'm not interested in either of them. Number three, The Australian Women's Weekly.
3: Oh, geez, yep.
2: I'll go to number five because number four is the magazine that Harry has subscribed me to. Oh. Number five is New Idea.
3: Oh.
2: It's still going strong. I didn't know these were still going strong.
3: Yeah.
2: Does Her magazine still go?
3: Oh, I'm not too sure. These are all the magazines I picture at the hairdresser. I used to go with Mum as a kid. You know, they're just sitting there and you're like, look at that.
2: What about the little one, the little thick one, Reader's Digest?
3: Oh, yes.
2: Wasn't that a little humdinger? Matt, what about when you're a kid? You might not grew up with this. I certainly did. People my age, if you're 50, you'd remember this. Mad Magazine.
3: No, I don't remember
2: Mad. Have you ever heard of Mad Magazine?
3: No.
2: So Spy versus Spy means nothing to you?
3: No.
2: Alfred E. Newman means nothing.
3: No, sorry.
2: Wow.
3: Can we get back to number four?
2: Yeah.
3: Okay. Please?
2: Here we go. Because I'm going to ask in a sec. I want to know, are you a regular magazine reader? What is your go-to magazine?
3: Physical magazines.
2: Yeah, you might buy it or you might subscribe. But without any further ado, drum roll please.
3: Mm-hmm.
2: I'm going to be very highbrow now, Shawnee boy. I'm going to be reading the National Geographic.
3: Oh, rightio.
2: The National Geographic. Yep. Probably some animals in there.
3: Yeah.
2: You know National Geographic?
3: Yeah.
2: Picturing it. Isn't it
3: like, a TV station as well?
2: Yes. Isn't it like a yellow sort of magazine?
3: Yeah, I'm picturing the...
2: I'm thinking it's Time. It's like the Time magazine, but for flora and fauna.
3: What made Harry think of that? And what a great idea.
2: Well, I haven't got the first edition, so I'm not sure if I'm a big fan. But, well, I just love nature and all that sort of stuff. So there you go. I'd love to know, though, are you into magazines? Do you get one religiously? Maybe it's one of the ones we've mentioned. Maybe you subscribe. What magazine do you regularly get?
3: Yeah, we're keen to know. Send us a text, the number 0437 882 000.
0: 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G'day, it's Len Johns, and coming up this week on Sunday Country, we'll double up with a couple of Aussie birthdayers, Sarah Stora and Catherine Britt.
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1: G'day, it's Monkey. Sean and I back with The Morning Rush at 6 o'clock. Radio Scattergrees, our favourite game. Let's see how Penny fared yesterday.
2: $150 jackpot for Radio Scattergrees. Penny's having a go today. Hello, Penny.
3: Good morning.
1: Oh, what a nice, bright way to start the day. Penny, do you know how to play Radio Scattergrees?
3: Yes, but not very well.
1: Oh. So what, you play along most mornings and what, don't fare very well?
3: Nearly every morning while we're working.
1: Yeah, nice. Okay. All right.
2: I reckon she's bluffing us.
1: Yeah, I reckon. Mm. Let's get you a letter. 10 categories, of course. The letter is a G. A G forgot. Was it G yesterday?
2: No, a T yesterday.
1: Okay. I reckon we've had G recently. G for golf, okay?
3: Rightio.
1: So 10 categories. Everything needs to start with G. Don't repeat a word in your answers. Say pass if you're not sure.
3: Okay.
1: Okay, good luck.
2: Here we go. Penny, starting with G, a breakfast food.
3: Granola.
2: Something in the sky.
3: Grey cloud.
2: Something with wings.
3: A grouse.
2: A pet.
3: Goat.
2: Something in a toiletry bag.
3: Pass.
2: Something you clean with.
3: Pass.
2: Something you see more of in a city.
3: Oh. Great big buildings.
2: An event.
3: Oh. Pass.
2: A Victorian town or city.
3: Geelong.
2: A type of currency.
3: Oh, that's hard. Pass.
1: Oh, tough today. You're going really well.
3: I said grey. I said grey because I couldn't say grey nomad then. I couldn't say.
1: Yeah, no, I would accept the grey cloud. I mean, there are different clouds, so that's fine.
3: But then I could have said grey nomad, you see a lot of.
1: Oh, yeah, okay.
3: Yeah.
1: What, in the city?
3: Yeah. Anywhere, really.
1: Well, I'll tell you what, I don't want to rub it in because, look, you haven't won, but that's fine. You are in the draw to win $500 cash for October. That's our Caller of the Month prize. But an event, there was a massive one on Saturday.
3: Grand final.
2: I was thinking, what happened Saturday?
1: Yeah. But, and maybe the only other one I could help you with, something clean with a gurney. Hey, well played. Good effort.
3: Oh, yeah.
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4: 12 degrees in Melbourne, showers today, possibly a thunderstorm later on, 17 the top, it's 6 o'clock. Good morning, I'm Madeline Burke. A new secret recording has been handed to detectives investigating the Sydney Swans Pullman Hotel saga. Eddie Summerfield reports.
5: Isaac Heaney was absent from last night's Sydney Club Champion as he won his third straight Bob Skilton medal. Chairman Andrew Pridham addressing the room, stating the five players who didn't attend last night, quote, strenuously deny the allegations and they should be afforded the presumption of innocence. A fresh recording has been handed to investigators, detailing one performer's account of what happened at the Pullman Hotel. The Herald Sun reporting the more than 20-minute recording was made about a fortnight after the August 17 incident and was given directly to detectives. Four Swans players remain under investigation, while teammate Riley Byas has been cleared of wrongdoing and has been treated as a witness. Eddie Summerfield reporting.
4: Two teenage girls have been charged, accused of bolting from the scene of a crash on the Balti Bridge. A stolen Mitsubishi Eclipse clipped a truck and flipped on the bridge on Wednesday morning. Two females and a male were seen running from the allegedly stolen vehicle through peak hour traffic. Two 14-year-old girls were arrested in the Greater Frankston area yesterday. They have both been charged with aggravated burglary, theft of a motor vehicle and theft. Police are working to track down the male involved. A woman has died in a crash at Manor Lakes. The 36-year-old woman was driving a car with a teenage girl in a passenger seat when it lost control and crashed into a tree along Balan Road around 11 last night. The woman died at the scene. The passenger was taken to hospital with non-life-threatening injuries. Authorities say Melbourne's deluge isn't done yet, with flood warnings in place and possible storms on the way. Melbourne copped half its usual October rainfall in just one day yesterday. Emergency crews inundated with calls from stranded commuters in submerged vehicles across the city. Around 27 mils of rain fell in a three-hour deluge between 2 and 5pm. A flood watch has been issued for parts of Gippsland, northeast and central Victoria. In the US, the Tennessee governor is halting the state's remaining execution for 2026 and ordering a third-party review after officials failed to execute death row inmate Krista Pike. Authorities say the convicted murderer is in a critical condition, receiving life-saving care at hospital after surviving two syringes of lethal injection. And SpaceX has successfully launched NASA's Crew 13 mission to the International Space Station. In finance, the Dow Jones is up 63 points, the Nasdaq up 63, and the Aussie dollar buying 69.2 US cents. In sport, Zach Merritt has claimed a record equaling 7th Essendon Best and Fairest. The former captain expected to request a trade to Hawthorn during the next week. He's equaled Bomber legend Bill Hutchinson and Dick Reynolds. Merritt says it's a bit overwhelming.
6: A little bit uncomfortable, I think. I think I walked into the club 13 years ago. We just moved to the hangar at Tullamarine. It was all white walls. We'd obviously just moved from Windy Hill.
4: Bailey Smith has won his first Kaji Greaves medal as Geelong's best and fairest. Will Ashcroft capped last week's premiership, winning the Merritt Murray medal as Brisbane's club champion. Australia's preparations for the first test against South Africa have been dealt a blow. Cameron Green is in doubt due to an abdominal strain. Nick Maddison and uncapped Victorian wicketkeeper batter Sam Harper both called into the squad.
7: Good morning, Australia. You're in Cox country. It's warming up and so are the deals on Australia's favourite mowers. 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
10: Good morning, it's Daniel Brewer with your Western Victorian news and sport. Western Victorians are invited to the annual Casterton Memorial Hospital Colour Run, which will take place on Sunday. Glenelg Shire Council Mayor Karen Stevens says it will be a great day for the whole family.
11: The annual colour run at Island Park, registrations from 9 a.m. It's always a great event. Heaps and heaps of coffee down there, just in case you're wondering. Heaps of stalls down there, but look, it's always a great fun event, and I'm sure that I'm going to get splashed with colour.
10: Finally, some cost of living relief for Western Victorians, with households being offered free daily electricity. Pat Gordon reports.
12: Households across the region could save on their energy bills by shifting their power use to the middle of the day. The Victorian Midday Power Saver will allow participating households to run appliances such as washing machines, dishwashers and air conditioners for free between 11 a.m. and 2 p.m. Annual savings are estimated at up to $1,100, with households required to sign up for the program. Pat Gordon, Ace Radio.
10: Victoria Police are seeing a surge in interest from people wanting to join the force, including young people from across Western Victoria. More than 9,000 people applied to become police officers in the 12 months to July, the highest figure in 7 years. Chief Commissioner Mike Bush says Victoria Police is aiming to have more than 17,000 members by the middle of 2028.
13: We're asking people, even at the young age of 17, to consider putting in an application, and saying to people that we will take you at 18 into the academy. Right now, we are about 1,300 frontline officers short.
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10: Western District Umpires Association will be holding their presentation evening tomorrow night at the club rooms from 6:30. The night will see current umpires, life members, family members and partners, sponsors and special guests come together and share a toast on the successful year. More information is available on their Facebook page. 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
10: Your four-day forecast for Western Victoria, there is a sheep graziers warning. Cloudy with a very high chance of showers, most likely late this afternoon and this evening. There's also a chance of a thunderstorm. Tomorrow, cloudy with a very high chance of showers, most likely through the morning and afternoon, 14. Sunday, partly cloudy, 17. Monday, chance of morning frost turning to a partly cloudy day, 18. Hamilton expecting a top of 17. Portland and the coast, 16.
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10: Right now, it's 10 degrees.
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0: It's the Morning Rush. Sean and Monkey here on your Friday morning. And back on this radio station on Sunday morning is Mitchell Unlimited. If you missed the program, of course, you can grab the podcast wherever you get your podcast from. He joins us now for a bit of a preview. Good morning, Neil.
1: Hi, guys. Ever seen a ghost?
2: Have we ever seen a ghost? No. Why?
1: Because I'm talking to a ghost expert this weekend.
2: Oh, yes.
1: His name is Dr. Vladimir Dubaj. He's a neuropsychologist. He's head of the Australian Paranormal Research Association. This is from the back catalogue. Nothing's changed. The ghosts are still there. He has spent his life looking for ghosts. He goes to all these haunted places to check them out.
0: What about you, Neil? Because there's a couple of pubs, and I don't want to name them, just we want people to go there and enjoy their great food and beer and that, but there's a couple of pubs I know of where people say that they're haunted and you see ghosts. Do you believe in them?
1: I don't go to pubs.
0: Me either.
1: There's a few things over the years which I can't explain, and this—he's not a nutter. In fact, he developed his doctorate is in developing medical imaging machinery, and what he's done is use that technique and those skills to get this stuff that identifies ghosts or paranormal activity. And he's got a pile of things he can't explain. He won't say ghosts exist, but he said there's something weird happening out there that he has seen personally and can't explain.
2: Wow. Yeah, you've got me then. I'll be definitely tuning in. I love that sort of stuff. And, of course, you know, at the minute, I'm out of the US. They're dropping UFO stuff every second day, you know, old footage. Hey, what about your son? What are you two, getting down to the nitty-gritty on this week?
1: Well, there's a couple of things. One of the things we talk about is whether politicians should be a certain age before they're allowed to go into parliament, like a minimum age of 30, okay. And whether they should be forced to retire at 70. So should they be, well, not just politicians, but a lot of people. There's no compulsory retirement age in Australia. There are in some other countries. Should we look at elbow and say, right, oh, you've reached 70, get out?
2: Yeah, that's interesting. That's interesting. Where does your son's sort of thoughts lie on it?
1: Well, what would you think? Would a millennial think about anybody over the age of 40 getting off? The other thing we're talking about, too, is an interesting one. I noticed at the Brownlow Medal when Nick Dacos won his Brownlow, and Peter Dacos, his dad, of course, great man, great player, greeted him with a big kiss. Here we have an adult man, one of the tough men playing league football, and his dad kisses the adult man, and it all seems so natural. It's a bit of an ethnic habit, I suppose, but I thought it was lovely. Mm. But is there an embarrassment for the young man, not this young man, but other young men, to be kissed by their dads once they're an adult?
0: That's really, really interesting. It's something that I've only started doing later in life. I'll be completely honest with my old man. A bit of a peck on the cheek.
2: Not on the lips for me, but definitely. A kiss on the cheek. Do you kiss your son?
1: No, he pointed that out. No, I don't. Certainly not on the lips. But it's an interesting thing. Why not? Why not? And, I think it's probably the Australian habit rather than anything else. It's a bit of reservation or something, but why not? If it's important to the man and it's important to the dad, go for it.
2: No, I was talking to a mate of mine recently who must have rang his dad, I reckon, for his birthday or Father's Day, and he was telling me about it. He said, all right, Dad, and, I love you at the end of the call. And the dad said, oh, yeah, I don't do all that sort of stuff.
0: So, oh, no.
2: is it that hard? Anyway, sounds like a ripper show again, Neil. Look forward to it Sunday.
1: Thanks, guys.
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1: Thanks, guys.
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0: Good morning, Sean and Monkey here. It's time for the Stumper at 19 past six. What are you laughing at over there?
2: I'm not laughing. I'm devastated. There it is, the music. I just need the music. Where's the intro gone? I need the little, you know, the little boppy intro. I like our original. We should ask the Stumper regulars, do they have a favourite intro? Because we've had a lot of different ones. Remember the original? To the tune of Return to Sender by Elvis. Time for the Stumper.
0: Yeah, okay. We need to
2: dust that one off.
0: And stick with it.
2: Yeah, you know what? I reckon.
0: Because I know you did like this one. And then you got sick of it.
2: Well, yeah, because it goes for like 30 seconds. Like, okay, we get it. We get it. The other one's to the point. Time for the Stumper. Let's go.
0: All right, no worries. Well, anyway.
2: What is it today?
0: Today's Stumper. We are trying to stump you with this. Give us a call. The number is 1300 00 1242. One in four Australians admit they only buy this item when it's half on a half price special at, let's say, Coles or Woolies.
2: I know you've added bits to that, you can tell.
0: Oh, no, I haven't actually. I'll show it to you. One in four Australians admit they only buy this item when it is on half price special at Coles or Woolies. What is it? I can relate to this, Monkey. You know the answer. I know the answer.
2: I get it. Well, how we do it, the Stumper, more often than not, we practice and you run it by me. I actually got this straight away.
0: You guessed it straight up.
2: Yeah, so I reckon a lot of people will. I'm definitely in this category.
0: Yeah, me too. My mum.
2: I think I only ever buy this half price. In my mind, it's always half price.
0: Yeah, you just look at it and think, I'm never paying full price for that.
2: And I'll change up. I don't care.
0: And you buy a couple. Just have one.
2: No, not really. I just buy the one. But
0: ooh.
2: Yeah.
0: Live another year.
2: Oh, what about you? Waiting for the Holocaust. Buys up.
0: All right, here we go. One more time before we take your calls. One in four Australians admit they only buy this item when it is on half price special at Coles or Woolies. What is it?
2: Well, just when it's half price is probably another way of saying, isn't it? On half price special. Doesn't it make sense?
0: On half price special. Just reading it off. Okay, give us a call. Have a crack. The number is 1300 00 1242. We'll take your calls after the boss.

0: Bruce Springsteen, 25 past 6 with Sean and Monkey. At the moment, we're doing the stumper. We're trying to stump you with this. One in four Australians admit they only buy this item when it is half price at, say, Coles or Woolies. Or you're, maybe your IGA, your independent. What is it? Let's start with Shelley. Good morning, Shelley. How are you?
1: Morning. You're pretty good, thank you. I think it's Tim Tams.
2: Oh, Tim Tams. Wait for the Tim Tams. Oh, yeah.
0: Oh, yeah.
2: Yeah, good idea to stock up on those. It's not Tim Tams, though, Shell. Have a great weekend. Let's go to Sandy. Sandy, good morning.
3: Good morning, guys. I know I do this. Is it a packet of toilet roll?
0: Oh, yeah. Got to get them half price. Yep.
2: What? Yeah.
0: Load up.
2: We seem to buy Quilton. Quilton.
0: Is that the purple one?
2: I don't know.
0: Okay.
2: But, yeah, I totally get what you're saying, Sandy, but it's not toilet roll. Let's go to Peter.
0: Thanks, Sandy. Have a good day. Peter, good morning.
4: Yeah, morning, guys.
2: What do you reckon, Pete?
4: Is it dishwasher tablets?
2: Dishwashing tablets. Now,
0: yeah.
2: Oh, that was my... That was also going to be one of my guesses because I definitely grabbed them when they're half price. Not those, though, Pete.
0: No, stay there, Peter.
2: He's in the same area. He's in the same area.
0: Yeah, it's actually laundry detergent. But, gee, laundry detergent, toilet paper, dishwashing tablets.
2: They're all very relevant.
0: You've got to get them all half price. 6:30 News is next.
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5: 12 degrees in Melbourne, showers today, the chance of a thunderstorm later. It's 6:30. Good morning, I'm Madeline Burke. Up to another 20 millimetres of rain is forecast for Melbourne today after yesterday's deluge. Melbourne copped half its usual October rainfall in just one day on Thursday, with around 27 mils recorded in a three-hour downpour between 2 and 5pm. Dani Geary from the SES says crews responded to 191 requests for help across the state.
6: When you break that down, that's 71 for building damage, 50 for flood responses, and 44 for trees down. Our Vic SES Melbourne unit has been the busiest, followed by our Vic SES Port Phillip unit.
5: Fresh evidence has emerged in the police investigation into allegations of sexual assault involving the so-called Pullman Five. According to the Herald Sun, detectives have obtained a more than 20-minute recording containing an entertainer's account of events inside the Swans Melbourne hotel room on August 17. Four players are still waiting to learn whether they will be charged or cleared, while Riley Bice has been cleared of wrongdoing. A man who was on bail has been charged over a shooting at Fitzroy in August. A 44-year-old woman was shot during an altercation at a Brunswick Street property, suffering serious but non-life-threatening injuries. The 29-year-old man was arrested in a stolen vehicle. He's been remanded to face court in December. Two teenage girls will face court today after being charged over a crash on the Balti Bridge. Kiara Parker reports.
7: A stolen Mitsubishi Eclipse clipped a truck and flipped onto its roof on the Balti Bridge on Wednesday morning. Two females and a male were seen running from the vehicle through peak hour traffic. The truck driver wasn't injured. Two 14-year-old girls were arrested in the Greater Frankston area yesterday. They've both been charged with offences including aggravated burglary and theft of a motor vehicle. They'll face a children's court today. Police are still hunting the male on the run. Anyone with information is urged to contact Crime Stoppers. Kiara Parker, Melbourne.
5: Jetstar staff are launching fresh industrial action this weekend, but the airline argues it shouldn't disrupt flights. Staff will stop carrying out so-called non-essential duties, including passenger announcements, on top of not charging for excess baggage and seat changes. One-hour work stoppages are also planned. And Foreign Minister Penny Wong has confirmed two Australians were among the passengers to survive the apparent hijacking of a plane on its way to Israel. In finance, the Dow Jones is up 20 points this morning, the Nasdaq also up 10 points, and the Australian dollar buying 69.2 US cents. Updating sport, Will Ashcroft has won his first Merritt Murray medal as Brisbane's first best and fairest. It was overshadowed by Chris Fagan announcing his retirement as Lions coach. The job begins now, looking for his replacement. Swans Premiership coach Paul Roos, who handed the job to John Longmire, expects the Lions to have a plan in place.
8: I'd be staggered to think they're going to go out for a search. I really would. But you know, footy's a funny business, and we've seen funny things happen in the last 12 months, let alone the last, you know, 100 and something years. So, but I would think they'd have a plan in place.
5: Zach Merritt was crowned Essendon's best and fairest for a seventh time. Cameron Green is in doubt for next week's first test against South Africa after suffering an abdominal strain. Alex de Minaur, Kimberly Birrell and Storm Hunter have all had wins at the China Open. And that's the latest in news and in sport.
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9: Good morning, it's Daniel Brewer with your Western Victorian news and sport. Western Victorian residents are being encouraged to get moving this October as part of the Black Dog Institute's One Step Forward campaign. Campaign manager Tamara Aiken says locals can register and take part by walking, running or moving through the month.
10: One Foot Forward is a walk for mental health. It's a virtual challenge and fundraiser that runs all throughout October for Mental Health Month. People can choose to walk, run, or move in their own way for it. At its core, it's really a show of support for the 1 in 5 Australians who experience a mental illness every year.
9: The Portland and District Motoring Enthusiast Club will hit the road again this October. Luke Francis reports.
11: The fundraiser is aiming to raise $10,000 for the South Ward Palliative Care Service family rooms at Portland District Health. The group will leave Portland on Friday, October 16, travelling through South Australia before returning on Monday. The club raised $16,500 through last year's event, following $9,000 in 2024 and $10,000 in 2023. Luke Francis, X Radio.
9: EPA Victoria is warning Western Victorians against setting fire to household or industrial waste following a string of heavy penalties. The environmental watchdog handed out $10,000 in fines for dump and burn offences over just a few weeks. EPA Executive Director of Operations, Rachel Gualano, says technology is now being used to track offenders.
12: EPA takes this issue very seriously, both illegal waste dumping and illegal waste burning. We follow up and investigate waste disposal through our authorised officers who undertake inspections. We continue to collect intelligence and also take enforcement action, including issuing large fines and prosecutions.
13: Local sport for Taylor Motors Hamilton. 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
9: Round one of the Country Basketball League men's competition gets underway this weekend. Tomorrow night, the Colac Cookers go up against Warrnambool Seahawks. On Sunday, Terang Tornadoes face Colac Cookers, while Hamilton Hurricanes meet Horsham Hornets. That's the latest in local news and sport.
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15: Good morning. Welcome to Country Today with me, Libby Price, this Friday, the second day of October. Farmers impacted by the controversial Western Renewables Link thought they had a reprieve. Then this week, the Victorian government pushed through planning amendments to fast-track the project. You'll hear from farmer Catherine Myers.
16: And they've effectively given the proponent clear rein to use any of the titles for any purpose they deem appropriate for the construction of the project.

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3: Good morning, I'm Gabriel Hodson in the Victorian Rural Newsroom. Friends of the Earth has released an investigation into PFAS and pesticides in drinking water after making 16 Freedom of Information requests to Victorian water authorities. The records covered the 10 years from 2016, and the fungicide Benamol was the sixth most frequently detected pesticide, despite being banned by the federal government in 2006. Pesticide detection hotspots included Yering Gorge in the Yarra, Tallaroop Reservoir, Quambatook, Bright, Evansford Reservoir, Centenary Reservoir in Maryborough and Wagunya. The head of the Victorian Farmers Federation says he's grateful that many farmers waiting up to 3 months for backpacker visas to be approved have now seen them fast-tracked. Ryan Milgate says some members who applied on Thursday last week got visas approved the next day.
4: This should never have happened. There should have been consultation with agriculture, and we should never have got to this point where we were never notified that there was a go slow happening, and we ended up in essentially in a crisis of labour right on the eve of harvest, and in certain cases after harvest has started.
3: Researchers are looking at whether growing more clover in pastures could bring good luck to dairy farmers. Amy Drew explains.
5: A 5-year research program gets going this month, checking if more clover in rye grass-based pastures can help cows produce more milk while reducing reliance on synthetic nitrogen fertiliser. The study by the Tasmanian Institute of Agriculture and Dairy Australia is also looking at whether clover reduces methane intensity. The research builds on a recent trial that found dairy farmers could halve their synthetic nitrogen fertiliser with plenty of clover in the paddock. The study is being kicked off in northwest Tasmania and will expand to Victoria. It will also look at how to achieve consistent results in the real world. If all goes well, dairy farmers may one day be less affected by rising fertiliser prices. Amy Drew, Victorian Rural News.
3: Aussie telcos will now have temporary disaster roaming during emergencies such as bushfires. It'll allow phones to connect to another participating network so people can continue making essential calls and texts as well as access data at no extra cost. A Roy Morgan poll of 1,000 farmers across Australia has found the Bendigo Bank as Australia's most trusted agribusiness bank for the fourth year in a row. With 400 branches, the 160-year-old business has almost 3 million customers and is the second largest regional bank network in the country. Meanwhile, the biggest, the Commonwealth, has announced it won't close any more country branches until at least 2031. Group executive Angus Sullivan says more people are using online banking, but there are many reasons you may need to talk to a teller.
6: Branches matter most on the hard days, like when you've been scammed, lost a loved one, or you're doing it tough financially. Our branches also provide customers with access to specialists and business bankers when they need more personalised support.
3: Judging has got underway for horses and their riders in the coveted Gary Owen at the Melbourne Royal Show. Martin Garoni is the senior competitions manager and says 36 riders will compete this morning.
7: And across the day they will be judged on their dress, on the saddlery of the horse, soundness of the horse, and also how they appear as a horse and rider together, and then they do a workout at the end to judge the ability of the horse and rider together.
3: The Melbourne show wraps up Sunday, and that's the state of the country. I'm Gabriel Hodson. Good morning.
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8: Joining us now is Chris Godfrey, Senior Forecaster for the Bureau of Meteorology. Chris, good morning to you. What can we expect with the weather?
9: Hi there, Dan. Yes, it's looking like another very wet day across the whole of the listening area, really. We've had yesterday we, of course, had a trough and wind change move across Victoria, so it did bring some quite good falls to especially sort of southwestern and southern Victoria, with certainly some periods during the afternoon as the change went through where it did get quite heavy at times. As we move through to today, we're going to start to see a low develop in the north, and that's going to continue to direct quite moist air right across the state. So what we're basically expecting is, I'd say if you generally draw a line, say, from Swan Hill down to Melbourne, if you're east of that line, you can certainly expect some pretty good fall through the rest of Friday, probably in the order of 25 to 40 millimetres across most centres, maybe even some higher local falls if you're up in the ranges. If you're west of that line, certainly you'll

0: get some reasonable totals, say less than 20 mils and a little bit more showery as well. We're also looking at the potential for some thunderstorms to develop in the afternoon as well as that low begins to deepen, especially across the northern parts of the state where we may even see the risk of some severe storms with locally heavy falls. Temperatures, probably not really much worth speaking about there. It's going to be cloudy, so certainly cooler than we've seen for the last few days. If you're in northern Victoria, you might see centres getting up maybe close to 20 if you're near the border. In southern Victoria, it's more going to be hovering around the mid-teens, and if you're in Gippsland, certainly colder with centres like Sale only expecting a top of 14 today. Looking at our warnings, we've got a sheep graziers warning for most centres in Victoria, unless you happen to be in the far north, so that will be for both today and tomorrow. And with the amount of rain that we're expecting, we do have flood watches current, basically for most centres in the north and east of Victoria. There's a risk of minor to moderate flooding across most catchments in those parts of the state.
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2: The Victorian Government has pushed through amendments to the controversial Western Renewables Link, and farmer Catherine Myers fears she's in a far worse position than she was previously. 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
7: Wake up by the beach and love where you live. Henty Bay Beachfront, Portland.
2: Only 2 weeks ago, Victorian Premier Ben Carroll said he'd pause and review the Western Renewables Link. Then this week, his government's pushed through planning amendments to fast-track the controversial project. Catherine Myers is a farmer at Torello, north of Ballarat. The Western Renewables Link will run through her property if it goes ahead. Catherine, what's your understanding of what the government's done this week?
8: So with the planning scheme amendments this week, there's a few, they've allowed the project to go ahead, I suppose, and they've removed the involvement of councils in any, approving any of those changes to the planning scheme. And they've effectively given the proponent clear rein to use any of the titles that have an easement on them. So not just the easement itself, but the whole title for any purpose they deem appropriate for the construction of the project. So it may not just be building the towers and putting up the wires. They might be, they now have the right to use any part of our land.
2: How far has this project got? Have they started building it?
8: No, so they haven't been through compulsory acquisitions yet. So when Premier Carroll made the announcement a few weeks ago, he did say there wouldn't be any compulsory acquisitions until December, but all the background work is still going on in the background so that those compulsory acquisitions, I understand, will take place in December if Labor is successful at the next election.
2: So if it goes ahead, what will it mean for your property? It sounds as if it's worse now than it was before.
8: That's the fear, yes. Our previous understanding was they had access to that 100-metre wide easement and they would be restricted to that 100-metre wide easement across our property, whereas now the planning scheme amendment is to the entire title. So instead of it being maybe 5 to 6 acres of land or hectares of land. It's now across the full 400 or 500 acres that's on that title.
2: After all these years fighting against it, it must be very demoralising.
8: It's really tricky because you're not surprised by anything that happens now, but it's still an incredible emotional gut punch when it happens and when it comes. And, you know, we've been through so much over the last 6.5 years with this project. You know, we've had the longest running planning panel in history. That was 6 months of hearings. They've changed the law five times to allow this project ahead. And it's just, it's sort of interesting. You get heartened when you hear Ben Carroll say things like, integrity is the most important thing to this government. And then they just remove another check and balance from a political project like this.
2: Even the coalition has said it needs to review the project. Too much might have already been invested in it to dump it. So where do you stand?
8: Well, it feels a lot like 2014. Remember when Dan Andrews was first elected and there was a particular tunnel running through Melbourne and the coalition rushed to sign the contracts right before the caretaker period started so that it was all signed up. And then Labor did follow through with their election promise and cancel that. We're still paying the price for that. So I would really hope that Labor remembers that and doesn't sign up to a political project like this, that Victoria is going to pay the price of cancelling in the future.
2: Catherine Myers, who farms north of Ballarat, and the Western Renewables Link will run right through her property. This is Country Today. Still to come, CEO of the Gardner Foundation, Alan Cameron, explaining how Victorian dairy communities are sharing in grants of up to $10,000 each.
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1: These are new to us. 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So in Southwest Vic, we're using Southwest Community Foundation. We use Gippsland Community Foundation across Gippsland. And across the north of the state, we're using Border Trust and also the Greater Shepparton Community Foundation, just to help us actually with the promotion, administration and identification of those great applications that are coming through.
2: And Alan, this latest round of the grants, how much funding's been shared across those three dairy regions?
1: So it's going to be $151,000 right across the state and very equal distribution. So we have six across southwest Victoria, we have seven across the north of the state and six across Gippsland, and each grant will receive up to $10,000.
2: And Alan, I won't get you to run us through them all because there are 19 projects that have been funded, but give us a bit of a taste of some of the things that have been funded around the state.
1: One of the ones down in southwest Vic is with the Neil Porter Legacy. So it's for maths and science at work. The grant's for $10,000, and that's all about supporting a hands-on STEM program that will be helping more than 150 Year 7 and 8 students around what maths and science is used in the dairy industry and what's used in local industries. Up north in Kyabram, we're supporting Kai Fit Gym, and there's a mentoring program there. That'll be all about free fitness and mentoring program for up to 150 young people, and it'll combine physical activity with role modelling and life skills development. And then in Gippsland, one of the examples would be the Yanaki Progress Association. They'll be receiving $10,000, and it's for a weather station, and so it'll expand that digital capacity of the community-owned weather station down there and help provide localised data to all of the residents and farmers in that Yanaki area and hopefully help with the land managing and emergency preparedness and so on. Our vision is for thriving, vibrant Victorian dairy communities, but where people want to live, work and invest. When dairy across the supply chain is doing very well, those communities are doing well, and really they're really quite thriving, vibrant places where people generally want to live and develop their careers and bring up families. And it's very important for us at Gardner to make sure that we're continuing to support those local place-based organisations and community leaders with their great ideas.
0: Alan Cameron, CEO of the Gardner Foundation, speaking with Pat Gordon. That's it for Country Today for this Friday morning. Thanks so much for listening. I'm Libby Price. 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
6: 12 degrees in Melbourne. Showers, the chance of a thunderstorm later. It's 7 o'clock. Good morning. I'm Madeline Burke. Three Israeli passengers will receive Presidential Heroism Awards after stopping a pilot from trying to crash the plane. The Fly Dubai flight carrying 174 passengers plunged 14,000 feet after the co-pilot allegedly tried to stab his captain. Jet pilot and plane crash litigation expert Arthur Wall says it's remarkable that a pilot could manage to sneak an edged weapon on board.
7: They go through a security checkpoint, and in theory, the security checkpoint should have disclosed that he was carrying a weapon. Obviously, there's a breakdown of security at the point of departure, and that's going to have to be looked at very carefully for the future.
6: Police investigating allegations of sexual assault involving Sydney Swans players have been handed a new recording detailing one performer's account of what happened in a Melbourne hotel room. The Herald Sun reports more than 20-minute recording was made about a fortnight after the August 17 Pullman incident and was given directly to detectives. Four Swans players remain under investigation, while teammate Riley Bice has been cleared of wrongdoing and is being treated as a witness. Up to another 20 mil of rain is forecast in the gauge for Melbourne today after yesterday's deluge. 47 mil has been recorded in Melbourne since 9 a.m. Thursday. SES crews were called to 191 requests for help responding to flooding and building damage. Up to another 20 mils is forecast for Melbourne today, with persistent showers tomorrow. No arrests have been made over an assault at Sunshine yesterday afternoon, where a man was bashed unconscious. Witnesses say the 27-year-old was attacked by two women and a man. The victim was taken to hospital with non-life-threatening injuries. In the US, the Tennessee governor is halting the state's remaining execution for 2026 and ordering a third-party review after officials failed to execute death row inmate Krista Pike. The convicted murderer is in a critical condition after surviving two syringes of lethal injection. Pike's attorneys argue she has endured punishment greater than anyone else in modern U.S. death penalty history.
8: We worked very closely with her because this is an intelligent woman who knew what she wanted as far as litigation and knew what she didn't want as far as litigation. And in the hopes that she does make a recovery sufficient enough to participate in this, I would like to get her input on what she wants as well.
6: Jetstar insists flights shouldn't be disrupted over the long week, the weekend, despite planned industrial action from staff. Staff will stop carrying out so-called non-essential duties, including making passenger announcements on top of not charging for excess baggage and seat changes. In finance, the Dow Jones is up 20 points, the Nasdaq up 11, and the Australian dollar buying 69.2 US cents. Updating sport, Lachie Neale has thanked his teammates as he prepares to leave Brisbane bound for Collingwood. The midfielder finishing third in the Merritt Murray medal won by Will Ashcroft. Neale also paying tribute to retiring coach Chris Fagan.
9: Fags, once again, thank you for believing in me in 2018 and getting me across to the Lions. The way that you've just let me play to my strengths and haven't bashed me too much when I don't run too hard defensively. Thank you so much for all of that.
6: Isaac Heaney declared his love for Sydney, describing the Swans as family after winning his third straight Bob Skilton medal. That's the latest news in sport.
10: 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You're in Cox country. 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
11: Good morning, it's Daniel Brewer with your Western Victorian news and sport. There's been significant interest from Western Victorians seeking a career at Victoria Police, including from young people. In the 12 months to July, more than 9,000 people have applied to join the force, the highest number in 7 years. Chief Commissioner Mike Bush says Victoria Police have a target of attracting more than 17,000 new members by the middle of 2028.
12: We're asking people, even at the young age of 17, to consider putting in an application and saying to people that we will take you at 18 into the academy. Right now, we are about 1,300 frontline officers short.
11: Western Victorians can get splashed with colour this Sunday as the annual Casterton Memorial Hospital Colour Run returns. Glenelg Shire Council Mayor Karen Stevens says the event is shaping up to be a fantastic day out for the whole family.
13: The annual Colour Run at Island Park, registrations from 9 a.m. It's always a great event. Heaps and heaps of coffee down there, just in case you're wondering. Heaps of stalls down there, but look, it's always a great fun event and I'm sure that I'm going to get splashed with colour.
11: Finally, some potential cost of living relief for Western Victorians, with households able to access free electricity each day. Matt Gordon has more.
14: Households will be able to use appliances including dishwashers, washing machines and air conditioners for free between 11 a.m. and 2 p.m. each day. The Victorian Midday Power Saver was announced by the state government in March. Households could save between $149 and $1,100 a year on their energy bills, but will need to sign up to take part. Pat Gordon, Ace Radio.
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11: The Western District Umpires Association will hold its presentation evening tomorrow night at the club room starting at 6:30. 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More information is available on the association's Facebook page. That's the latest in local news and sport.
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11: Your 4-day forecast for Western Victoria. There is a sheep graziers warning. Cloudy with a very high chance of showers, most likely late this afternoon and this evening. There's also a chance of a thunderstorm. Tomorrow, cloudy with a very high chance of showers, most likely through the morning and afternoon 14, Sunday partly cloudy 17, Monday chance of morning frost turning to a partly cloudy day 18, Hamilton expecting a top of 17, Portland and the coast 16.
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0: Men at Work, 12 past 7. Sean and Monkey here on your Friday.
1: All right. Now, we're going to get a little risque here on the show. And what I mean by that, right, is I'm just going to tell you a story. And I don't want any follow on.
0: So there's no, as we call it sometimes, part two to this. It's just you telling a story. You don't have to try and top Monkey's story.
1: No, well, in radio, it's great when you get engaged with a story, and you could, but I'm not prepared to go there because it can get messy and it might not be verified, okay? And this is only what I heard from a person last night. So I'm doing my trivia night, get to the end of the night, the big question, the doozy, okay? Anyway, it was based on Julie Andrews. Now, Julie Andrews turned 91 yesterday, Sean, but the way I framed it was Julie Andrews, who, yeah, pretty much everyone knows as Mary Poppins. Here she is doing her thing. I said, it's her birthday today. So pretty much, how old is Julie Andrews, a.k.a. Mary Poppins? How old? Because I'm thinking most people in the room can picture Mary Poppins and think, oh, that was back when I was... Right? The person in question said 87. The correct answer was 91. So awfully close.
0: Not far off, not bad.
1: Yeah. So that's all good and well. Night finishes. I'm like, yeah, this is good. No worries. Time to go home. Someone approached me. They said, you know, Julie Andrews. I said, yeah.
0: Oh, yeah.
1: She goes, my father slept with her. And I was human. Can we get Mary Poppins back up? I'm not thinking of Julie Andrews at all. I'm just thinking, you can't. It's Mary Poppins. You're not allowed to.
0: Is that? Are you hooked up with Mary Poppins?
1: No, but yeah. But like,
0: That would have floored you, that stat.
1: I couldn't have that. I don't know if it's a stat, but I couldn't have that in my head. I laughed and laughed. She goes, yeah, true. Now, we're not saying anything was untoward. Like, it obviously was a long time ago before.
0: And who knows what situations those two people were in?
1: Well, I can imagine the situation, all right, but no. I don't know, yes, in terms of social terms. We're not saying anything untoward happened, like, you know, but that's...
0: They hooked up. That was crazy to hear. You've wrapped up your trivia night, you're all done. You said, hey, I'll just let you know, by the way.
1: Yeah.
0: Was it my dad? Is that what she said?
1: Yeah, my dad said. I was just like, wow. I mean, like, you can see how dangerous this could be if we said, oh, don't jump on the text phone.
0: Yeah,
1: or who do you know?
0: Who do you know who
1: had a cup of tea with someone else? But we don't want to. We don't want to because I just think that can get a little bit.
0: No, we're not going to do that.
1: You know, we don't want to go there. But there you go.
0: You and I can have a chat off air, but yeah, we're not going to.
1: You know,
0: we're all done.
1: Talk about supercalifragilistic. What is it? Supercalifragilisticexpialidocious.
0: Peter Forbes, he's our entertainment reporter. We're going to catch up with him next on the Morning Rush.
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0: Monkey, have you ever actually participated in a colour run?
1: Well, I've emceed a colour run, so I, you know, got no, one I mean, started get in there and watch. No, I don't want to get colour on me.
0: They're a lot of fun. The CMH Colour Run and Walk is happening this Sunday. 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
1: Yeah, and it's happening in Casterton. So head to the Kelpie Trail at Island Park Rec Reserve. It's a 3K event. But as you said, you can sort of do it in any way you want, but you're guaranteed to get a bit of colour on you.
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12: Happy Friday, right back at you both.
0: Now, let's talk about this security threat in regards to Harry and Meghan. Am I right in saying that, well, some people are a little bit not too sure about it?
12: Yeah, there's a bit of scepticism about it. So what happened 2 days ago, apparently when they were dropping the kids off at school, there were two men in a white van outside the school, and they believed the two men were international paparazzi trying to get photographs of the kids to sell, obviously. And so this was the security team for Harry and Meghan saw this, spotted it, and they released it to the media to say this is, you know, a terrible thing. Now, the registration plate for the van was a rental van, so they don't know who rented it. But the point is they should have gone to the cops, because the police would have been able to get that information about who had rented the car. It actually is illegal to take photographs of kids going in or out of a school.
1: Of course.
12: Yeah, but not even if you're famous, not for anyone.
1: Yeah.
12: So, you know, that's the first thing you should do. There's no photograph that has emerged at all of the van. So no one would think that if they're going to leak it to the press, they'd get a photograph of the van and show the two people inside it. So what a lot of people are wondering, is this the latest ploy? You know how Harry wants this royal protection.
1: Mm.
12: So is this kind of putting the pressure on the people who have to make these decisions to say, look, these two kids are in danger. You've got to give them a royal protection. And so I kind of think that's what it is. You know, a lot of what Harry and Meghan claim very often can't be verified or simply just doesn't stack up.
1: Mm. Oh, you make the good point. Until you sort of said that, I'm thinking, oh, well, it's just that happens all the time. But, yeah, you can't do it at schools. A bit ironic, though, the security team then give to the media a photo of the van. You know what I mean? It's a bit of a oxymoron there. But, yeah, I feel sorry for the kids. I mean, because at the end of the day, you do value their safety. But, yeah, let's hope mum and dad aren't leveraging on that, you know, to make it a big thing.
12: Well, that's the thing. You know, but see, you know, William and Kate, they take their kids to school every day and there's no problem.
1: So
12: I don't know why Harry and Meghan seem to attract trouble all the time. That to me seems weird. But I do feel sorry for the kids.
0: Me too.
12: Because the dilemma you have, you know, it's very easy for anybody, myself included, to say, oh, they don't deserve the royal protection. You know, they're not working royals. But if anything goes wrong, you know, it's going to be really hideous and horrible. And people are going to say, you know, for the sake of that money, those kids could have been kept safe. So it's a big dilemma. But I think it's got to come to a head next week. They're going to make the final decision.
1: It's always a white van too, isn't it? You know? Not so much paparazzi.
12: Always a white van. Just like in the movie.
0: White or a black Mercedes van.
1: No, they're always in a white van. Mm. I would never drive one for that reason. Hey, Pete, have a great weekend.
12: See you Monday.

0: Sean and Monkey here at 26 past 7 with the Stones. Now, Monkey, yesterday I was in Melbourne collecting my son Emmett. V-line to Melbourne, V-line back.
1: Mm-hmm.
0: Okay, and we missed the... won't bore you with the details, but we had hours to kill because we missed the connecting train coming back.
1: Yep.
0: We kind of got held up a little bit. Took him to play mini golf. Holy moly.
1: I know where Holy Moly is.
0: At Crown.
1: Near Crown Metropole.
0: Yeah, got drenched on the way there, drenched on the way home. Anyway, at Holy Moly, they hand you a little lolly, right? Whenever you're playing. You get a lolly at Holy Moly. And anyway, we saved it till we were finished. Emmett said, Dad, can you open this? It took me, again. I'm 43, and I'm going to write them a letter.
1: I know. Seriously. Can I guess?
0: Yeah, and this is the whole idea. I wanted to build it up. And yeah. I reckon you can guess. I'm 43.
1: A chubba chup. A bloody chubba chup.
0: The drum roll.
1: Yeah, sorry.
0: Bloody chubba chups. Why are they so hard to
1: open?
0: You're
1: right. What's the go at the lollipop?
0: I was walking for 6 minutes trying to open this thing and I was like, can't. I said, Emmett, you're never going to nail it.
1: You'd think if you'd want to sell more of them, you'd make them easier to open.
0: Monkey's thought on sport after 7:30.
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9: 12 degrees in Melbourne, showers, the chance of a thunderstorm later, 17 the top, it's 7:30. Good morning, I'm Madeline Burke. Fresh evidence has emerged in the police investigation into allegations of sexual assault involving the so-called Pullman Five. According to the Herald Sun, detectives have obtained a more than 20-minute recording containing an entertainer's account of events inside the Swans Melbourne hotel room on August 17. Four players are still waiting to learn whether they will be charged or cleared, while Riley Bice has been cleared of wrongdoing. It comes as Isaac Heaney received the Swans' Best Player Award last night, despite his involvement in the ongoing investigation. Melbourne copped half its usual October rainfall in just one day yesterday, and more rain is on the way. Flash flooding overwhelmed stormwater drainage systems. Tow trucks were called to help submerged vehicles in South Melbourne. Dani Geary from the SES says says crews were called to 191 requests for help responding to flooding and building damage.
10: Yeah, in our sort of Melbourne metro suburbs were the busiest, or I guess the most impacted during this time. South Melbourne, Toorak and Ascot-Fayle, sort of the majority of suburbs that our volunteers were responding to, but it was pretty widespread.
9: Up to another 20 mils of rain is forecast for Melbourne today, with persistent showers tomorrow. A woman has been killed in a crash at Manor Lakes after her car hit a tree. The 36-year-old died at the scene on Balan Road last night. A teenage girl in the passenger seat suffered non-life-threatening injuries. The new Greens leader is backing a renewed push for gaming platforms to do more to protect Australian children. The eSafety Commissioner argues platforms such as Steam and Epic Games don't have enough proactive measures in place to detect harmful and illegal material. David Shoebridge has told Today large corporations shouldn't leave responsibility for safety solely in the hands of parents and children.
11: You can't sell an unsafe car. You know, you can't sell unsafe products in the supermarket. How are they allowed to sell these, you know, unsafe games? And when you hear about some of the risks kids have been exposed to.
9: Questions are looming over the motive of a co-pilot who stabbed his captain on a flight from Dubai to Israel. Israeli Prime Minister Benjamin Netanyahu claims the Fly Dubai pilot had undergone Islamist radical indoctrination. Foreign Minister Penny Wong confirmed two Australians were on board, identified as Sydney couple Stephen and Carol Moss. Victoria's doctors are still waiting for the state government to put a deal on the table, despite hundreds of health staff rallying in the rain outside state parliament yesterday afternoon. The strike came after more than 14 months of negotiations. In finance, the Dow Jones is up 20 points, the Nasdaq up 10, and the Aussie dollar buying 69.2 US cents. Updating sport, Nick Madison and Victoria's Sam Harper have been called into the Australian squad for the test tour of South Africa as Cameron Green battles injury. Eddie Summerfield reports.
12: Last year, Nick Madison was undergoing treatment for testicular cancer. A week on from scoring a one-day century for New South Wales against Victoria, he's on his way to South Africa. Victorian keeper batsman Sam Harper also being sent for cover, with Josh Inglis ruled out of the first test with a finger injury, while all-rounder Cameron Green is battling an abdominal strain. Australia's first test in South Africa since the ball tampering saga begins next Friday in Durban. Eddie Summerfield reporting.
9: Alex de Minaur, Kimberly Birrell and Storm Hunter have all had wins at the China Open. And that's the latest in news and in sport.
13: 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You're in Cox Country. 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
15: Good morning, it's Daniel Brewer with your Western Victorian news and sport. Portland's motoring enthusiasts are gearing up for another charity cruise this October. Luke Francis reports.
16: A group of enthusiasts will take to the road this month to raise money for a local palliative care service. The club will travel through South Australia during its four-day charity cruise, with this year's funds going towards family rooms at Portland District Health's South Ward Palliative Care Service. The club has set a $10,000 fundraising target after raising $16,500 last year. For donations, contact Craig Simmons on 0407 814 580. Luke Francis, Ace Radio.
15: A sharp warning today for anyone in Western Victoria thinking of burning off trash. EPA Victoria have issued $10,000 in fines for dump and burn offences in recent weeks. Operations Director Rachel Gulano says officers are using technology to catch people in the act and hold them accountable.
17: We've issued multiple fines of more than $10,000 each. The cases were mainly identified through pollution reports from members of the public, but also through EPA inspections and our aerial drones, who were able to pick up on these serious offences.
15: People across Western Victoria are being encouraged to take one step forward this October. The Black Dog Institute's month-long campaign is inviting locals to register, get active and raise funds and awareness by walking, running and moving. Campaign manager Tamara Aitken says everyone can get involved.
18: One Foot Forward is a walk for mental health. It's a virtual challenge and fundraiser that runs all throughout October for Mental Health Month. At its core, it's really a show of support for the one in five Australians who experience a mental illness every year.
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15: The Country Basketball League men's competition gets underway this weekend with round one featuring three games. Colac Cookers take on the Warrnambool Seahawks tomorrow night. Sunday sees Terang Tornadoes play Colac Cookers while Hamilton Hurricanes go up against Horsham Hornets. That's the latest in local news and sport.
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24: Zip tracks, security shutters, awnings, plantation shutters, day-night blinds and motorised blinds at R&D Scott, Grey Street, Hamilton.
23: 3HA weather.
15: Your 4-day forecast for Western Victoria. There is a sheep graziers warning. Cloudy with a very high chance of showers, most likely late this afternoon and this evening. There's also a chance of a thunderstorm. Tomorrow, cloudy with a very high chance of showers, most likely through the morning and afternoon, 14. Sunday, partly cloudy, 17. Monday, chance of morning frost turning to a partly cloudy day, 18. Hamilton expecting a top of 17. Portland and the coast, 16.
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15: Right now, it's 10 degrees.
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0: 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It's time for Monkey's Thought on Sport.
1: All right, just a couple of things to cover off today. I mean, it's been a long week after a big AFL grand final last weekend, and it was all about the Brisbane Lions. And, of course, post-game,

0: Faith No More. Sean and Monkey here on your Friday morning and a big weekend happening in Deniliquin. Monkey, obviously, it's the Denny Ute Muster. It has been around for years. It's a great event. It's been getting bigger and better over the years. For a lot of the years, it was actually run on the same weekend as the AFL Grand Final.
1: Oh, yeah. Yeah, because they'd have a big screen.
0: They'd have a massive screen there. And I've only been to the – I went to it once. And I remember, yeah, the big screen with the footy on. But I drove – I had a company ute at the time, right? And I thought, okay, well, I've got a ute. I can tick the bell. I can
1: – Hang on. You took a company ute.
0: Yeah, I know.
1: To the Denny Ute Muster.
0: Yeah, so I thought...
1: What, to do burnouts and stuff?
0: Not to do burnouts.
1: It was throw the swag in the
0: back?
1: It
0: was a black Mitsubishi Triton, and the company that I worked for, it was all stickered up on the side with pretty big logos. And as I'm driving in, I'm getting some funny looks from some funny people, including my mates that I went with, and I'm thinking, okay, maybe I should have just got a ride in another more manly ute than the ute that I was driving. I got some very, very funny looks in this brand new Triton.
1: Can I just ask you?
2: Yeah.
1: But did you think that's the only way you could get in to the Denny Ute Muster? You couldn't go in without a ute.
0: Well,
1: I'm sure they had to pull up in a sedan and park at the front.
0: There's not many sedans there. I can tell you that. I'll never forget driving in. People that have already set up, they're sitting in their deck chairs, drinking Bundy cans. And, you know, they're just looking at me like, what is this guy doing here, this city slicker and his black Triton ute?
1: Well, what about,
0: I copped it a bit.
1: There's got to be people out there right now just going, oh, bugger you, Shawnee, I drive a Mitsubishi Triton.
0: Right, there's nothing wrong with it. It was a great car.
1: But it was just in perfect nick.
0: But it was brand new and it was all shiny and...
1: Are you allowed to say the company?
0: Of what?
1: Well, the company, you said it was a...
0: Oh, no one would have... It was a fitness brand. It was like, I used to sell...
1: Well, that's even...
0: Commercial gym...
1: That's even
0: commercial
1: even
0: gym equipment. No, it was the company, yeah.
1: Do you know what I mean?
0: Like, no one would even know it.
1: You may as well have Avon written on the side of it.
0: Star Trek.
1: Tramway.
0: It had Star Trek written on the side.
1: No, they don't want to see you there.
0: But anyway, so that's my Denny Ute Muster flashback.
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0: Okie doke, great event happening Sunday. Grab a bargain at the huge pre-loved clothing sale. It's in Hamilton. Head down to the Scout Hall, 11 a.m. It all kicks off. Monkey, I reckon there'll be people there right on time because they've got some great brands like, you know, Country Road, Gorman, Seed, Sportscraft, even Witchery.
1: Yeah, you're right. So it starts at 11, goes to 4, but I reckon all the good ones will be snapped up early. Look, some of those brands mightn't mean too much to you and I, Shawnee, but we know that they mean a lot to others. So get along. We've got more info at 3ha.com.au.

0: 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Hello, hello to those that are listening through the Listener app right now. A special shout out. G'day. 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Get us anywhere.
1: Good morning. Now, what about this, Sean? I'm going to give you a little conundrum here. If I said to you, okay, Sean, I'm going to give you a return ticket here, a return airfare to Europe.
0: Yep.
1: And I said, would you like that?
0: Yeah, can I use it when I want?
1: No, yep. But I'm going to give you that, but you just have to give something up for the next year.
0: For the next year?
1: Hmm.
0: All right. Okay. Would you
1: be interested?
0: Well, do I have to say?
1: Well, these are the Psalms. I'm reading an article here. These are the Psalms that this article's suggesting if you are to have a takeaway coffee every day.
0: Oh, I see what you're doing. Yeah.
1: It's going to cost you about $2,000 a year, which is almost a return airfare to Europe.
0: It is, well and truly.
1: I'm panicking because quite often I have two takeaway coffees every day.
0: Okay, $5, five,
1: so
0: 10
1: if
0: bucks
1: I
0: a
1: gave
0: day.
1: Up coffee,
0: yeah,
1: that's what I'm saying. Could I give up coffee for a year to take Tanya to Europe and back?
0: I reckon you couldn't.
1: No, I don't want to. Mm. Isn't that interesting though?
0: Yeah.
1: When you put it like that, because it's always the way. If you're going to sacrifice something, maybe you've got to give up that coffee to save a bit of coin.
0: Mm.
1: But you know what? And one of my best mates tells me this. He loves having his daily coffee.
0: He enjoys it.
1: That's part of his life. So anyway, there you go.
0: It's in the
1: news.
0: Get
1: to Europe and back, give up a coffee.
0: In the news at the moment, all this about the cost of coffee and tapping the card and all those things. Albanese. Anyway, who wants to play Radius Categories? $200 jackpot. The fourth call is going to get through. 1300 00 1242.
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12: 12 degrees in Melbourne, showers, the chance of a thunderstorm during this afternoon and evening. 17 is the forecast high. It's 8 o'clock. Good morning. I'm Madeline Burke. A new secret recording has been handed to detectives investigating the Sydney Swans Pullman Hotel saga. Eddie Summerfield reports.
13: Isaac Heaney was absent from last night's Sydney Club champion as he won a third straight Bob Skilton medal, declaring his love for Sydney, describing the Swans' family in a pre-recorded video message, receiving a standing ovation. Chairman Andrew Pridham addressing the room, stating the five players who didn't attend last night, quote, strenuously deny the allegations. A fresh recording has been handed to police investigators, detailing one performer's account of what happened at the Pullman Hotel. The Herald Sun reporting the more than 20-minute recording was made about a fortnight after the August 17 incident and was given directly to detectives. Four Swans players remain under investigation, while teammate Riley Bice has been cleared of wrongdoing and is being treated as a witness. Eddie Summerfield reporting.
12: The SES has responded to 191 calls for help after yesterday's deluge caused flooding and building damage. Senior forecaster David Croxy says Melbourne copped half its usual October rainfall in just one day, with 47 millimetres falling.
14: For many sites across the metro area, it was the wettest day since April 2024, and we saw falls of 40 to 50 millimetres across most of the metro area. About half of that fell really quickly around 3 p.m. yesterday when that cold front blasted through the city, so there was about 20 to 25 millimetres that came down really quickly, and that caused a lot of flash flooding.
12: Up to another 20 mils of rain is forecast for Melbourne today. A woman has died in a crash at Manor Lakes. The 36-year-old was driving a car with a teenage girl in a passenger seat when it crashed into a tree along Balan Road last night. The passenger was taken to hospital with non-life-threatening injuries. The Israeli Prime Minister alleges a co-pilot who stabbed the captain in an alleged attempt to crash a plane as it flew to Israel had undergone radical Islamist indoctrination and was clearly suicidal. Speaking to Fox News, Benjamin Netanyahu has praised the actions of the passengers and off-duty pilots who subdued the attacker and landed the fly-by plane safely.
15: These are ordinary civilians, you know, Israeli citizens who became heroes, superheroes. I mean, one guy overcame the attacker, the other helped tie him up.
12: In the U.S., the Tennessee governor is halting the state's remaining execution for the year and ordering a third-party review after officials failed to execute death row inmate Krista Pike. Authorities say the convicted murderer is in a critical condition, receiving life-saving care after surviving two syringes of lethal injection. In finance, the Dow Jones is up 20 points this morning, the Nasdaq up 10, and the Australian dollar buying 69.2 US cents. Updating sport, Andrew Welsh says there's no shortcuts and has cited Brisbane and Fremantle's rise as Essendon looks to put 2026 in the past. Zach Merritt has been crowned with a record equaling 7th Crichton medal. The Bombers president using the best and fairest to spell out the ambition for the future under new coach Mark McVay.
16: There's no gaming the system. Equalisation in the industry is too smart for that. There are no shortcuts. We're doing it the right way. You've already seen that with some of the appointments we've made this year. We've brought in quality people with the right experience to take the club forward.
12: Bailey Smith has won his first Kaji Greaves medal as Geelong's best and fairest, and Victoria Racing Club chairman Neil Wilson will leave the organisation after the Melbourne Cup. That's the latest news in sport.
17: 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You're in Cox country. 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
18: Good morning, it's Daniel Brewer with your Western Victorian news and sport. Western Victorian households could be in line for some cost of living relief with free electricity available for 3 hours each day. Pat Gordon reports.
19: Households across the region could save on their energy bills by shifting their power use to the middle of the day. The Victorian Midday Power Saver will allow participating households to run appliances such as washing machines, dishwashers and air conditioners for free between 11 a.m. and 2 p.m. Annual savings are estimated at up to $1,100, with households required to sign up for the program. Pat Gordon, Ace Radio.
18: Victoria Police are noticing increased interest from people wanting to join the force, including young people from across Western Victoria. More than 9,000 people applied to become police officers in the 12 months to July. Victoria Police's Chief Commissioner Mike Bush says the force is aiming to have more than 17,000 members sign up by the middle of 2028.
20: We're asking people, even at the young age of 17, to consider putting in an application and saying to people that we will take you at 18 into the academy. Right now, we are about 1,300 frontline officers short.
18: The annual Casterton Memorial Hospital Colour Run takes place this Sunday and Western Victorians are invited to join the fun. Glenelgshire Council Mayor Karen Stevens is encouraging locals to head along, calling it a great day for all ages.
1: 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Heaps and heaps of coffee down there, just in case you're wondering. Heaps of stalls down there, but look, it's always a great fun event and I'm sure that I'm going to get splashed with colour.
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18: Western District Umpires Association will be holding their presentation evening tomorrow night at the club rooms from 6:30. The night will see current umpires, life members, family members, partners, sponsors and special guests come together and share a toast on the successful year. More information can be found on their Facebook page. 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
18: Your 4-day forecast for Western Victoria, there is a sheep graziers warning. Cloudy with a very high chance of showers, most likely late this afternoon and this evening. There's also a chance of a thunderstorm. Tomorrow, cloudy with a very high chance of showers, most likely through the morning and afternoon, 14. Sunday, partly cloudy, 17. Monday, chance of morning frost turning to a partly cloudy day 18. Hamilton expecting a top of 17, Portland and the coast 16.
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18: Currently it's 11 degrees.
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0: Jackpot is $200. Now, Monkey, you said we've got, well, actually, I don't know. Is it Marilyn or Marilyn playing?
27: I heard Marilyn, but I apologise.
28: Marilyn.
27: Pardon?
28: Yeah, Marilyn. M-A-R.
27: Marilyn.
28: Yes.
27: Yeah, yeah.
28: Yes.
27: Yep.
0: Right, yeah.
27: My bad.
0: That's okay.
27: Because there's
0: are Marilyns.
27: Is there Marilyn? Marilyn? Can you get a Marilyn Marilyn?
28: There is a Marilyn. There is a Marilyn in the same place as I live.
27: Oh, yes. Right. So you know a Marilyn Marilyn.
28: I do know a Marilyn Marilyn.
27: Get her on as well. That'd be fun. Righto. Now, radio categories, that's what you've rang for, Marilyn. $200 today. Yes. Let's get you a letter. That's the important part. And then Shawnee will go through the rules. It's a good letter. T for tango. T for tango.
28: T for tango. Okay.
0: Mm-hmm. All right. Marilyn, as you know, every answer needs to start with the letter T. Don't double up on a word. We don't allow that. What else can I tell you? If you're struggling, say pass. And Monkey will come back to that one. You're good to go?
28: Okay. No worries. Yes.
27: Righto, Marilyn, here we go. Beginning with the letter T, something that flies.
28: Oh, gosh. Okay. Pass.
27: A brand or company?
28: Pass.
27: An occupation?
28: Teacher.
27: Something in a garage?
28: Toyota.
27: A type of fabric or material?
28: A textile.
27: A famous duo or group.
28: A pass.
27: Something you measure.
28: Time.
27: A phobia.
28: Pass.
27: Something to do with Halloween.
28: Pass.
27: Something wet.
28: Togs.
27: Togs.
0: Togs are wet. Yep.
27: Now, hey, listen, it's almost like this was planned, and it wasn't, of course. Something to do with Halloween. What's the big thing at Halloween the kids do at the front door? I mean, they don't actually do it. They just come for the lollies, but what's it called?
0: Oh.
28: They're pumpkins. What is
27: no, no, no. Trick or treat. Trick or treat.
28: Oh, for goodness
27: trick
28: sake.
27: Trick or treat. Never mind. It's hard.
28: Absolutely hopeless. Oh,
27: no, no. Marilyn, I won't have that. I won't have that. You did really well. It's hard in the hot seat, though, right, isn't it?
28: I know it is. I have played before. Okay. And, and you just go blank.
27: That's okay. Anyway, that's okay. That's listen, fine. You can play again in another 6 weeks. Get Marilyn involved next time. We can have you both on. But you are in the draw. You are in the draw. You could be our caller of the month and win $500 at the end of October, okay?
28: Oh, that would be lovely.
0: Oh, there we go. Well done, Marilyn. Radio Scattergories back on Monday for $250.

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1: Now, before we get out of here, I just want to make sure that your partner, Charlotte, is across the fact that this weekend is when daylight savings kicks in.
0: Yeah.
1: She wanted to go a couple of weeks ago.
0: 2 weeks ago. She was running with it.
1: She was making plans.
0: Telling people around town.
1: Yeah. Telling the daycare staff to make sure, you know, you get Seamus into bed at this time because daylight savings is kicking in. No. They said, that's a couple of weeks away, Charlotte.
0: I'll let her know.
1: Does she know?
0: I think she's aware that it's this weekend.
1: Charlotte, if you're listening, go to bed Saturday night. When you wake up, it'll be an hour further down the track.
0: Mm.
1: When we come back, Shawnee, a bit of a special way to finish the week, right? The Brisbane Lions won their third premiership in a row. We're going to speak to one of their stars' dads, get his perspective on the week that's been. Sam McCluggage will join us next.
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1: Mm. Yeah. And what's the one big policy idea that you want? Common sense spending.
0: I think so. If they show common sense in spending, then they'll show it in other things as well.
1: All right. Thank you very much for the call, Fiona. 133693. We'll take a break, continue more of this poll ahead. It's obviously not an official opinion poll. I'm not weighting it for genders and demographics and parts of the world and all those other things the official pollsters do. I just want to get a sense from you where you think things are going to go. We're 2 months, less than 2 months away now. Who is the Premier this time in 2 months? 133693.
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2: On 3HA.
1: Coming up after nine, we'll come back to an issue that's been dominating the week in the end, the card surcharge change that took effect yesterday. Remember the PM crowing about it being a cost of living measure, it's going to save us all money, but in the real world we keep getting more and more word that prices are just being put up across the board. I want to come look at a couple of probably unintended consequences that have come to light in the last 24 hours or so, both raised on this program. One, that the ATO is going to stop taking credit card payments for tax bills in November, stop taking credit card payments from business. So they can't afford, the ATO can't afford to pay the bank fees, but every other small business, large business, medium-sized business is expected to absorb the cost of it themselves. Bizarre. And a change that Jackie Keating, travel agent, flagged with us yesterday too, the travel insurance that you're used to just having on your credit card, gone. gone as part of this whole raft of changes. We will come to that after 9 o'clock. And there's a dire warning today about the future of your Uber trip, your food delivery order. All well and good to talk about immigration caps and restricting international student numbers, but a warning on how it may impact you and the rest of us ahead. We will take a look at that as the morning progresses. And your words on the street, always welcome. Thanks to Imp Jewellery. Sell, trade in or remodel unwanted jewellery at Imp Jewellery, a handmade and remodelling specialist. We'll give away the weekly prize at the end of the program today. Andrew, you want to be in the running? What did you see?
3: I was just in Coles in Bentley.
1: Yeah.
3: And this comes into cost of living and crime. To buy two steaks, it had a tag on it and you have to get it removed. To be able to buy the steaks, you have to get it removed by one of the checkout people. So there's a security check on your meat. Yes. Now, you know your steak's in trouble when it's got to that.
1: When you have to put your steak under lock and key.
3: Yeah, I mean, it's ridiculous. That's what we've got to.
1: I have heard of it happening in a few places, but I didn't know quite how widespread it was. Have you ever seen it at this Coles before?
3: I've actually never seen it, but I don't, you know, I've bought meat at Coles before, but not for a while, and I went in just to buy a couple of steaks, and sure enough, there's a tag on it as if I was buying a Giorgio Armani dress.
1: Was it at a similar price point, Andrew?
3: Yeah, look, my biggest concern, Heidi, is all these people ringing in complaining about the ALP and the way that the government's gone. Mm. These were the people that voted them in last time. So people need to... I don't believe anyone... You know, when people say, oh, it'll just be Liberal, it'll be the coalition, whatever, don't believe it, because we thought that last time when Dan Andrews did the greatest lockdown in the history of the world and was the most effective person in Victoria, people still voted him in. And I think we've all got to have a look at that and understand exactly who's standing next year. In the Coles that I was just in,
1: yeah.
3: And who they might vote for.
1: All right, Andrew, thank you for the call, for the alert about the security tags on the steaks at Coles. Have you come across those anywhere else? 133-693. Andrew, you may end up in the draw to win $60,000 toward a Mercedes-Benz of your choice from Mercedes-Benz Brighton for Tom's Word on the Street competition. Rob, good morning to you.
14: Good morning, Heidi. Look, thanks for taking the reins this week in Tom's absence. In terms of voting, I've voted Liberal for about 30-odd years, but I'm sick of the deceit. And it's not so much the state Liberals, but they don't have, the state Liberals don't have any serious policies to grow the state GDP. They talk about how hard it is. It actually won't be that hard to fix the state, but they just have it. The Liberals are actually the party of grievance. All they whinge about is crime. Crime's important, but it doesn't grow the state out of the mess, and it doesn't fix the mess. And they, yes, the ALP have to go. So I think the ALP will be voted out. Just
1: yep.
14: But it'll be it won't be a coalition. But my preference would be One Nation with the Liberal Party as the junior sort of janitor party, if you want to call it that,
1: yes,
14: where they serve.
1: Yeah.
14: The One Nation party,
1: yeah.
14: But barring that, One Nation to dominate the upper house and then control the upper house and tell the Liberals what to do. Because I don't think the state Liberals have enough in-depth policies at all.
1: Is there anything that someone can pull out of their back pocket in the next 2 months that changes your mind, Rob?
14: Given my age and the length of deceit from the Liberal Party federally took net zero to the last election. Jess Wilson is committed to net zero. The Liberal Party are basically blue ALP when you scratch the surface. And so the answer is no, more because it's the deceit over a long time. The Liberals don't have any answers. They actually really don't. Now, I'm willing to give One Nation a fair chance because, let's be honest, how much worse could it be?
1: Thank you. Thank you, Rob. All right, there are your predictions in there. We are running a bit of opinion poll ourselves this morning. I'm just trying to get a sense of the mood before I head back to listening to politicians day in and day out. 133-693 if you'd like to be a part of it. A little reality check here from Ian, similar to what Andrew just said on the phone before, on the emails, mornings@3aw.com.au. Last election, the AW audience claimed Dan Andrews would lose his seat and Labor would be turfed out. 54 seats later, a third term with an increased majority. Yes, Andrew, that is why I did sound a word of warning about my polling methodology. I don't pretend it is. It is anywhere near like the scale of your news polls, your freshwaters, your demoses, who all have to step through quite a number of hoops. I'm trying to figure out how people are feeling about things just at the moment. But thank you for the email. Back with more of your calls shortly.
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19: And joining me from Glenelg Hopkins CMA, is it CEO Adam? G'day, mate.
20: G'day, Steve. How you doing?
19: I'm doing very, very well. And big news, the 2026 Victorian Landcare Grants have been announced.
20: That's right. And you might remember earlier in the year, Steve, we called for Landcare Group members and landholders to get in touch with their local Landcare facilitator if they had any ideas for Landcare projects. And yeah, now they've actually put in applications and a whole lot have been successful, which is fantastic. In the Glenelg Hopkins region, we're oversubscribed and a large number of groups putting for project ideas. And look, yeah, it was a pretty challenging process assessing all of the project applications. We had grants of up to about $20,000 were awarded across about 24 groups right across the region.
19: Yeah.
20: So a really, really good spread across different parts of the region, which was fantastic. And that was sort of most of the projects were largely doing sort of on-ground works like fencing and re-veg and weed control. But, yeah, some even had some projects like education engagement and development activities, which is good too.
19: Yeah, I see like the Hamilton Coleraine Rail Reserve Committee got a grant and the Friends of Yetmarone with their wetland revival got grants as well.
20: That's right. And a few other local ones, the Impere Point and Gazette Landcare Group. Pigeon Ponds as well. So, yeah, quite a good spread across the region, which is good.
19: Question without notice, how soon do they get the money?
20: Pretty soon, yeah. I believe. Yeah, it's all been announced. So contracts will be getting sorted as we speak. I mean, it would have been good to always have more money, but, a total value of about $308,000, which is pretty good to be able to put into our region. And, they'll be busy spending that over the next 12 months. And if you want to check out all the recipients of the Landcare Grants, just head to our website at ghcma.vic.gov.au.
19: And we'll catch up with you in a fortnight.
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1: There are some very passionate responses coming through on the email, mornings@3aw.com.au from Ali, all caps, a protest vote won't help us. We are doomed if they do. Thank you, Ali. From Samantha, this is killing me, Heidi. One Nation has no policies, all caps. All right, thank you to both of you for your passion. From Mark, I'm voting for the Labor Party, as no other party's committed to upgrade the Western Highway between Carolyn Springs and Melton. Mark willing to believe things that Labor promise in the West. All right, good. Thank you, Mark. And from Graham, I have no idea how people can vote One Nation. We still don't know most of their candidates. Half their policies only apply federally. We definitely need new people, so it's Jess for me. But trouble is, No one really knows just how bad the actual state books are. I'm just scared that One Nation will spoil it for Jess. More of your thoughts, feelings, opinions as part of the poll right across the program today. I know Tom's got his song of the week. We'll look at that later. You can be the one that picks it. And the card surcharges. This mess just keeps getting worse.
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0: 12 degrees in Melbourne, showers, the chance of a thunderstorm later on. It's 9 o'clock. Good morning, I'm Madeline Burke. Three Israeli passengers will receive Presidential Heroism Awards after stopping a pilot from trying to crash the plane. The Fly Dubai flight carrying 174 passengers plunged 14,000 feet after the co-pilot allegedly attempted to stab his captain. Jet pilot and plane crash litigation expert Arthur Wolk says it's remarkable that a pilot could manage to sneak an edged weapon onto a plane.
4: They go through a security checkpoint, and in theory, the security checkpoint should have disclosed that he was carrying a weapon. Obviously, there's a breakdown of security at the point of departure, and that's going to have to be looked at very carefully for the future.
0: Israeli officials are praising the actions of the passengers and off-duty pilots who subdued the attacker and landed the plane safely. Melbourne recorded its wettest day since April 2024 when 48 mils of rain fell yesterday. That's half the city's usual October rainfall in just a single day. The SES responded to 191 calls for help with flooding and building damage. Senior forecaster at the Bureau, David Crocks, says more rain is on the way.
22: Perhaps another 10 to 20 millimetres through today, and the same again possibly tomorrow. So there's rain around still through the, particularly through Friday night into early Saturday morning before clearing out later on Saturday.
0: A woman has been killed in a crash at Manor Lakes after her car hit a tree. The 36-year-old died at the scene on Balan Road last night. A teenage girl in a passenger seat suffered non-life-threatening injuries. Calls are growing for the ATO to reverse its decision to stop accepting credit card payments. The opposition is calling on the federal government to intervene and force the tax office to reverse course of the move triggered by the ban on card payment surcharges. The eSafety Commission is slamming major gaming platforms, including Epic Games and Steam, for failing to protect children from online harm. A report found companies are relying on basic self-reporting rather than proactive tools to detect child exploitation and grooming. Commissioner Julie Inman Grant has told Today tech giants are leaving too much on parents and children when policing their own safety.
23: And what we have found is the protections of child accounts are not on by default, to the extent they will. We were concerned that adult accounts could contact child accounts without any form of parental consent, and those adults could be parents or predators.
0: And Australia has emerged as the third largest target globally for North Korean hackers. According to Microsoft's latest digital defense report, cybercriminals are increasingly using AI to make digital attacks faster, cheaper, and harder to detect. In finance, the Australian stock market is poised to open higher by approximately 45 points this morning, the Australian dollar buying 69.2 US cents. In sport, the AFL's free agency period is now open. Eddie Summerfield reports.
24: Free agency begins today, closing next Friday. Sydney's Joel Amati expected to join Carlton. Toby Green to make his way to Geelong. Collingwood to sign Lachie Neale, tipped to be among the early signings. Less clear is on how soon Zach Butters will sign with the Western Bulldogs, with free agency to wrap up next Friday. The trade period opens on Monday, a case of deja vu, as Hawthorn and Essendon haggle over a deal for now seven-time Essendon Crichton medalist Zach Merritt, with the trade period closing Wednesday week. Eddie Summerfield, Melbourne.
0: And that's the latest in news and in sport.
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5: I'm Daniel Brewer with your local news and sport. Western Victorians are invited to the annual Casterton Memorial Hospital colour run on Sunday. Glenelgshire Council Mayor Karen Stevens says it will be a great day for the whole family.
6: The annual colour run at Island Park, registrations from 9 a.m. It's always a great event. Heaps and heaps of coffee down there, just in case you're wondering. Heaps of stalls down there, but look, it's always a great fun event. I'm sure that I'm going to get splashed with colour.
5: Finally, some cost of living relief for Western Victorians, with households being offered free daily electricity between 11 a.m. and 2 p.m. In sport, Western District Umpires Association will be holding their presentation evening tomorrow night. More information, head to their Facebook page. That's the latest in local news and sport.
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5: Your 4-day forecast for Western Victoria, there is a sheep graziers warning. Cloudy with a very high chance of showers, most likely late this afternoon and this evening. There's also a chance of a thunderstorm. Tomorrow, cloudy with a very high chance of showers, most likely through the morning and afternoon, 14. Sunday, partly cloudy, 17. Monday, chance of morning frost turning to a partly cloudy day, 18. Hamilton expecting a top of 17. Portland and the coast, 16.
7: Harvey Norman Hamilton, your local computer specialists.
5: Currently, it's 11 degrees.
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1: Ever go to Preston Market or go to Preston Market on a regular basis? Let me know, 133693, or drop me an email, mornings@3aw.com.au. There's a big kerfuffle about it 4 or 5 years ago. I remember it's talk of like a full sell-off, a knockdown, putting up a whole bunch of apartments. Stall holders were in a world of uncertainty. I thought it all went back to the drawing board, to the best of my knowledge, but now it is back on the agenda, some sort of redevelopment. The private owners have got a new plan. What's it going to mean? There's now talk of state or local councils should jump in and buy the thing back to save Preston Market. Is Preston Market somewhere you go to on a regular basis? What's the current status of the Preston Market? 133693, let me know. Our opinion poll rolls on, and I want to come back to what looks to be some unintended consequences, or ones we just weren't really aware of, around all the changes to do with the card surcharges, the credit card payment surcharges that took effect from yesterday. We'll come to that in just a moment. Louise, good morning to you.
26: Hi, how are you?
1: I'm well, thank you.
26: That's good. I'm probably quite different to most of the people that have been ringing. Mm-hmm. I've been a rusted on Labor supporter all my life.
1: And a rusted on 3AW listener. Good.
26: I am, I know. but I am conflicted this time, but there's nothing that the Liberal Party, and definitely not the One Nation, that have offered me. Yeah. I mean, when I used to hand out how to vote cards, also, you know, I was really very involved with the party. But
1: what are you conflicted about now?
26: Well, everything that everyone's talked about, the state, you know, the finances that they're in, the crime, that really worries me. I love Melbourne. We don't live, we live down in Gippsland now, but we come up to Melbourne. We, in the last 3 months. We've probably been up there for the football mainly and shows and different things, you know, quite a few times. And I love Melbourne when I'm there, and I, you know, I really don't feel unsafe there, but I hear all these other things and see them on the news, and I just don't know. For the first time in my life, I don't know how I'm going to vote. So,
1: what would make up your mind?
26: Well, I'm making a point of going to see our local member in the next few weeks, because I'd like
1: to. Is it a Nat or a Lib down your way?
26: It's currently a Labor, but by a very small margin, apparently. I think I can only probably decide on local issues, really, because I can't. The state, I'm so disappointed. I'm so disappointed that we have come to this in our state.
1: Did you hand out for Labor in the Dan years?
26: No, because I actually shifted to a very liberal area. and the first time I shifted there was Kevin 07, and there were so many local people, and we were new to the area, and I sort of became and had children and family, and so I probably stopped up after that time.
1: Could you bring yourself to vote for Jess Wilson?
26: I don't know, but I wouldn't be voting for Jess Wilson.
1: No, sorry. Obviously, you'd be voting for the local Liberal candidate.
26: But I don't think both them, both the Liberals and the One Nation have really come out with anything that blows me away. And I know this sounds really lame, but I think my poor mum and dad would turn in their graves.
1: You have got a lot of thinking ahead of you, Louise.
26: Yeah. So anyhow, I just feel that I know I've got a couple of girlfriends that are very similar to me, you know, that have been rusted on, and we've had these conversations in recent times. We feel conflicted. We don't know, like, where the state's gone. But we can't see ourselves bringing ourselves to vote a different way.
1: Where that is going to leave us as a state remains to be. Yeah. I think there'll be a few people in your situation.
26: I think there's quite a few. I know a lot. You know, myself.
1: Yeah. All right, Louise. Thank you. You've got a lot of thinking ahead of you and conversations to have ahead of you. It brings me back to the argument that we've had a bit in recent years or recent elections. Have the coalition made a strong enough, compelling enough case that they are a viable alternative who will completely change things and improve things over time however long it needs? But have they made a compelling enough case? And the polling numbers suggest they haven't made a massively compelling case. They're not miles and miles ahead on a primary vote. However, as I say, it's all up in the air, and we've got 2 months, less than 2 months now. The clock is ticking. We'll see. 133 693, your thoughts on where the election is going to end up and who ends up being Premier. And have you come across now a change? It took effect yesterday. Have you come across a change at your local business, whichever local business you've walked into in the last 24 hours? Has there been a note about taking cash? Has there been a note about prices going up? Has there been a change to how they'll accept payments? 133 693, let me know. Or if you are in business, small, medium business, if you've got point of sale as part of your life, have you changed things? And if you ever have to pay a tax bill to the ATO, like everybody, what do you make of the change that they have announced? Seemingly out of nowhere in the last 24 hours, that they will no longer accept credit card payments from November. We've talked about it, as I said, a bit this week. We've had the Prime Minister saying it's a cost of living measure, getting rid of the card surcharges. It'll save us all money. But then the real world stories we keep getting back is prices are going up to cope with the new cost that business now has to bear. The argument is, well, now the price you see is the price you pay. There's no sneaky extra surcharge. All well and good, but the price you see now is a higher price. So where's the cost of living relief? And then are higher costs going to drive up inflation more? Has this entire change been an own goal? We've got more and more messages filtering through on how businesses are dealing with it, asking you for a bank transfer, putting a bit on top of every price, accepting cash. Banks are about to be busier. Goodness, I hope the counters are open. Two things I want to check in on today. Unintended-ish consequences, both raised on the program yesterday and both now picked up by others. We had travel agent Jackie Keating call in. Concerned people are not aware that banks have quietly removed the travel insurance that's been standard on credit cards for a long time. The RACV is now sounding a warning about that as well. And then another caller alerted us to the fact that the ATO's announced it will not accept tax payments by credit card anymore from November because it doesn't want to foot the bill for the bank fees. Are other government agencies now going to do the same? Local councils? How far is this going to stretch? Government agencies can't pick up the bank fees or don't want to, but government agencies expect businesses to pick up the bank fees, absorb the same thing at their end. Bizarre. I was watching a ranting video by a fed-up butcher online this morning. Small business owner. There's far too much swearing to replay for you on the radio, but he was furious, and rightly so. On the line, rather more measured in tone, I assume, but probably just as perturbed, Andrew McKellar, CEO of the Australian Chamber of Commerce and Industry. Thanks for your time, Andrew.
3: Good morning, Heidi. Good to be with you.
1: Did you know this ATO card change was coming?
3: No, we didn't. Look, they let us know, you know, the day before it was announced. So it was a complete surprise to us. And, you know, not surprisingly, much like the butcher you just mentioned, you know, the reaction that we're getting from small business right around the country, it's consternation, it's anger. I think there's a real sense of frustration out there with many small businesses that this is just another, you know, nail in the coffin or another straw on the camel's back. It's something that they hadn't anticipated, and they're really, you know, trying to work out how they cope with all of these things that are coming at them at the moment.
1: How do they cope with this ATO change? Is it the cash flow problem? Is that the biggest issue?
3: Look, it's certainly that's a key part of it. So if you think about when you're starting a small business, you know, there's a laptop, you open a bank account, you get a credit card. You use the credit card to manage cash flow, you know, so that you don't have to, if you've got a bit of cash coming in, you can manage how you pay your expenses. And, you know, that's the case with your tax liabilities as well. So I think many small businesses will say they want that flexibility, they want that facility there. If they don't have it, it just makes it that much harder. And it's a real double standard. So on the one hand, we've got government saying to small business, you have to work out how to, you know, absorb this surcharge ban, whether you put your prices up or change your menus or do whatever you've got to do there, or whether you have to take it on the bottom line. Mm. Small business doesn't have a choice, but the tax office turns around and says, oh, no, it's too much for us. We're not going to wear it. We're going to cut off the facility. We're going to cut off the service to small business. So I think there's a real double standard. It's hypocrisy. And honestly, we would be saying to the tax office, rethink this. You should reverse this decision. Don't make it harder for small business at this time.
1: Do you think they understood the consequences it would have? Had they factored that in at all?
3: I don't think so. I mean, honestly, one could use the term clueless.
1: one could,
3: I'm
1: yes.
3: I want to be careful about that, but, you know, I mean, really, I don't think this has been thought through. And even at the top level, I mean, we've been warning for a long period of time as this surcharge ban has been approaching that, you know, there are no winners here. This is not what it's been presented as. This is not going to reduce prices. What it's going to do is it means that headline prices in many cases will go up. All small businesses will have to absorb the cost. They're already struggling with cash flow and profitability. We have a third of all small businesses in the past year tell us that they've considered closing their doors. That's alarming. That's something that we can't sustain as an economy. We've got to give small business a fair go. You know, we want them to flourish.
1: Well, wasn't that half the point of what the RBA governor was saying? Productivity needs to lift, and isn't that part of this?
3: Well, absolutely. I mean, we're shooting ourselves in the foot. And I don't understand why there isn't more support for small business, you know, within government, understanding the critical role that it plays as the backbone of the economy. Mm. You know, 2.7 million small businesses around Australia. You know, let's stand up for them.
1: You want the ATO to reverse it. Do you have anything that gives you some confidence that they would listen to made?
3: Look, we can only try. I will be writing to the tax commissioner today So we're drafting that up now. Obviously, we'll put in a request to get a meeting urge them to rethink this and to change their mind on it. I don't anticipate that government's going to rethink the surcharge ban. Mm. I think that's, that ship has sailed. But we can try to convince the ATO to rethink. And, of course, it doesn't stop at the ATO. We don't know now what it means, on council rates or on electricity bills or on, licence renewals or all those things where, in a lot of cases, people want to pay by credit card. Are those facilities still going to be in place or are we going to see other agencies, trying to save money by not providing that service?
1: Oh, goodness, I better check with Vic Roads now. That licence renewal, I hadn't thought about licences. It just keeps feeding out into other things and other things. Just finally for you, Andrew, the Prime Minister says life's getting cheaper and then it is demonstrably not getting cheaper. Who cops the blame for that, the pollies or the shop owner, the business owner standing in front of you?
3: Well, I think, unfortunately, in a lot of cases, the person who is on the front line is the small business owner, and they're the one who has to look their customers in the eye and try to explain why it is that the cup of coffee has gone up or why it costs more for a toasted sandwich or a pint of beer or whatever it might be. Mm. They're the ones who are there trying to make ends meet. And so I think they're the ones who are immediately in the firing line. And that's unfortunate.
1: Very unfortunate for them. All right. Appreciate your time this morning.
3: Thanks, Heidi.
1: Good luck with the letter writing. Andrew McKellar there, CEO of the Australian Chamber of Commerce and Industry. I hope he puts clueless. This is a clueless act. I hope he puts that in the letter that he's sending off to the tax commissioner. Are you aware of this? If you're in a small business, are you fired up about it? 133-693. Let me know. Mornings at 3aw.com.au.
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1: 24 minutes past nine. Neil, hello.
2: Hi, Heidi.
1: How are you going? Oh, you got a word on the street?
2: I'm going. Oh, no, well, sort of, but you were talking to that woman about who she's going to vote for.
1: Oh, Louise?
2: And I'm driving back from Adelaide. I'm a truck driver.
1: Mm.
2: And I'm bouncing side to side, and I'm going, I know who I'm voting for. As I'm driving up there, three trucks, their lights flashing. I move over to the right-hand side. They were pothole fixers. One truck that holds the bitumen that fixes the pothole.
1: Mm-hmm.
2: Heidi, it is pouring rain out here.
1: Is that not a good time to fix potholes in the pouring rain?
2: Not when the potholes are full of water, Heidi.
1: You have to laugh, Neil. I mean, you have to laugh or you'll go crazy, right?
2: Oh, I couldn't believe I've spent the last... Once you cross from border town, you put a blindfold on someone and you could say, tell me when we're in Victoria.
1: Yeah.
2: We'd only have to pass the Victorian sign and they'd go, we're in Victoria.
1: We've crossed over. Now, the driver's not blindfolded in this scenario. It's a passenger.
2: Yeah, the passenger.
1: Yeah,
2: all
1: right, good. Good, good.
2: Potholes. They know when they're in Victoria. But I could not believe it. They were there fixing potholes in the rain.
1: Of all the days to do it. Thank you, Neil, for the call and for that word on the street. Hold on, we will put you in the running for our weekly prize and you may end up in the draw to win $60,000 towards a Mercedes-Benz of your choice from Mercedes-Benz of Brighton. Their trade-in bonus pays a genuine and guaranteed $5,000 more for any make or model traded. Not sure they take trucks as part of it, but safe travels the rest of the way, fixing potholes in the rain. This rain's been forecast for days. Reschedule it? I mean, unless you've got a tarp over it and you're able to completely dry it out, maybe does that work? I don't even know. Yeah, we need potholes fixed, but if you're doing it in the rain, surely you're just creating a bigger issue for down the track. Thanks, Neil. Justin. Hello, Justin.
4: G'day, Heidi. I'm just absolutely flabbergasted as to why consumers constantly use their card. Why would you want the ATO or the government and the banks knowing what you're buying and where you're buying it? It's none of their business. Mm. We are becoming a lazy society where we just tap and go. You know, withdraw a few hundred bucks a week, gauge how much you're spending because you can with tangible cash. Mm. And you wonder why people can't afford stuff.
1: Do you ever go to the footy, Justin?
4: Not at all.
1: I was going to say, because you can't pay with cash there. There are cashless places.
4: I'm talking about more small businesses and things like that, small merchants.
1: Yeah.
4: Small merchants should not be paying the fees. It's at the convenience of the consumer.
1: Mm.
4: Why do we have to suffer being a small business?
1: No, exactly right.
4: It's just utter laziness. Pull out your money for the week, spend it, gauge how much you're spending, and you wouldn't have a problem.
1: I am going to be, thank you, Justin, I'm going to be fascinated to see how much cash usage, I can't say those words together, money usage ramps up from here on. We won't get stats properly for a while. And maybe this anger, this fury only lasts a few weeks and it's extra 10 or 20 cents and you just become accustomed to it. And we'll just be paying it on cards and it won't really matter at all. Or maybe there'll be a number of people who'll take your side of things, Justin. No, that's it. I am going back to cash entirely. And with so many more businesses saying, pay us in cash, maybe we'll start trending back in that direction. Michael, good morning to you.
13: So, Heidi, I'm confused.
1: Yes,
13: the ban on the surcharge meant to reduce my cup of coffee?
1: Life was meant to get cheaper after this. Yes, it's a cost of living change that the Prime Minister's happy to call a cost of living change. He's helping you out, Michael.
13: Well, it hasn't gone down. It hasn't stayed the same. It's gone up. Now, it's only 25 cents,
1: mm-hmm.
13: right? But it's gone in the wrong direction that Albert told us it was going to go. So how does he explain that? And if I paid cash for it, it's still going to be the same price I'm paying now.
1: Yes, it would still be $5.20. So that's exactly right. Because if you're paying in cash, you'd still be paying the same. Their argument is now the price you see is the price you're paying. So be grateful for that it's $5.20 and not $5.45, and forget about it being $4.95. They just want you to forget that it was ever $4.95.
13: I want to forget Albert.
1: All right, good luck with that, Mike. Oh, hey, what about Peter Malinauskas as Prime Minister?
13: Definitely, yes.
1: Yeah, really? He should swap? Get out of state politics, yeah, well, run federally?
13: He's doing something for that state. You know, he comes across as believable, unlike Albert, who, you know, he's lying every time he flips the movie. Right? Malinauskas there, he's what Victoria used to be.
1: Under whose leadership?
13: Kennett.
1: The Kennett days of the 90s is Malinauskas. All right, thank you, Michael, for the call. Mally's announced a Royal Commission into AI, and I was reading an opinion piece put together by a former Labor State Secretary of Queensland saying it's time Mally runs for PM. Malinauskas, run for PM. Albo's leading Labor in completely the wrong direction. It's going to be an unmitigated disaster. Get rid of him, bring Mally in. Malinauskas for Prime Minister of the country. What do you make of that? And by calling a Royal Commission into AI, is he making a gentle play along the way? Comes up to 9:30. Let's check the news headlines. Madeleine Burke, hello.
6: Hello, Heidi. Speaking of AI, Australia has emerged as the third largest target globally for North Korean hackers. According to Microsoft's latest digital defence report, cyber criminals are increasingly using AI to make digital attacks faster, cheaper and harder to detect. The Department of Home Affairs urging agencies and individual Australians to consider upgrading cybersecurity measures. More rain on the way for Melbourne, possibly a thunderstorm this afternoon and into tomorrow. Yesterday, we recorded half the city's annual October rainfall in just one day. Two teenage girls in court today accused of bolting from the scene of that crash on the Balti Bridge on Wednesday morning. The two 14-year-olds were arrested yesterday. Police still working to track down a male also seen running through peak hour traffic. And Isaac Heaney has declared his love for Sydney, describing the Swans as family after winning his third straight Bob Skilton medal last night. Heaney and other members of the so-called Pullman Five did not attend the club champion. Those stories and more in the news at 10, Heidi.
1: Thanks, Madeleine. I'm fascinated to see where that Sydney bizzo goes next year after all this, when assuming police ever lay or don't ever lay charges, whichever way that ends up going with police. What on earth, how on earth does the club rebuild everything with those players and the players rebuild everything with that club, if that's the direction that it goes in? Half the city's annual rainfall in a day yesterday. If you had big falls in the gauge, let me know. Is it pouring again now? And is anybody else seeing potholes being repaired today in the rain? 133693.
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1: 25 minutes to 10. I wanted to touch on this failed apparent hijacking of a flight between Dubai and Israel. Happened on Wednesday. Investigations are ongoing. There's been various bits of information that have come out. I think initially it was a hijacking. Yes, it appears to have been an attempted hijacking. What exactly was it? This is what we do know. This Fly Dubai flight FZ1073 left Wednesday morning, Dubai time, bound for Tel Aviv, mostly full of Israelis. There were at least two Australians on board, Stephen and Carol Moss. We know there was a violent encounter in the cockpit between the two pilots. An Omani pilot is believed to have stabbed his colleague, the other pilot, an Indian national. The plane lost altitude very quickly, fell from 10,000 metres to 5,100 metres in around a minute. We know a passenger and crew member courageously intervened, took back control of the plane after one of the pilots was able to open the door. And luckily there were some off-duty airline pilots on board who could help it land safely in Saudi Arabia. We don't yet know motives. We don't yet know exactly how it unfolded. But the three-year anniversary of October 7th is next week, so terrorism is naturally being suspected. We just, as I said, do not know yet. On the line is a man who's been watching this closely. Neil Hansford, International Aviation Consultant. Neil, thanks for your time this morning.
26: Pleasure.
1: What do you think's happened here?
26: I think it is a case of a first officer who probably wasn't vetted appropriately by Air Dubai, was able to get employment with them, and somehow with laxities at Dubai Airport Security has been able to take some form of weapon onto the plane sufficient to seriously injure the captain, who was an Indian national.
1: Yes, so there are several security elements there that have fallen down long before anybody got on board the plane, and the plane got into the air by the sounds of it.
26: Oh, exactly, because the what was used to stab the captain and pilot in command was would never have got through security in most countries of the world, particularly Australia, and or else it was left on the plane for the first officer by somebody else cooperating. Oof. And they may have been there to service the plane, engineers. So now it may have a much wider spread of elements that are... have a view on the activities of Israel.
1: I assume that's some of the paths that the investigators are currently trying to follow through. How rigorous is the screening process to become a pilot for an airline like this?
26: you can't compare newish airlines like Air Dubai, which is again owned by the United Arab Emirates, by the state. It doesn't have the deep security culture that airlines like Qantas and Virgin have. So I'd say the vetting of the first officer would be highly questionable. And secondly, they don't have the facilities that we have in Australia, that if you're a captain and you don't feel that the first officer that you're flying with is safe, you don't have to go to the company. In the case of Qantas, you go to an independent body, so you're not seen to be grassing on your buddy. But you can have these concerns without making it an official company policy.
1: What do you make of the actions of the individual, particularly on board? Obviously, the captain was able to get the door unlocked somehow, which let help in. What do you make of the actions of that individual?

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1: Press 1 for frustration. 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
10: It is 12 minutes to 10. Peter, hello to you.
11: Yeah, hi Heidi. Got a good Friday morning. Something that sort of popped up in that conversation, I certainly wouldn't pick the Israelis because everybody, male or female, does national service in Israel, so they're well-versed in all sorts of things that probably we don't know as normal human beings.
10: But so you're saying it's not unusual for them that the four of them were able to jump forward and help out?
11: I wouldn't have been too surprised at all that they could jump forward and help out, that's for sure. And their military training would be undoubtedly helping them in that. And yeah, something that the first officer was probably not thinking of when he embarked on this. But equally, he may not have actually brought that knife on board himself.
10: Well, that's something something Neil was saying, like that maybe there was there's someone else that's involved.
11: There's lots of people who've got access to airside. Obviously, it's control, but there's still people who've got access to airside, maintenance people and so forth, who have to be on aircraft to make sure that they're still safe to fly. And so if he's got a friend on the other side, if you like, that can manage to get a knife on board and into a cockpit, he's come through squeaky clean through the airport security, but he's got something ready to hand when he needs it.
10: You ever have anything wild happen on a plane, Peter?
11: I've had some wild weather-wise, but nothing much other than that. No, I did a lot of flying, and I've got a pilot's license myself. But,
10: have you?
11: I've done a lot of personal flying for work, but no, weather's been the most exciting thing that's ever happened on any flight that I've been on.
10: And long may it stay that way. Thank you, Peter. Yeah, I think that's most of us have only ever been in that situation. I think a sudden drop in loss of altitude purely through an air pocket in bad weather is the nearest I've come to any sort of real sense of nervousness in a plane. Thanks for the call, Peter. On the emails, mornings@3aw.com.au from Peter, I want an Israeli plumber on every flight I go on in the future. Israeli plumber, first one through the cockpit door that pulled the plane out of its drop and helped save the day there. From Michael, it may be timely to ask what procedures are in place internationally to monitor and ensure the mental stability of commercial airline pilots. It can be a stressful job, quite apart from the risk of hijacking. And and there are many, many lives in their hands. Yeah, Michael, that's some of the stuff we were covering across with Neil. It was more the security screening, but is there appropriate levels of psychological screening ongoing? And from Kim, Ree Malinauskas, this is the South Australian Premier. Should he become Prime Minister of the country? Is he the answer to Labor's federal woes? Kim writes, no, God, no. Have these people saying yes seen what they are paying for energy over there and the power outages? Kim is not a fan of Mally for PM. Ian, you've got a word on the street. Ian, what's happened?
7: Morning, Heidi. I just thought I'd update you on something I learned about yesterday in relation to the government's well-promoted 3 hours free energy electricity.
10: Oh, this is the state government. What is it? The Midday Power Saver. It's going to save you a fortune. Yes.
7: Absolutely. Well, I read on their website you've got to opt in. So I'm with Energy Australia. So I duly did that. And I'm pretty active in trying to get the best deal I can. Like when they put the prices up last time, I called them. I thought I got a good deal, so I was stuck with it. But that's let's add this one on. Mm-hmm. So I rang up and spoke to a very nice person called Zab, and they said, oh, yes, let's just check your plan you're on now. Oh, okay. You're on what's called a Home 365 plan. You've got a 23% discount on that. To get the free power at lunchtime, we need to move you onto what we call our power saver plan. Let me just use our system to see how much that would change things for you.
10: No.
7: It would cost you $193.73 more per year. We'd suggest you stay where you are. So there we go.
10: What? What? If you're paying an extra $193 a year, but your power will be cheaper, but your free power in the day, did they factor that in?
7: Oh, no, they just said that's going to cost me to get free power between 11 and 2 or whatever it is. Yes. To get the privilege of that, I'd have to pay $193.73 more annually on the base of my current usage. So, assuming I could hopefully move some of that usage into the free time, I don't know. It's all too complex to work out, but I think the package I'm on right, and yeah. I think that the government's crowing about something that's not really there, because other companies have been advertising free power for ages as part of their deals.
10: My brother-in-law
7: was spouting out about it one night at the lunch dinner we had with him, and I said, hey, I'm the reason you're getting free power, because I've got 32 solar panels, I'm putting a lot in the grid, and now we get nothing for it. When I first signed up for it, I was getting 10 cents a kilowatt. Now I get nothing in midday, in the sunny times. So I'm generating lots of power, putting in the grid to give my brother-in-law for free.
10: So who's got the wrong end of the stick here? Is it the government by saying this will save you money, or is it the power companies not wanting people to swap to the free stuff and so they're putting an extra price on and trying to talk you out of it? Who's got the wrong end of the stick, do you reckon?
7: 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But if you, understand what you're paying and what you can pay, and you ring up the power supply companies, they're all competitive. 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So if you get even a 5 or 10% discount off the default offer, you'd need to go back to the more expensive default plan to get the benefit of the free power during the midday time. So I think it's a bit of a con, a bit of a smoke and mirrors thing. Let's see what we give them something, but there's nothing really there to give at the end of the day if you work it out.
10: Wouldn't that be wildly unusual, Ian? Thank you. If it was a con. Thank you very much for alerting us to that. Anybody else tried for it and had a similar experience to Ian? Called up the power company to check on this change to the saver bonus, the midday saver thing? Thank you very much for the call, Ian. We will get your details down. Make sure you are in the running, possibly, to win $60,000 towards a Mercedes-Benz of your choice from Mercedes-Benz Brighton. Great time to trade up and trade in, with significant savings available now across the SUV range, including GLA, GLC and GLE. And don't forget their $5,000 trade-in bonus. We better take a break. Your calls ahead.
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12: 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So the National Farmers Federation stepping up the pressure on the Albanese government.
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10: Coming up to the 10 o'clock news, still to come between now and midday, I want to have a chat to a gentleman with some pretty serious concerns around capping international student numbers. He's got some dire warnings. If we cap student numbers, if we put too many limits on board them, you may struggle to get an Uber. You may struggle to get customer service behind a counter at a servo in the middle of the night. That is the warning. We will be caught short in ways that we were not expecting to. We will debate that after 10 o'clock. Also, City Square in the middle of town is very quiet at the moment, more populated, well, especially today on a rainy day. When it's not raining, seagulls outnumbering people in City Square. City Square ever really had big moments in life? It was closed for all those years while the tunnel was being built past there, the Town Hall station. Now that it's reopened, what do we do to revive it, to rejuvenate it? Need to hear from you if you use Preston Market on a regular basis. What is happening with Preston Market at the moment? Do you recommend it? Is it in any sort of trouble all over again? We will look at all of that and more after 10.
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0: 12 degrees in Melbourne. Showers today. The chance of a thunderstorm during this afternoon and evening. A maximum of 17. It's 10 o'clock. Good morning. I'm Madeline Burke. An aviation expert says there's the potential more people could have been involved in the apparent hijacking of a Fly Dubai jet bound for Tel Aviv. It comes after a co-pilot allegedly stabbed the captain and tried to crash the plane, passengers and crew overpowering the attacker before the jet made an emergency landing in Saudi Arabia. Neil Hansford, chairman at Strategic Aviation Solutions, has told Heidi Murphy there were significant security lapses.
1: What was used to stab the captain and pilot in command